0: And the pitch. Inside the ball, 1-1. I thought for a moment McRae was trying to deke Kirby Puckett there and hoping when Kirby threw the ball that he might be able to get to second base. But he tried to get back to first and was an easy out. One ball, one strike. There's Gibson popping one up off third base, running across the line, Pagliarulo to make the foul ball catch. So Gibson hitting .235, leading the team with seven homers, is out on the foul to third, and now George Brett batting .224 with a homer and four runs batted in.
1: Do you think maybe manager Hal McRae is saying, son, you made a nice catch, but you also made a terrible base running mistake there at first base.
0: Pressing your luck a little bit there. And George Brett, who's hit in all seven games since he got back on the active list. And the pitch by Indy is a ball outside. Allen Anderson's 11th start of the year. He has one complete game. And the left-hander delivers a fastball hit on the ground to the right side. Now block up with it. Throws it to Herbeck, and that's all for Kansas City. 4-3 to get Brett. No runs. One hit. Nobody left. One inning, Twins nothing, Kansas City nothing.
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2: Well, while we still have a little bit of time before we send it out to Chris and Perk for the call of Tigers Twins, we're going to play the second inning for you from this game from June 1st, 1991. Not saying I know anything, but make sure you pay attention to the Chili Davis at bat here.
1: Twins are home for 10 games starting Monday night, 3 with Baltimore, an off day Thursday, and then 4 with Cleveland and 3 with New York before the Twins go back out on the road. And the Baltimore games are night games, 7:05 Monday and Tuesday, 7:35 on Wednesday.
0: Here's Ken Herbeck to lead off the Twins second inning, batting .239 with 4 homers, 20 RBIs. Apier's first pitch to him is a strike called 0-1. Chili Davis on deck, and then Brian Harper due up. And the pitch. Half swing. They appeal, and it's no swing. Dave Phillips umpiring at third. One ball and one strike to count. Apier retired the Twins 1-2-3 in the first inning. Game starting 1:35. Magazine show will be at 1:05. The wind up the road trip. Apier fires a fastball inside to Herbeck. Ball 2 and strike 1. The Royals 5-3 since Hal McRae took over as manager. They did have a 4-game winning streak during that time. And Apier misses outside with a fastball. Now it's 3-1. They won the last two games at the Metrodome in that series with the Twins, and won the first two out at Seattle before losing the final game out there. And lost the first game of this series. And the pitch to Herbeck. Inside, he gets a walk. Herbeck with a base on balls. It'll bring up Chili Davis. Batting .298, left-handed .303. 9 homers and 28 runs batted in. Chili failed to get a hit last night, ending his hitting streak at 10 games. Went 0 for 4. He'll be batting left-handed here as Ron Gardenhire coaches at third, Wayne Terwilliger at first. 330 down the lines here, 385 in the power lanes, 410 to center. And Davis hits a long foul down the right field line, a line shot, but he pulled it way foul. One strike to count. Kevin Apier, who pitched the two games against the Twins last year, and the Twins scored only one run off him in 17 innings last year and had just nine hits. He had the one win and one no decision. Pitches low and inside, one ball, one strike. One and one to Chili Davis with Herbeck aboard. Nobody out and no score. First baseman Carmelo Martinez playing back off the bag with Herbeck running. Napier takes too much time and Chili steps out of the batter's box. Here's a swing and a long drive to right field, way back, and it is a home run for Chili Davis, pulling it down the right field line over the 12-foot high barrier. Number 10 for Chili, and the Twins take a 2-0 lead. RBIs 29 and 30. Chili Davis really put the wood to that one. He hit it hard. Sort of a line shot. Pulled into right field and a two-run homer to make it 2-0 Twins. And here's Brian Harper. Takes outside, ball one. Harp hitting 339. Three homers, 25 RBIs. Harper doing a good job with men in scoring position. In those situations, he's hitting 444. Napier delivers a slider outside. Ball two in those strikes. Six homer given up by Kevin Napier this year, 56 in the third innings. And he delivers. Fastball strike on the inside corner, 2-1. Ten home runs now for Chili Davis, and 30 runs batted in. Napier delivers to Harper. Swung on, popped up. Dave Howard, the rookie shortstop, back in shallow left field, makes the catch. One away. Harper on a pop to short. Chili Davis had 412 at-bats for the Angels last year. Hit only 12 home runs last year. Although four times in his career. Twice with the Giants and twice with the Angels. He's hit more than 20 home runs in a season. Now Pedro Munoz batting 283 with a homer and five RBIs. Takes a fastball strike on the outside corner, 0-1. And the pitch. Swing and a foul back. No balls, two strikes. Like Chili Davis, Munoz had his 10-game hitting streak ended last night, too. He was 0-for-3 in the game against Brett Saberhagen. There's the windup by Kevin Napier, and the pitch. Swing and a miss at a big slider, and he struck him out. First strikeout for Napier. Two guys, it'll bring up Pagliarulo, batting at 232, two homers and seven runs batted in. Johnny Crook of the Phillies has hit a two-run homer to put them ahead of the Pirates, 2-1. Fourth inning, hit that one off John Smiley. There's a strike called. Nothing in one to Pagliarulo. Chuck Knobloch, the on-deck man, is the number nine batter. Napier winds up and delivers. Change and a strike. He's got a fork ball that he got on the outside corner that time, 0-2. No ball, two strike count. Pitch. Strike at the knees, and he got him looking. Second strikeout, two in a row for Napier, and the Twins score on a walk and Davis home run. Heading into half, the Twins 2 and the Royals nothing.
5: Tonight's contestant in our Mom Down contest is Delilah Jones of Lebanon, South Dakota. If a Twins pitcher mows down the opposing batters, three up, three down, all by strikeouts, it's a snapper mow down inning. You can enter to win a lightweight snapper mower at your local participating snapper dealership, or you can send a postcard to Snapper Mow Down Contest Box 2830, Minneapolis 55402. If Alan Anderson or a Twins pitcher mows him down, Delilah Jones of Lebanon, South Dakota will win a snapper lawnmower.
0: There's a strike call to Mark McFarlane, the right-handed batting catcher, number 15, hitting 255. Five homers, 16 RBIs, six inside of all, 1-1. McFarlane, who hit his fifth homer last night, he hit that one a long way over just to the right of the 410 side in right center field. There's the windup by Anderson, the pitch. Swing and a line drive, base hit the center. So each inning, the leadoff man is led off with a base hit for Kansas City. It'll bring up Carmelo Martinez, number 13, the first baseman, right-handed batter. Martinez hitting just 167 with a homer and six RBIs, but he's had an average of a walk a game for the last 16 games, 16 walks in the last 16 games. Martinez, straightaway stance, back off the plate, and the pitch is a breaking ball low and inside, ball one. Mets lead the Cardinals 2-0 in the second inning. UB Brooks has hit a home run with nobody on. Number 8 for UB Brooks. Now the set by Andy in the pitch. Swing and a foul. One ball, one strike. Playing at the bottom of the third at Comiskey Park. Oakland 3 and Chicago 2. Right here it's 2-0 Twins. Last half of the second inning with McFarlane on first base. Nobody out, one ball, one strike. To Carmelo Martinez and Anderson's pitch. Slider down and in, 2-1. Kevin Seitzer on deck. Twins with Harper behind the plate tonight. Pagliarulo, Newman, Knobloch, Herbeck in the infield. Gladden, Puckett, and Munoz in the outfield. Alan Anderson out of the set, delivers. There he goes, a swing and a pop-up. McFarlane will have to get back to first base as Puckett comes in under the ball in shallow center to make the catch. One away. Right into batting Kevin Seitzer. Anderson out of the set. Looks to first and delivers. Low, ball one. Alan Anderson starting tonight. 55 and a third innings. Allowed 61 hits. Walked 19. Struck out 16. Earned an average 5.2. One win, four losses. 4-3 lifetime against the Royals. Throws to first, safe. Andy appeared one game against the Royals last year, was charged with a loss. He was hit hard in that game. There is the set now, the look to first, and the pitch. Swing and a foul. One ball, one strike. Adrian Garrett coaching at third base. Lynn Jones at first base for Kansas City. There is the set by Alan Anderson. And his pitch. Swing and a foul, back and out of play. One ball, two strikes. Nice note here from Doug Wormadal. I hope that's right. I can't quite make out the last name. Doug Wormadal, who is a native of Albert Lea, and he tells us that his grandmother is really an avid Twins fan, and that's really helped her recuperate from some illness and also a broken leg. His grandmother, Gladys Culbertson of Wells. Doug Wormadal now lives in Kearney, Nebraska, so we appreciate the note from him. Pitch to Seitzer's inside and high. Two balls and two strikes. And glad to know that his grandmother, Mrs. Culberson, really likes those Twins. Leading right here, 2-0 in the last of the second inning with a runner on first and one out. Herbeck playing about a step off the bag with McFarlane leading there. Not a threat to run on his own. And the set by Alan Anderson, the pitch. Breaking ball fouled again down the first baseline this time. Count rides along at 2-2 to Kevin Seitzer. Earlier today, California outslugged Toronto 11-8 at the Skydome in Toronto. Dave Winfield with a grand slam in the second inning. Winfield's ninth homer this year and his ninth career grand slam. Anderson's pitch, fastball, another foul looped down the right field line as Seitzer hangs in there and keeps fouling them off. Still 2-2. Joe Carter and Johnny Olerud homered for Toronto in that game. Toronto had to start Willie Fraser. Dave Steeb was due to start, but they've had to put Steeb on the 15-day disabled list with tendonitis in the right shoulder. They've brought back pitcher Bob McDonald to replace Steeb on the roster. California winning today, 11-8. Now the set here by Alan Anderson in the pitch. Swing and a bouncing ball out near second base. Grabbed by Knobloch. Steps on second. Goes to first for the double play. Perfect double play setup. The ball hit right at the bag, and Knobloch had his foot on the bag when he fielded the ball. 4-3 put out. Number 47 this year for the Twins. No runs, one hit, nobody left. Two innings, Twins two, and the Royals nothing.
2: John Vitas bringing you back in live here on the Treasure Island Baseball Network. We are now less than 15 minutes away from first pitch between the Twins and the Tigers at Comerica Park. Going to get you caught up to speed on some things going on around the Twins organization and around baseball before we send it out to Chris and Perk for the call of the game between the Twins and the Tigers. Starting with some injury updates around the Twins roster and some pretty significant positive news. Now, the one negative note, Cole Sands' rehab has been shut down due to lack of recovery is what they're calling it. So he will be on the IL for a while longer, but some starting pitchers getting their rehab ramped up. Kendry Rojas will throw a bullpen tomorrow, roughly 25 pitches with his bullpen session. He's only been out a week or two since feeling that elbow soreness. Mick Abel, who has been out for the better part of a month or two, will make an official rehab start tomorrow for AAA St. Paul. That will be in Toledo. Mick threw a simulated game here at Target Field during the homestand. He's thrown multiple bullpens as well, but he's going to face hitters tomorrow in Toledo, expected to go three innings or 50 pitches. So some good news there on the injury front for the Twins. We're also going to give you some out-of-town score updates here while we have a minute. Our out-of-town scoreboard updates brought to you by Northland Ford. 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Lots of games on the field right now around Major League Baseball, including some West Coast teams playing in the Eastern time zone. So we get a closer look at them here this week. The Mariners are in Baltimore to take on the Orioles. Logan Gilbert has been lights out on the road this season. That has continued so far today. He's allowed just one run over five innings of work, and he's gotten some run support from his catcher. And of course, it's not Cal Raleigh, because Cal Raleigh's on the IL right now.
6: Swung on. That is blasted. Left field. This has got a chance. Warning track. Wall. It sails away. Three-run home run. Mitch Garver. Liftoff in Baltimore. The Mariners have the lead with one swing. 3-1 Mariners.
2: And that is the margin right now. They're in the sixth inning with the Mariners threatening to add on to that 3-1 lead. Another West Coast team playing early tonight, the Dodgers. They are in Pittsburgh to begin a series with the Pirates. And the Pirates facing lefty Eric Lauer got out to a hot start.
7: One ball, two strike pitch. Drive to right field. Ryan O'Hearn watches this one sail. Way out of here, a towering home run. O'Hearn, oh baby. Number 10, back-to-back jack. 2-0 at PNC Park over the Dodgers.
2: Yeah, that was right after a Brian Reynolds homer to get the Pirates on the board. It looked like Pittsburgh may run away with it with Paul Skeens on the mound. But the Dodgers are the Dodgers, and they have battled back. Kyle Tucker, a sacrifice fly, and Max Muncy, an RBI single. That game now tied at two in the sixth inning. Final highlight we're going to bring you here in our pregame out-of-town scoreboard is out of Cleveland. The Yankees visiting the Guardians, and one of the newer Yankees put New York in front tonight.
8: The pitch swung on and sent to center field and deep straight away. And looking up and gone. There it goes.
9: All right.
8: His first big league homer, Spencer Jones, and the Yankees have a 2-0 lead here in the second inning.
2: Yeah, of course, Jones getting the call-up with some notable Yankees outfielders on the injured list. His first major league homer. He's been one of their top prospects for a couple of years now. Now, the Guardians, like the Dodgers, have battled back to tie that game. Chase DeLauder, an RBI single in the third. Angel Martinez, an RBI single right after that in the third as well. That game tied at two in the fifth. Gerrit Cole versus Slade Ciccone at Progressive Field tonight for the Guardians and the Yankees. One other Twins update update to bring you. Alan Roden continues his rehab assignment. He was assigned to the Florida Complex League Twins a few days ago, and now tonight in his first game with the Low A Fort Myers Mighty Muscles, out to a great start in terms of the results. Roden has reached base in 8 of his 11 plate appearances on the rehab. Hopefully gets moved up to a higher level soon. Last but not least, before we send it out to Detroit, we're going to circle back to a segment from the pregame lineup card. As he does every day, Chris Atterbury sat down with the manager, Derek Shelton. Here was their chat to preview tonight's game.
9: We are in Detroit, game one of a three-game series here in the AL Central, joined by Derek Shelton, a much-needed off day yesterday, full reset. And here we go, Shelty, with three more against a division rival. And you start today with the good news that Byron Buxton is back in your lineup.
10: Yeah, I think that's the most important thing. As much as we can not only get Buck in our lineup, but get him out in center field, it's really important for our group because it kind of stabilizes us everywhere else defensively.
9: I know everybody's making a lot of where Royce plays defensively, but I want to talk about his offense because if he's hitting – then that second part probably just falls into place. He's only been back for a couple of days, handful of at-bats. Have you seen the necessary changes that you were looking for?
10: I think we're starting to see signs of it. I mean, yeah, I thought he had good at-bats the other day. He got the base hit. He hit the line drive to right field. But again, it's only 7 at-bats, and we'll continue to get a look at it.
9: As far as your pitching is concerned, Taj Bradley, I think you used the word shotgun. I said scattershot. Again, it's about strikes, and the stuff plays when it's in the zone. Are there things that you can work on with pitchers between starts? Probably more of a question for Perk than for you, but that can help a guy get lined out?
10: It's definitely more of a question for Perk than it is for me. He will definitely have a better idea. I would guess where Perk's going to go with it is just consistency of the arm slot, consistency of the delivery, especially for the fastball.
9: When you look at this Tigers team, you haven't seen them in a long time. They obviously got off to a slow start, playing better now. Do you see a difference in the way they're playing?
10: Yeah, I mean, they're a good team. I mean, this is a team that's been a playoff team over the last few years. They did get off to a tough start. They lost Skubal, obviously, after we played them the last time, but there are some talented guys on that roster, and they with the ability to platoon, they cause issues for teams.
9: This is also a big ballpark, and they have prided themselves, the Tigers, on taking a lot of extra bases, knowing that outfielders have a long way to go to get the ball. Is that something you have to be cognizant of here, and also offensively something you try to take advantage of?
10: I think on both sides of the ball, we have to be aware that they try to take the extra base. I know they did a really good job over the last probably year of probably one of the better teams in the game at highlighting it. The ballpark does do that. So we need to be aware of it on the defensive side to make sure we try to prevent. And then offensively, I think, like you're talking about, the gaps are really big here. And, some balls that are singles turn into doubles and doubles turn into triples.
9: Yesterday was that first off day that we've been talking about in a while. How did you reset your brain getting ready for this next good stretch?
10: I think it's more about Sunday night, just making sure get a good night's sleep and rest. And, yesterday we traveled. But a little bit of reset of not having to do anything.
9: All right, that's Derek Shelton. Back to the studio.
2: Yeah, good stuff there between Chris and Shelty getting ready for this matchup. Now close to a 2-hour rain delay before we finally get things going. But the good news is we're ready to get things going about 5 minutes away from first pitch. So let's send it out live to Chris Atterbury and Glenn Perkins live from Comerica Park.
8: All right, thank you very much, John. And before we can have a baseball game, we need to have a national anthem. It's a special military appreciation evening. And let's get to our anthem.

0: Detroit, give it up for Andrew and Adam.
1: Oh, there you go. As Taj Bradley's making his way across the field, Troy Melton's already in the dugout, getting ready to go here, game one of this three-game series in downtown Detroit, Michigan, Comerica Park. Take a look at the lineups. First four of the visiting Minnesota Twins with a record 30-37. Back in center field and leading off is Byron Buxton. Brooks Lee bats second. He's at third base. Cody Clemens is in right field batting third. Designated hitter, Josh Bell, is the Twins cleanup hitter, brought to you by Marsden, your hometown cleaning team, keeping Target Field a world-class facility for 17 years and running. Thank you, Marsden. Trevor Larnach is in left field and batting fifth. Victor Caratini is behind the plate batting sixth. Royce Lewis is at first base batting seventh. At second base batting eighth is Luke Keyshaw. And rounding out the Twins lineup at shortstop is Tristan Gray. Taj Bradley is on the mound. He's 5-2 with a 3.56 ERA. And for the Detroit Tigers with a record of 27-39, leading off playing second base is Gleyber Torres. Kevin McGonigal is at third base batting second. Dylan Dingler is doing the catching and batting third. Kerry Carpenter is in right field batting fourth. Riley Green is in left field and batting fifth. Spencer Torkelson's at first base. He bats sixth. Designated hitting for the Tigers is Colt Keith. He's batting seventh. In center field batting eighth is Matt Bierling. Zach McKinstry rounds out the Tigers lineup. He's at shortstop and batting ninth. And on the mound for the Tigers, the right-hander Troy Melton, 2-0 with a 1.74 ERA. And Chris, Matt Bierling, number eight, batting eighth in center field. What do you call that?
2: I call that a scorebook triple crown.
1: There you go.
2: Yeah, that's a big one. That's a good pickup on your part.
1: Yeah. I'm learning something here.
2: Yeah, the student has become the teacher. The pupil has become the master.
1: You got me looking for it every time.
2: Yeah, it's rare. That's just the second one we've had all year, so I am highly appreciative of that. Home plate umpire meeting is about to unfold. AJ Hinch is coming out on game one of the series. Here comes Shelty. Those two are very close. AJ was a big part of Shelty's kind of process of looking inward after being let go by the Pirates, kept him in the loop. These two talk often as they will shake hands with the crew that's led by Lance Barksdale at home plate, Will Little at first, Ryan Addington at second, Ryan Wills at third base, a crew we last saw in Boston. This series with the Tigers, and it's a big one in the AL Central, presented by Integrity Structures. 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Give Kevin and the boys a call. They will do a great job for you like they did for me. Meeting ongoing about the ground rules here. Always has played big here at Comerica. 341 down the left field line. It's 328 into the right field corner. Somehow very few home runs seem to end up going right into that right field corner, but as it tails away, the bleachers that kind of jet out in right center field, it's 365 and then takes a turn out into center field, which is cavernous. They've moved it in. Used to be 420. It's now 412 in straight away. And then from center field down to the left field foul pole, that's where the bullpens are stacked up out there. And you'll see the occasional ball fly into the bullpen, but by and large, a ballpark with a ton of room in it. And, you know, that's worthy of mentioning, Perk, because one of the hot topics yesterday as we were waiting for the plane and flying here between you, me, Corey, Justin Morneau, was the fact that there are fewer extra base hits than ever, doubles and triples in baseball right now. And a big part of that is because outfielders are playing significantly deeper than they ever have before, allowing those singles to drop in front of them. And in this park, it is so big that, not unlike a Coors Field to a slightly lesser extent, if you play deep, man, there are all sorts of hits to be had in the gaps.
1: Teams are taking advantage of the fact of how hard it is to hit now. And so if you take away those extra base hits, some of those balls that get hit are going to end up being singles that would have been outs, but you got to get another hit, maybe two, a walk. You've got to probably have three guys come to the plate if they're getting one base at a time to score one run. And that's kind of where that math plays in. Everybody's playing deeper. And this park, and it's somewhat to do with the Tigers and the way they run the bases, but it has as much to do with the park, how often we're going to see first to thirds and aggressive base running at Comerica Park.
2: Yeah, and the Tigers last year were last in the American League in stolen bases, and this year dead last in the American League in stolen bases. But last year they graded out as one of the best base running teams because of that. You might get a single in front of those outfielders. That's just one base, but if there's a guy on first base when it happens, boy, he's going all the way to third.
1: Yep.
2: That was something, really. When you look at this June turnaround for this offense, A.J. Hinch kind of called his team out. He said, we are not playing aggressive baseball. We're playing flat-footed. We're standing around. People are bringing the fight to us. That's why we're in last place. And they've started to pick things up a little bit and get back to that kind of chip on their shoulder aggressive base running style that led them into the second round of the postseason a year ago. Troy Melton going through his warm-up tosses. He's out of San Diego State, was a teammate there of Mike Paredes. And here's a guy who throws hard. And he's got the good split and good numbers against him this year, Perk, and it's kind of head-scratching as to why, because the one thing he doesn't get is any swing and miss.
1: Yeah, and we're going to break out the small sample size caveat applies to the numbers for Melton so far. 20 and two-thirds innings, only 9 strikeouts. It's hard to get by in today's game if you're not getting swing and misses, if you're not getting some outs via the strikeout, and he's not. The ball's in play. Credit to the planning by the Tigers and the defenders for the Tigers for turning some of those balls in play, or a lot of those balls in play, into outs.
2: Byron Buxton leads off, sitting on 25 leadoff homers, and he blasts this one into the gap in left center field. That ball is into the bullpen, and that's home run number 26 to lead off a ball game for Byron Buxton, and it's 1-0 Twins. I got your rain delay right here. The Buck truck grounding the bases, his family here in attendance, and it's 1-0 Twins before the seats are dry.
1: Blows my mind that he ever sees a four-seam fastball to start a game.
2: That was middle, 98 miles an hour, and it left 112 miles an hour, 428 feet. Buck's 19th of the year, 26 leadoff homers now for Byron. Only Brian Dozier with 28 has more. And Doge, that might not be your record for much longer. Here's Brooks Lee, takes
1: that,
2: high.
1: That ball barely got above the height of the batter's eye.
2: It was screaming. It was howling in pain as it whistled over the bullpens for a home run. Brooks Lee swings and misses, and the count is 1-1. There's some swing and miss. That was a slider from Melton. Melton has seen Lee before in a relief role. Brooks 0-for-1 against him. And Brooks takes wide, and the count is 2 balls and a strike.
1: It's a four-seamer, slider, cutter, split, sinker, and a curveball for Melton. He gets his best swing and miss with his sinker, which is inexplicable.
2: Pitch is low, and the count 3-1. And what makes it even more head-scratching is that his split has crazy depth to it, crazy depth.
1: It's movement-wise one of the best pitches, splits in the game.
2: 3-1, tomahawk high in the air and down the right field line. It's going to be a foul ball home run for Brooks Lee. That went deep onto the concourse.
1: It's a unicorn split, but I think we've got to get some eyes on it and see why he doesn't get the swing and miss that the profile of the pitch tells you he would, especially with the velocity that he has.
2: Full count pitch to Brooks, and he rolls one foul off his own dugout, skips off the railing in front of Josh Bell, climbs up the net, and then drops down to Orlando Arcia. Still a full count here to Brooks Lee. Buxton waited nearly 2 hours and then whacked the first pitch into the seats and left for a home run. Payoff to Brooks, swung on and tapped up the first base line. He's battling hard here. Brooks has won for his last 24. His average as low as it's been since April 25th. Kind of riding the ups and downs. He's played a lot of baseball over the last 3 weeks. Squats in, and the 3-2 hit high in the air, right center field, and well, Vierling has room in that spacious pasture, and he makes the catch with two hands for a deep fly ball out number one. Brooks retired, and here's Clemens. Cody Clemens actually debuted in this ballpark as a Tiger. It was a doubleheader day. And he debuted in game 2, I believe. And then in between games, I walked across the street with Corey and Kyle Hammer. We had lunch. And the entire Clemens family was in there, kind of all anticipating his arrival and his debut, which came later that day.
1: Did you give all them COVID too?
2: I did not. I was on the receiving end of the Carlos Correa COVID gift basket. It was a ball wide, 1-0. 1-0 pitch. And it's high. I honestly thought that we had really imperiled Jim Cott, one of my favorite people. He was here during the between games of the doubleheader, stretching his back out, just laying in our booth. a booth where all three of us had COVID at the end of the day as a strike called 2-1 and ended up trapped in Detroit for a week. And Jim was, what, like probably 85, 86 at the time?
3: Yeah.
2: Probably could have whipped all three of us with one hand behind his back. He ended up scot-free, thank goodness. 2-1, fouled straight back by Clemens, 2-2. Cody has become such a critical cog in the Twins' offensive and defensive machine. I mean, you throw Byron out because he's kind of a universe of one on this roster, but Cody has been the best hitter on this club for the past month. And he hits this one sharply to right side of the diamond. Diving effort by Torkelson. Knocked it down. Picked up by Torres, and he throws it to the pitcher to get Clemens at first base. The old-fashioned 3-4-1 putout over there, and credit the pitcher Melton for not giving up on that play and scooting on over there to cover the bag.
1: Yeah, run of the mill, 3-4-1. That was a pretty well-hit ball. Torkelson had a ways to go. Clanked it, but it went right to Torres, and yeah. That's an easy one when you see that ball hit off the first baseman's glove for the pitcher to just pull up, thinking that's a base hit. But Melton saw it through and got the out.
2: Now here's Josh Bell. Swings and fouls in the count 0-1. Josh Bell has played a lot of baseball in a lot of ballparks, but an indication of how long it's been since he played here. He went looking for the weight room, and the old weight room is now a fancy club behind home plate, and he had to ask for directions. Chops this one to the first base side. Melton's going to wait for Torkelson to grab it. He does, flips it to Melton. 3-1 put out in the inning is done. But it begins with a thunderbolt from who else? Byron Buxton. The first pitch of the game is 19th home run. And for Byron, leadoff home run number 26. It's 1-0 Twins. We keep it right here at Comerica Ballpark. You can't spell triple without trip. Today's contestant in quick trips around the bases. Well, we had a couple of folks in line, and it turns out Sarah Cooks is going to be our contestant. Sarah is from Friendship, Wisconsin. And Sarah, if a Twin hits a triple today, you're going to have $400 to spend. Compliments of Old Wisconsin. See your neighborhood Quick Trip for details.
1: I feel bad that Eric didn't get his opportunity.
2: And it turns out he was ineligible.
1: Yeah. Hey, celebrate Native American Heritage Night at Target Field on Monday, June 22nd, as the Twins host the L.A. 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
2: Now, one of my favorite nights. Great to see our friends from Treasure Island. They've done a bat. They've done a glove. The jersey is going to be spectacular. Andrew Vaughn is on target. The Brewers first baseman, 4-for-6 last night in a, and I'm not making this up, 15-14 win against the Athletics. In the first game they play in Las Vegas, they played at their AAA park. They're playing six games this year in Vegas as the Nomadic A's prepare to open their ballpark there in 2028. He had two doubles, a homer, drove in four runs for Milwaukee, brought his batting average up to 364, 973 OPS. Brought to you by Target, proud partner of the Twins. Yeah, a little taste of Vegas-style baseball, 11 home runs in that game.
1: What's it going to be like, 480 to center field in that place?
2: We were talking, Justin and I, it'll be an indoor ballpark. Can you do anything to mitigate the dry air indoors? Can you use humidifiers? I mean, who knows what they'll come up with. But the other noteworthy thing there, a lot of Brewers fans and fans of other major league teams, kind of what we've seen with the NFL in Vegas. Well, Taj Bradley now a 1-0 lead. He's looking for the strike zone. This is a team that doesn't chase. And they struggle with heaters. Gleyber Torres leads off, all-star last year. And the first pitch is all the way to the backstop on the fly at 97. And no one's chasing that one. Except for Caratini walking up the third base line. And the count is 1-0, no strikes.
1: And the Tigers as a team have the third lowest first pitch swing rate. And so for Taj, be in the zone early. And this is something I've been talking about, start after start. And what they're working, what Pete Mackey's working with him on, is getting him in the strike zone early so then he can expand late.
2: He has struggled to find the zone since coming off the IL, and he just misses here, and the count is 2-0. How, as a pitcher, you mentioned you lost the strike zone in New Britain, how do you go about finding it?
1: There's a couple things at play with Taj.
2: This one fouled away, third deck right side, 2-1.
1: Some minor mechanical changes that they made over the winter, trying to get him a little bit more into his backside. And I think as the season has gone on and then he dealt with the injury, trying to reinforce that kind of new delivery,
2: 2-1, fouled straight back.
1: Is something that he's struggling with. And then he's had these bouts during games where he'll be cruising along, and then all of a sudden it's a four-pitch walk, and then another four-pitch walk. And so they're working with him on his sight points of his pitches because the pitches have some exceptional movement.
2: 2-2, swung on a miss, like that pitch. That was 98.
1: It's about where he starts these pitches, and the four-seam fastball with the carry that it has, he has to have a sight point lower than where that ball is going to come out and end up. So if he's aiming maybe at the bottom of the strike zone just to get that pitch at the top of the zone where he wants it, and then

0: dial in his sight points?
1: 0-1 is high to the youngster McGonigal, just 21 years of age, and he is probably headed to the All-Star game. Had his first walk-off base hit on Sunday. He's 4 for his last 11. And that pitch is up and out of the zone, and the count is 2-1. The thing about McGonigal is that he transcends kind of different ways of evaluating prospects, players, and how the game has changed when you talk to people. As the 2-1 popped up, third base side, Lee moving into vast swath of foul ground down the third baseline onto the warning track, makes the catch, two outs. And Dingler will bat. What I mean by that is he's an analytics darling because the numbers match up, but he's also, for guys who played in prior eras who like to look at guys who get the uniform dirty and the way they swing and how they hustle, he's kind of got that Philadelphia thing too. Everybody loves this, how this kid plays.
0: Yeah, and you don't have to, just because you're an analytic guy, an analytic darling, as you say, you can still play the game hard. That's not what that means, right?
1: Nope, it doesn't.
0: And
1: foul ball here, it's 0-1.
0: I guess if you can satisfy everybody,
1: pretty good. There's some guys and people rave about their exit velocity, or they rave about bat speed, but maybe the contact's not there, or maybe they feel like the at bats are in a silo. But McGonigal, he is beloved. Pitch drops in there off speed for a strike. Good curveball to Dingler, and the count 0-2. Dylan Dingler, a dangerous guy. He's vying for an All-Star spot as well. Good young catcher here in Detroit. Two quick outs here in the first for Taj. And the 0-2 is down low, and it's 1-2. 1-0 Minnesota. Late start tonight due to the rain delay, but pleased to have you with us and appreciate you sticking around. Twins have won 5 in a row against the Tigers. 1-2. Swung on and hit high in the air and deep into the left field corner, and this game is tied at one run apiece.
0: That hit off the foul pole.
1: Dylan Dingler dents the pole. Two out solo homer. 1-1.
0: Dylan Dingler has the highest slugging percentage in baseball on non-fastballs. He rakes non-velocity. And I thought it was interesting that Taj threw him an 0-1 breaking ball. He took it. Then he went back to it with two strikes. He's got 9 home runs versus non-fastballs, now 10.
1: It's 10 of his 15.
0: And, boy, I don't know.
1: Now, interesting pitch selection, right?
0: Nope.
1: Right to his strength. Here's Kerry Carpenter. First pitch to Carpenter is fouled away, and the count is 0-1. There's a rare first pitch swing from the Tigers.
0: And it's not that you can't throw guys like Dingler pitches that they're good at hitting. I think it's just picking the right time. And I thought an 0-1 breaking ball, that's a good time to throw that pitch. But then if you want to put him away, a guy that doesn't hit velocity, stick to the velocity.
1: This one popped up into shallow right field. Buxton coming in. He'll call everybody off and make the catch. And the inning is over. Two teams exchanging solo homers in the opening frame. It's beginning to rain a little bit in Detroit. It's raining home runs in the opening frame because it's 1-1 after 1 on your home for Twins baseball.
2: You've got a front row seat to the Twins, even in the backwoods. News Talk 830 WCCO.
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2: The second 1-1 our score. Trevor Larnach leads off in a rainstorm, and the pitch is down and in, one ball, no strikes. We waited nearly 2 hours. We played one inning, and then it started raining harder than it really ever did over the course of the 2 hours.
0: And it is dark behind the stadium.
2: And a pitch down, and the count is 2-0. Good night for alliteration in the batter's box. Dylan Dingler and Byron Buxton both have home runs. Somewhere Colton Cowser is getting on a plane. There's a swing and miss, and the count is 2-1. Larnach has the rain dripping off the front of his helmet. Starting to lighten a little bit now. 2-1 pitch to Trev, and he swings through it in the count 2-2. Trevor Larnach has played 15 games in this ballpark. Byron has played considerably more. No other Twin has played more than 9 games in this ballpark on the current roster. As far as position players are concerned, Byron, in fact, has played more games in 1 year in this ballpark than the likes of Royce Lewis or Luke Keyshaw or Brooks Lee have in their careers.
0: Back in the days of sometimes playing 10 games here?
2: Yeah, 19 games between the two. This one roped down the right field line, foul. That was a slider, and Trevor out in front of it. Yeah, you'd have 3 series at home and 3 on the road against each of your division rivals. Two pitch. Swung on and hit the other way, slicing down into the left field corner. Riley Green in hot pursuit, and that will drop foul. Green, for all of his offensive prowess, multiple-time All-Star, he does not grade out well defensively, either tracking down balls or with the arm. Larnach will get back into the box. Yeah, so if Double B has a home run, Double D has a home run, I wonder, you think Cody Clemens, I mean, it's not the same letter, but it's the same sound.
0: That's a stretch.
2: That's probably a ground rule double for him tonight.
0: Yeah, I don't think we can include him in the group.
2: Troy Melton rocks and delivers. Man, this one foul tipped. Dingler couldn't hold it. Stays 2-2. Trevor just kind of kicks that one to the ball boy in the spirit of the upcoming World Cup. Your ticket to summer awaits. 4 Twins tickets, just $40. What a deal. Grab your friends, head to Target Field to catch Buck and the Twins while enjoying Minnesota summer. It's the 2-2 down and in. 3 balls, 2 strikes.
0: I think that hit Trevor.
2: Well, it got him on the foot. Yeah, he'll take his base. And the Twins will gladly have the leadoff man aboard for Vic Caratini. Hey, soak up the summer sun with a 4-pack of tickets for just $40 at twins.com/ticket to summer. And there is no better place to hang out on one of those beautiful summer nights than Target Field. It is a fantastic place to enjoy some sunshine. Here's Vic Caratini. Leadoff man aboard in Larnach. One thing I noticed on the 3-4-1 off the bat of Clemens, the infield is very loose. As a pitch inside, 1 ball, no strikes. Now, we haven't any base runners except for guys doing home run trots. But because of the work they did on the field and the dust, that the layer they put on top of it, watch the footing of the base runners, see if they're spinning a little bit in some of that loose topsoil. Pitch nibbles the outside corner, a cutter strike, it's 1-1. I said that because when Torkelson made that diving effort, it looked almost like he kind of lost his feet initially.
0: Moving to his right.
2: Yeah, moving to his right a little bit there. And kind of get a sense of if it's going to be a slow track tonight. Ball and a strike to Caratini. Melton to the plate. Breaking ball for a strike, and the count is 1-2. Dingler catches it and says, I would have hit that. Dingler, a two-way guy, too. We talk about his offense, but he's really developed into a fine all-around catcher. good developmental story here in Detroit. There's a ground ball to the right side, nearly hit Larnick, picked up by Torres, goes to second for one, back to first, and not in time. Caratini able to beat it out. So force out at second, the 4-6 put out. And again, everybody just moving a little slowly on that play, Perk. And I don't think the footing's great right now on this infield.
0: Certainly slow to develop. A couple of hops. I think Torres, with a little more urgency, they might have had a chance to get a double play there.
2: Here's Royce. Slugging 500 in his 9 games here at Comerica. He watches a slider down for a strike. It's 0-1. He kind of started to lunge forward, then stopped, and then took the strike. One hit since he's been recalled, trying to find the form that led to him just obliterating AAA pitching. He swings right through the cutter, and the count is 0-2.
0: He's doing a little bit of a step with his back foot. I think that's the one thing that he kind of changed, keeping his feet moving a little bit. So he takes that step back with his back foot, and then that gets him into kind of his load and swing.
2: Check swing. It's that slider again, and this one a ball.
0: But
2: so he literally is stepping back and then still a little leg kick out front.
0: But all, what's he seen? 3 pitches in this at bat so far. Very off balance.
2: Yes, even the takes are off balance.
0: Yeah.
2: Which we see at times with Royce. The pitch is cracked through the vacant right side, or is Torres going to get it? He's going to get it. His throw to first base, though, is not in time, and Royce beats it out. Boy, another slow-motion play. Boy, a broken bat. It was just a little nubber to the right side, not unlike Keyshaw's hit on Sunday. And that's going to go as a hit for Royce Lewis. He'll take it. And the runners are on at first and second for Keyshaw. Royce now has played against the Tigers 25 times, and he's reached base safely in all 25 games. That was right off the cup of the bat. Right off the nose. Big chance for Luke. First pitch to Luke, a strike, inner half, 0-1. Luke played 2 games here last year. He went 4-for-9 with a double and a home run. He drove in 6, so I think he's enjoyed the hitting environment. Big gap in right center for him to play with. He has the right field line as well as a pitch down, 1-1. We talk about all the room in that outfield, and Carpenter has played way over into right center. Runners on at first and second. Royce at first, Caratini's at second. 1-1 score, 1 out. Keyshaw shoots this one through the right side, and that's a base hit. Caratini's going to get a big old stop side. Now Lewis rounded second way too far, but the throw comes to the plate, and Royce is able to stagger back to second base. Boy, good hold, I think, there by Ramon Borrego, because Carpenter, who knows this ballpark so well, Perk, we talked about where he was playing, he was on a dead sprint to pick that one up and made a very accurate throw.
0: Yeah, and with all the space, that ball kind of just poked through the right side. My inclination would be to send him with the wet grass, the rain that just fell, but Carpenter made a good throw home, one hop right to Dingler, and I think you're right. I think Caratini would have been out.
2: Tristan Gray is no stranger to batting with the bases loaded. The only two guys in the league who have had more at-bats with the bases loaded are Brooks Lee and Luke Keyshaw. Gray has 2 grand slams. He's got a bases-clearing double, and he's going to bat here with one out and the bags full. Long conversation here on the mound. We talked about Melton not getting a lot of swing and miss. The numbers, the average against, the slug against, all of those numbers across the board very low, and all about 200 points lower than the expected numbers in those categories.
0: Well, and even just this inning, look at the couple of base hits the Twins have had. One by Royce Lewis, stayed in the infield, and then Keyshaw there basically hit the same spot, the same ball, just hit it slightly harder and it got to the outfield, but seeing eye singles.
2: First pitch to Gray, fouled up the first baseline off that well-worn tarp in the count 0-1. What you're saying is it all evens out.
0: And it does. And, I mean, even the average exit velocity against Melton, just under 90 miles an hour, it's not good. And so it's not like he's been getting weak contact, and that leads to better than expected numbers.
2: 0-1, swung on a miss. It's 0-2. We need something out of this if you're the Twins. You got that jolt from Buxton, who's on deck with the first pitch of the game ending up in the seats. Then you give up a 2-out solo home run to Dingler. when you drop a curveball in his wheelhouse, and you'd love to pick up Taj here for the golden opportunity. Gray has been so opportunistic in these spots. Big hole left side with the shortstop. McKinstry played up the middle, and Gray can't check his swing, and he strikes out on a slider. Just the 10th strikeout all season long for Troy Melton, and it could not have come in a bigger spot. And now the onus will be on Buxton.
0: Good pitch to Tristan Gray. That breaking ball in the zone a long time ended up just below. But now they got the guy up that they want up.
2: Buxton one hit, nine at-bats with the bases loaded this year as he takes a strike and the count is 0-1. He's driven in two runs in these spots. Already a home run tonight. Come on, Buck. Pitch is sliced down the right field line out of play, 0-2. The home run he hit is the 16th he's hit against the Tigers, eight of them in this park. 16 against the Tigers ties in with Gary Gaetti and Miguel Sano for 10th on the Twins' all-time list. Kirby Puckett would be next with 18. Harmon Killebrew way out front with 61. And the 0-2 swung on a missed, and the Twins come away empty. So a guy who doesn't strike anybody out strikes out back-to-back hitters with the bases loaded, and Melton will leave them full in the top of the second. 1-1 our score. Back for the home second next on your home for Twins baseball.
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2: It's a swampy night in downtown Detroit. It's been raining off and on. There were tornado warnings. It is incredibly muggy. It'll rain, cool off a little bit, then get hot again. Almost like Mother Nature just wants to sweat all over the Motor City tonight. We're in the bottom of the second, and Riley Green leads off, then Spencer Torkelson and Colt Keith. Riley Green has been a star in this league for a couple of years, at 36 homers last year. He's been to two All-Star games. He is a better hitter now than he's ever been, as a pitch in for a strike, 0-1, and he's a slightly different hitter.
0: Less pull, I think less pull happy, using more of the middle of the field. He doesn't have the home runs, but a better hitter.
2: Well, he hits this one high in the air to left field, and he may have another home run. That ball's gone. Home run. Nice job, Perk. Home run for Riley Green. Opposite field blast for Riley Green. He took a heater away and just went with it. And to your point, a pull-happy Riley Green doesn't hit that ball out to left.
0: No, and I think trying to use the middle of the field is going to lead to just better at-bats, better contact with the baseball. And then when you've got power like Riley Green, it ain't easy to go out oppo at this ballpark for a left-handed batter.
2: There's Torkelson, right-handed stick, former number one overall pick, and he swings and misses 0-1. Green also last year, he led the world in strikeouts. He led Major League Baseball over 200. This year, still over 70 strikeouts, but he is way behind his pace from a year ago as Torkelson swings and misses. He has a very steep swing, not unlike Byron Buxton in terms of the steep angle of his swing, but he has just been very measured with it this year and very, very effective. Fun to watch young players who are already good make themselves even better. As this one sliced into right field, and that's going to bloop in for a base hit for Torkelson. He just went down and got a cutter and squirts it into right field in front of Clemens for an 0-2 base hit.
0: Well, and when you have the last couple of offensive seasons like Riley Green has had, it's easy for you to just be okay with who you are as a hitter in 30-homer, 40-homer power. But closing up holes every season, it reminds me of what Mike Trout did early in his career. Oh, he can't hit breaking balls. Okay, I'm going to hit breaking balls. Oh, he can't hit fastballs up in the zone. Now he rakes up fastballs up in the zone. Seeing those kind of guys with that level of talent make adjustments from year to year, pretty special.
2: Cole Key takes high. Nobody out. Homer for Green. Torkelson flicks an 0-2 pitch into right field. He's at first. Tigers don't run a lot. Keith still waiting on his first homer of the year. There's a pitch high, and it's 2-0. When you look at Colt Keith, if you lined up all the Tigers and said, pick out the guy who doesn't have a home run, he would be your 26th pick. Like, you would pick pitchers before you would pick Colt Keith. He's big. He is strong. And a strike on the outside corner. It's 2-1. Has not found that power stroke this year. Been a struggle. He's moved positions. He was a first baseman, and Torkelson took that spot back. He's been a second baseman, wasn't really suited for that. Got a big league contract before he ever played a big league game. The average is fine, but just no damage. He's only driven in 7 runs. Has a man on here. Twins looking for a double play. Lewis holds the runner, Torkelson. And this ball hit high in the air to right center field. Buxton chasing into that cavernous gap, and he will make the catch quite easily. And that is a great example of this ballpark sapping some power numbers from a hitter.
0: Ball was well struck.
2: Ball carried into that right center field gap, and again, it really gets big out there in right center. Buck has said for years, this is his favorite outfield to play outside of Target Field because it is so big. And you get a lot of runway.
0: You can run forever and not worry about running to the wall. And he loves going into the gaps. And both of these gaps are massive.
2: Matt Vierling's now the hitter. Right-handed batter. Takes wide and we count 1-1, no strikes. 2-1 Tigers. 3 solo home runs in the ballgame. Buxton, Dingler, Green.
0: I can't look at that right center field gap and not think about Curtis Granderson hitting line drives and knowing off the bat that he's going to be sliding into third base in about 20 seconds.
2: The 1-0 is high. Yeah, pretty much every year you can hazard a guess on who's going to lead the league in triples. He probably wears a Tiger uniform. I mean, Nick Castellanos led the league in triples when he played for the Tigers. Two-oh pitch. Swung on and hit in the air to right field. That chases Clemens back. He's right in front of the wall. Clemens will make the catch just at the warning track. And just about a foot in front of the wall as Vierling flies out the other way. And the ball is jumping off the bats of these Tigers in the air here today against Taj Bradley.
0: Humid night in this ballpark. That whole stretch is pretty gettable. I mean, that was Maglio Ordonez. Yeah. That was
2: Miguel Cabrera.
0: Miguel Cabrera hitting balls over there.
2: Victor Martinez. It's a pitch low, and the count is 1-0. Ian Kinsler would hit it over there.
0: It's the one part of this ballpark where I feel like the ball travels well.
2: And you think about the righties who've taken advantage of that, and it goes back to Miguel. And then J.D. Martinez went to school on that,
0: yep.
2: And he started banging balls out to right center field here. 1-0 pitch, and that's high, and the count is 2-0. The Tigers do not hit, again, a ton of home runs. They do have 2 tonight and a couple of deep fly ball outs. We owe you an ID and we'll get that for you momentarily. McKinstry, the number 9 hitter, with 2 outs and 1 on. Bradley offers it up, and it's down and away, 3-0. Now, this has become a staple of a Taj Bradley start. Get a couple outs or be rolling along, and then just suddenly a four-pitch walk. He doesn't walk a ton of guys overall, but I would hasten to guess he has the highest percentage of four-pitch walks.
0: Yeah, I'd agree.
2: And the 3-0 is high ball four. So two on in the top of the order. Torres' first 10 seconds for station ID on your home for Twins baseball.
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2: Well, here at Comerica Ballpark in the Visitors Clubhouse, there's a bunch of pictures on the wall in the hallway, and there are other great players from around the league and on other teams, some from All-Star games. I was looking at one today, and it was three Yankees, I think Liam Hendricks and Jose Barrios, as a pitch fell down into the dirt in the count 0-1.
0: Yeah, it was Chapman.
2: Yeah, and then in the middle, I was like, who's that little guy? And it was Gleyber Torres.
0: Yeah.
2: And he was like 21 at the time.
0: Young, no
2: fresh
0: beard.
2: Fresh-faced. Yeah, couldn't grow a beard. And I want to say, who was with him? There's another pitcher.
0: Japanese guy.
2: Sinker. Threw that heavy sinker. Here's the 0-1 pitch, pending to Torres. Qingming Wang.
0: No.
2: No? Pitch high?
0: Not even
2: one
0: close.
2: 1-1.
0: No, he was Taiwanese.
2: That wasn't him.
0: Starts with a T. I got to look it up.
2: All right. You Google. But all I'm saying is this. I did not recognize Gleyber Torres in the picture, and I had just seen Gleyber Torres in person. That was, what, 8 years ago. And this ball in the dirt skips away from Caratini. He can't find it. Everybody moves up 90 feet. So it's a wild pitch, and it's a 2-1 count on Torres. And now Taj Bradley really... no room for error here. Solo home runs are one thing.
0: And that's just an overcorrection from missing arm side high, spiking a fastball down and away. How about Masahiro Tanaka?
2: That was Masahiro Tanaka?
0: Yes.
2: Didn't realize he made an All-Star team. Two balls and a strike. Big pitch. And it's high 3-1. McGonigal is on deck. And, Perk, I think it's fair to say the one guy you don't want to face with the bases loaded on this roster right now is probably McGonigal in terms of the ball being in play. 3-1 to Torres. 2-1, Tigers lead. Two outs in the inning. And it's taken for a strike. Torres dramatically steps out, but he doesn't challenge. That just clipped the top outside part of the zone. Pretty big 3-2 pitch coming up here. Tigers are finally playing with some confidence. They've won 5 of 6, a couple series in a row. And you don't want to give them any more helium here. Already down 2-1. 3-2 pitch. Ground ball back up the middle. Great play by Bradley to snare a high chopper just up above the hill. He is an outstanding fielding pitcher, and he makes a big-time play to get Torres and end the inning. So a total of 5 runners left on base in the second inning for the Twins and the Tigers. But the Tigers get a home run from Riley Green. They lead 2-1 after 2 on your home for Twins baseball.
12: A 14-year prison sentence, and now he's a Bush Fellow. It's Vanita. Catch his story at 6:50 on CCO.
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15: Well, we got something new today, and it's called Miss Distance and also Swing Timing. And so basically what you can do is you can go and see by how much distance in inches the pitch misses the bat, right? So think about the applications of that. And then you can go a little bit further with this, too. So you can say, well, if I know how far you missed, I know the direction. So who misses above the bat or below the bat or inside or outside or even in timing, like who makes batters late or who gets batters to miss early on their changeup or whatever the case may be.
9: It probably wouldn't surprise you that the biggest whiffs come on breaking balls, kind of like the sliders that Troy Melton threw to get out of that jam there in the second, guys.
2: Well, he throws one here that gets hit in the right field for a base hit. So he did not get Brooks Lee to miss. The first pitch here in the third inning was also a slider, and Brooks just kind of looped it into right field for a base hit. So the leadoff man aboard for a third straight inning, Mr. Venus. And the Twins have the equalizer aboard for Cody Clemens.
16: Difference with that slider is that it was belt high to Brooks Lee. Location, location, location. Threw his best pitches to Gray and Buxton last inning. Two strikeouts on six pitches.
2: Cody Clemens, hard ground ball to first, his first time up, and he takes a pitch that just misses, one ball, no strikes. Cody, his last 25 games, hitting over 300, OPS over 900, driven in 11, scored 15, a lot of extra base hits. Clemens pops this one up off his hands. Back to third, McGonigal ranging out into foul territory, and he makes the catch on the warning track. And that's going to be out number one. Bell will bat. 199 career home runs for Bell. And he hit number 199 in the final inning on Sunday, and it was good to see. Good to see the ball jumping off his bat. Need him to get things rolling here, start moving the line. He can carry an offense when he gets hot. Hits come in bunches. The strikeouts have come in bunches too as a pitch here for a ball, 1-0. Melton throwing his 45th pitch of the ball game here with one out in the third. Brooks at first, throw over, and Brooks has a face full of dirt. He's back safe. 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Brooks delayed steal, and they picked him off. They throw to Torkelson. They throw down to second base, and Brooks Lee is out. They thought they timed him up, and Brooks Lee is headed back to the dugout. Two outs now for Bell in the inning. Pickoff 1-3-4. Twins trying to get aggressive, and Brooks runs into an out. He kind of shuffled off, thought he had him, and took off running.
16: And Torkelson is the one that called for it over at first base. He yelled whatever he yelled to get Melton's attention and get that throw.
2: Pitch wide to Bell, 2-0. Brooks took it right on the snout there. The tag came hard from McKinstry down in front of the bag and came right across and hit him in the face. 2-0 pitch. Swung on and fouled back. That'll clear the net. It's turned into a beautiful evening. The clouds above Comerica Ballpark almost kind of have a pink-purple glow to them, reflecting the stadium lights, and it's then kind of redirects that light down to the skyline here in Detroit as Bell clobbers this ball to deep left field. That one's headed for the bullpen, and that ball is gone. That's home run number 200 for Josh Bell, and we're all tied up at two runs apiece. Well, we told you the home runs come in bunches for Josh Bell. And Josh rings the bell here to not this ball game as he goes into the opposite gap. That was a line drive that just jetted out of here.
16: Another laser beam off the bat of Josh Bell. He went up and got a fastball. And that ball skip off the top of the wall? I think it did. It ended up halfway up the bleachers in left field.
2: It landed on that little roof there between the two bullpens.
16: Yeah, it was like a ramp.
2: Here's Larnick. And Larnick takes low, one ball, no strikes. Four solo home runs in this ball game. 2-2 our score. See if Larnick can get in on the act. Trevor takes wide, and the count is 2-0. Yeah, the glow over downtown Detroit right now is just stunning. I mean, a lot of old brick buildings, and the reflective surfaces now kind of a purplish pink. Twilight time. 2-0 nibbles the outside corner to the lefty Larnick. It's 2-1. We waited nearly 2 hours to get it started. Plenty of fireworks early. Pitch on the way. This one fouled down into the dirt, 2-2. We're on a Vegas pace right now. But they have 11 home runs yesterday, so we only have 7 to go.
16: Wasn't that game like 7-7 in the seventh inning or something like that? And then
2: they doubled down on it. It's Vegas. You have to double down.
16: It's like a 3-run inning in the top of the 10th and a 4-run inning in the bottom.
2: They're going to play 6 games there this year. 2-2. Yeah, that's low. Can you imagine you're the Brewers and you're looking at your travel schedule and you're like, wait, we don't have to go to Sacramento? We're going to Vegas?
16: Get to go to
2: really?
16: Vegas? Can you imagine being one of the A's pitchers being like, I got to pitch in that ballpark?
2: 3-2. That one fouled straight back. I think that could go for either ballpark in question, both Pacific Coast League parks.
16: Fair enough.
2: I think you could probably get Joe Ryan with one prompt, probably about 45 minutes. A TED Talk on the mound at that ballpark, if you asked him. Payoff. Swung on, a hit well into the gap in right center field. Vierling drifts over, and he makes the catch. Again, that gap where base hits go to die. Deepest part of the ballpark for Larnick. Good contact, but nothing more than a really long out number 3. Twins tie it on the home run from Bell. We've played 2.5 on your home for Twins baseball.
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2: Bottom of the third here at Comerica, Kevin McGonigal, then Dylan Dingler and Kerry Carpenter. 2-2 our score as the dangerous McGonigal digs in. And the first pitch sails all the way to the backstop on the fly for the second time tonight. And this is the difference. That was a splitter. Clocked that as a splitter. And it hit the backstop. And the count is 1-0. 1-0 pitch. Still high, but this one in the glove, 2-0. Two balls and no strikes to McGonigal. That's left-handed, short, quick swing. And a pitch low, 3-0. So again, we're into one of those 3-0 situations. From Taj Bradley. Pitch for a strike, and the count is 3-1. So where the Josh Bell home run landed, there's a roof. There's a Tiger bullpen starts at the left field foul pole and stretches out into left center. Then there's a little shed, and then the Twins bullpen. There's a pitch fouled away, 3-2. And there's a roof in the middle. Is that where the visitors can hang out? Is there like a little building down there?
16: Yeah, there used to be basically like a dugout, but I'm not seeing the windows that were there. So I don't know if you can go inside. They might have TVs in there now.
2: 3-2 is high, so it's not a four-pitch walk, but it's a leadoff walk.
16: But that there's a roof there. There's dugouts. It's probably where the stairs, where you go down the stairs.
2: And the roof has a little Caesars logo because that's the big sponsorship, and Illich owns it. And it has a big glove with a hole in it. And a ball can go in that hole, and it's never gone in that hole in 7 years. And Bell skipped right over the hole.
16: Yeah, it did.
2: Right over the hole. Here's Dingler. We'll see if he gets a curveball in this at bat. And the first pitch is a cutter, and he takes it ball one. One ball, no strikes. Dingler awaits. Big hole on the right side. And this ball is sliced up in the air and looping towards the suites. First base side. In and out of the hands of a Spencer Torkelson jersey-wearing fan. And the count is 1-1. Dingler clobbered a curveball off the foul pole down the third base line for a solo home run. Four solo homers in the ballgame. We're in the bottom of the third, 2-2. And the pitch inside stands Dingler up, 2-1. Buckin straightaway center, Clemens in right. And Larnick well off the line in left. Ball's been flying tonight. Lewis holds the runner at first. Keyshaw staged up the middle, and a ground ball skips through between Keyshaw and Gray, and that's a base hit. And here's that first to third game. McGonigal never hesitated, and he goes first to third on a clean single to left center field. And that is Tigers baseball. The extra base hits might be down, but boy, they'll take an extra base with this spacious outfield. And now they're on the corners, nobody out for Kerry Carpenter.
16: And that ball was hit hard back up the middle. Skipped off the mound. And even with Buck's speed, Buck's arm, no hesitation by McGonigal going first to third.
2: Carpenter is 1-for-9 on the homestand.
16: Look at where McGonigal's leading off.
2: He's on the grass.
16: In play.
2: In fair territory.
16: Yeah.
2: As a pitch is fouled away. Now, typically, as it's 0-1 on a foul ball, you're taught not to do that because if the ball hits you, you're out. And they tend to have you in foul ground, a little better angle. I'm not sure I've ever seen a big league player lead off on the fair grass. And I wonder if this is a turf thing. We talked about the plain surface. Foul ball back towards us, and that one's off the facade. Boy, I thought that was number two. This radio booth leads all big league radio booths in defensive run saves and outs above average, with two outs secured already this year. McGonigal off the bag at third. Infielders in. On the right side of the diamond, Gray right next to the bag from his shortstop position. And the pitch swung through, and down goes Carpenter. Big strikeout for Bradley. As he did with the strikeout of Torres, he came up and out of the zone to get it.
16: Climb the ladder with the four-seam fastball.
2: So with one out now, it's Riley Green. And again, Green went oppo last time up for his seventh home run of the year. The strikeouts are down. I mean, still significant number, but down from a league leading number a year ago. He's been hitting a lot more balls up the middle and a lot more line drives. RBI chance for Riley Green. The pitch is taken high. One ball, no strikes. Riley's driven in 30 on the year. Dingler leads the club with 45. McGonigal again on the grass cutout, coming down the line from third. Big swing and miss, and the count is 1-1. I wonder what would happen, Perk, if Brooks wanted to play in he's standing as a base runner right around where a third baseman might play.
16: It just doesn't make any sense why he's there.
2: Taj steps off. Boy, Green, again, 76 strikeouts. You could use one here. Runners on the corners with one out now after the strikeout of Carpenter. Infield's backed up about halfway for Keyshaw on the right side, so they can try and turn a double play. The pitch high and the count 2-1. Again, the footing has not been great on the infield tonight. Following a couple of delays, Tarp on the field multiple times. 2-2 score from Comerica. Home third. Bradley sets and delivers. And the pitch is bounced to the first base side. It's foul where Clemens scoops it up. And the count is 2-2. So you know Riley Green has that big uppercut swing. Do you go up and out of the zone with the heater?
16: So his hole typically was up and away. Because of that bad angle coming through, you could climb the ladder against him, and especially if you get away a little bit.
2: But that's the ball
16: I'm guessing that's where he got to that fastball up and away, but I'd probably take a shot top of the strike zone here.
2: 2-2. Swung on and hit well left field. Larnach going back. Larnach at the wall, leaps up, makes the catch. Deep enough for McGonigal to score from third. It's a sack fly for Riley Green, and it's a 3-2 Tigers lead. Boy, he hit the tar out of that one.
16: And Caratini was set up kind of in a half standing, half squat with his glove high. And that ball ended up missing down into the strike zone. Get that ball up, it's either going to be a swing and a miss or a pop out.
2: He has pounded a couple balls the other way here tonight. Continued evolution of a star in Riley Green. Here's Torkelson. Little flare to right field in his first trip, and he takes inside. One ball, no strikes. Big hole right, side of the diamond. His fellow Sun Devil, Luke Keyshaw, plays right up the middle, as close as he can behind the bag at second base. Pitch on the way and a big swinging foul ball. Running from first, Dingler kind of bluffed a little bit off the bag. Tigers don't run very much, and Dingler's certainly not a guy who runs a lot. A ball and a strike. Tigers have one run in each of the first three innings tonight. A team that has won 5 of 6, but is just 4-13 in the division this year. Walked off the Mariners on Sunday. They had swept the Rays at Tropicana Field. Two good teams, division leaders. A 1-1 high. 2-1. That sweep of the Rays came as the Tigers were really spiraling. They got swept by the White Sox without Murakami. Murakami was injured in game one of that series. And they righted the ship at Tropicana Field, playing their best baseball. 2-1 pitch, swung on a missed, and it's 2-2. Torkelson's 3-for-4 career against Taj. The mercurial career of Spencer Torkelson. He's up, he's down, they count him out, he comes back and hits 30. Then they count him out again. Then he hits homers in 5 straight games. 2-2. That's low.
16: He'll look like a top 5 player in the game for a stretch.
2: Mm-hmm. And then he'll look.
16: And then he completely disappears.
2: Like he's in the wrong league. Both first basemen tonight, number one overall picks in their respective drafts. Here's a payoff. Runner goes. Pitch fouled right off the noodle of the home plate umpire, Lance Barksdale. Stays 3-2. Caratini checks on Lance. If you're just joining us, we got a late start. Delay of nearly 2 hours. It rained for part of the time. Pop-up storms. It rained hard. Then it didn't rain at all. Then it rained again. The afternoon started here with a tornado warning in downtown Detroit. Don't get a ton of those. 3 balls and 2 strikes again for Taj Bradley. Dingler off and moving, and the pitch is popped up. Off the hands, foul territory. Near the Twins dugout, first base side. Caratini is there, and Victor makes the catch right next to the Victor's Home Solutions chalk in the grass up the first baseline. So a run on a sack fly and nothing more as the Tigers strand a man. They lead it 3-2 after three on your home for Twins baseball.
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2: We played three here tonight at Comerica Ballpark. Been a soggy night in Detroit. Hot, muggy, ball flying, 3-2 Tigers. It's Caratini, Lewis, and Keyshaw due to bat in the fourth. Fielder's choice for Vic, first time up. And the first pitch, a breaking ball strike, and the count is 0-1. Both teams have had opportunities. Twins left them loaded in the second. Bases full with one out, back-to-back strikeouts. Tigers left two on in the second as well as a pitch down, and the count is 1-1. Riley Green sack fly the difference. Center fielder Veerling played over to left center for the left-handed batting Caratini, who pulls one instead near Lewis in the on-deck circle. There's a stretch of fans here down below us, and they're all wearing different Derek Shelton jerseys. We've got two twin Shelton number nines. That goes back to his time as the bench coach for Molly and Rocco. There's a Shelton 27, that's from the Blue Jays, and a Shelton 17 from the Rays. This pitch hit sharply foul up the first baseline. And based on the jerseys and the good seats, I would say there is certainly some connection to our fine manager.
16: Not to throw any shade at Shelty, but I don't think there's a ton of people just rocking random Shelton jerseys to the game either.
2: Pitch up and away. Those guys, actually, they don't know each other. They all showed up and were like, wait, you're a Shelty fan too? They call themselves Shelty Shadows. It's an underground fan club group that started online. Pitch bounced left side of the diamond. McGonigal was lined up at short, waits for the big kangaroo hop and throws him out. One away, and Royce Lewis will be the batter. 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See if Royce Lewis can get in on the Power Act. Infield hit last time up. Waiting to see some of the damage that we saw on a nightly basis in St. Paul. And he hits this one instead slowly on the ground is short. Scooped up by McKinstry, and Royce Lewis is out on a pitch. Couple of soft ground balls, and it'll be up to Keyshaw. Twins have not gone in order yet tonight against Melton. Boy, the bugs are flying into the booth now.
16: They like that green shirt.
2: Yeah.
16: It looks like a tree. You're sitting over there looking like a bush.
2: I don't know if that's a compliment or not.
16: I wouldn't have said anything about your green shirt if you didn't tell me.
2: My new green shirt.
16: That.
2: The Danny hates green shirts.
16: Yeah.
2: Yeah. Pitch high, one ball, no strikes. Like the three things that would probably be a toss-up of what he hates more, wearing a baseball cap backwards, talking to an opposing player before a game on the field, and green shirts. Pitch inside, and the count is 2-0. One of the great group Twins radio pranks of all time was the day we all wore green shirts without telling him. The 2-0 smoked into left field for a base hit. Attaboy, Keesh. Keyshaw's 2-for-2. And there's some speed at first base. And now here's a spot. The Twins have not run a lot of late. They just haven't had opportunities. Here's a spot, bottom of the order, two outs. We know run probability doubles if you go from first to second. We'll keep an eye on Melton's move. He did pick off Brooks Lee earlier, but Keyshaw, 10 bags to lead the team.
16: And Brooks Lee getting caught is more, they thought they had the timing of Melton.
2: Short lead for Luke, and the pitch is down and away, one ball, no strikes.
16: And it's definitely worth keeping an eye on Keyshaw. I wouldn't be surprised. Not if they tried to time him up in the same way, but just a straight steal.
2: Infield is back. There goes Keyshaw. He stops after two steps, and Gray takes a strike in the count 0-1. Tristan's giving him a couple of pitches. Grady Sizemore over to chat with Luke.
16: And Dingler, really good at blocking, really good at framing. He's got a good pop time, about average as far as catching base runners, which has as much to do with the pitcher as it does him.
2: Not going here in the pitch wide, and it's two balls and a strike. Grady again over to whisper in Luke's ear. What an asset to have a guy like Grady Sizemore. Part of your outfield group, and obviously the base running too. Not going. And a ground ball to the right side should be the inning. Glaber takes the easy hop, and he throws out Tristan Gray. Keyshaw never ran, and the Twins are out of the inning without a run. 3-2 Tigers after 3.5 on your home for Twins baseball.
1: A 14-year prison sentence, and now he's a Bush Fellow. 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
2: Bottom of the fourth inning, Cole Keith, Matt Vierling, Zach McKinstry, bottom third of the order. Taj Bradley has thrown 62 pitches here tonight. Game one of this three-game series, pitch count again high, and there's a strike 0-1. We've been waiting to see Taj dial it in, calibrate it, be ahead in the count, where he can work from in the zone to out of the zone. But it's been a battle for him to find the strike zone since coming off the injured list. He misses here 1-1. Cole Keith, very upright stance from the left side of the box. Brooks off the bag at third, and another pitch to the backstop. That's three pitches to the backstop on the fly for Taj Bradley tonight.
16: I thought that was a breaking ball, and he would have checked off three different pitches. But I think that one got classified as a splitter as well. I thought maybe this was like Zach Greinke back in the day would want to throw his curveball everywhere from like 65 to 80, and he would try to hit every mile per hour. I thought maybe Taj was going to fire his variety of pitches to the backstop.
2: 2-1 is fouled towards the booth to our left. It's going to be just shy, and it's 2-2. Can you imagine Greinke?

0: Carnival and just cleaning out prizes.
1: Winning carnival games.
0: Yeah. 3-2. That's down and in. Ball four. Another walk. So you get the bottom third of the order here. You're trying to get your pitch count back on track. But that's the second straight inning with a leadoff walk. Last one came around to score. And here is Matt Vierling. Got some clarity as to why Kevin McGonigal was taking his lead at third out in the infield grass. As the pitch to Vierling taken for a strike. He is establishing a baseline to cut off the angle for the third baseman to throw him out at home.
1: Yes, which I understand. However, it still applies that if he gets hit, he's out.
0: Pitch just off the inside corner. They're going to challenge this one. Boy, they could use this strike.
2: Challenging a ball call.
0: Bradley hasn't seen 0-2 in a long time. There it is.
2: The pitch is a strike.
0: Good challenge. That was completely in the zone.
1: It's in that spot, though, one of the corners of the strike zone that is now a rectangle that basically used to get called as like an egg shape, an oval. Those are the most common ones for the pitcher-catcher combo to challenge.
0: Here's the 0-2. Swung on and flared down the right field line. It is a foul ball by about a foot and a half. Boy, it was a defensive cut on a heater down and away. And Vierling nearly steered that ball into potentially extra bases. Stays 0-2. Bottom of the fourth inning. Nobody out, runner at first base. Vierling, your scorebook Triple Crown winner tonight. Number 8, batting 8th, playing center field. Nothing satisfies my need for order more than being able to pencil all those things into the same scorecard. Here's the 0-2. And that's taken down and away. Wooden offer. This team doesn't chase much. One ball, two strikes. Tigers are 13th in runs in the 15-team American League, but they have been amongst the highest scoring teams here for the first 9 days of June. Last in stolen bases, 12th in slugging, OPS, 11th in on base. The 1-2, swung on a popped up foul over our heads and back towards downtown Detroit. Ball and two strikes to the versatile Vierling playing in center field tonight. Lewis holds Keith at first. Middle infield plays for two. Gray straight away at shortstop. Quick throw over, tagged from Lewis, but Keith able to dive back in. Boy, those two could have a conversation about third base, second base, first base. Played them all. 1-2. Swung on, hit in the air to center field. Byron Buxton hangs out in center field, and that usually means an out, and it does here. There's one man gone. And the bottom of the order, Zach McKinstry, will be the batter. So much history. Baseball history here in the Motor City of Detroit. They've got the numbers on the wall out and left. You got Willie Horton's 23, Greenberg, Gehringer, Neuheiser, K-Line, and the newest numbers, Whitaker, Trammell, and Morris. Check swing, and that's a strike, and the count is 0-1.
1: Nobody with the name Cobb can ever play Tigers again.
0: Well, at least he didn't steal Justin's 33 like Honus Wagner, who didn't wear a number with the Pirates.
1: That's what I was thinking.
0: But as a manager later wore 33, and that meant Justin had to wear, 36. Ground ball towards first, off the glove of a sliding Royce Lewis into the middle of the diamond. Everybody's safe. Well, the reaction time was there, not unlike playing third base, but with that big old glove, he talked about struggling to get accustomed to the big first baseman's glove. He kind of goat-headed that ball into the middle of the diamond.
1: About that ball was hit pretty hard on the second hop. Tried to get that, kind of hit the big flap.
0: That's a base hit.
1: Of Royce's glove. Like to see him make that play.
0: I think that's one that, as he sees it more and more, you will see him make that play.
1: Yeah.
0: Instead, it's an infield hit. So the bottom of the order does their job. And they get a couple of men on as we flip the lineup card for Torres.

0: Harris. And Glaber takes a strike. Now the other side, right center field side, more numbers. Jackie Robinson's, of course. Ernie Harwell is a no-number retiree. Legendary Ernie Harwell. As this ball sliced away in the count 0-2. Jennings, Wahoo, Sam Crawford, George Kell, Mickey Cochran, Heine Mnuch, Harry Heilman. And then Jim Leland and Sparky Anderson, 10 and 11 side by side. Two great characters of the game. Torres swiping away at some of those mosquitoes, gnats buzzing around down there. And he doesn't even look like a tree, Perk. I guess he's holding a bat.
1: A shrub.
0: Here's the 0-2. That's down in the dirt, and it gets by Caratini, and everybody's moving up 90 feet. Well, it was down in the dirt, a curveball, and it went right through the five hole. And now second and third for the Tigers with just one out for Torres. And a ball in play can score a run for Glaber.
1: Yeah, Vic just kind of popped up. Spike breaking ball from Taj.
0: And the second wild pitch charged to Bradley. Infield now forced in. And the pitch is there for a called strike three. Boy, you talk about picking your catcher and your infield up. Second and third, Tigers are frothing at the mouth. And he just pumped a heater in there at 98 and caught Torres looking for something else.
1: It's a perfect pitch in a perfect location after you just spiked a curveball.
0: Down and away, right on the corner.
1: Absolute paint at 98 miles an hour.
0: Now it's McGonigal, 21-year-old left-hander with runners at second and third. He cues one toward short glove by Gray. Line drive off the bat of Kevin McGonigal, but Tristan Gray equal to the task. Tigers strand a couple more. We've played four. 3-2 Detroit on your own for Twins Baseball.
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6: 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Great pitching matchup tonight in Toronto. Zach Wheeler for the Phillies. Dylan Cease back in off of injury for the Blue Jays. They battled each other to a draw. It was 1-1 going to the ninth. Bryson Stott a double to give the Phillies the lead. Blue Jays tied it on a wild pitch, and then it was Brandon Valenzuela.
7: Hit on a line, down in left center field, into score Marsho, and the Blue Jays have walked it off. The rookie, Valenzuela's the hero. Toronto comes back in the bottom of the ninth to win it 3-2.
6: Don't count out the Blue Jays, just two games under 500, and Alejandro Kirk on rehab. He'll be back soon, guys.
0: All right, thank you, John. Well, for the Twins, Byron Buxton is in the batter's box. Solo home run to open the ball game. He struck out with the bases loaded, two outs in the second. Leads off the fifth, third look at Melton. And the first pitch is down low, one ball, no strikes. The ball he scorched out of here, it was flying. And he hit it really hard, and he hit it really far. But you picked up something else, Bert. He swung harder than maybe Byron's ever swung a bat.
1: He averages just under 74 miles an hour on his swing.
0: Has a strike taken 1-1.
1: His average swing speed is 73.8 miles an hour. I was actually looking to see how hard Cody Clemens hit his ball in the first inning. But I realized Byron Buxton swung 86.4 miles an hour.
0: Swing and miss 1-2. That is a check the calibration of the stuff type of swing. That is a huge jump.
1: It's got to be one of the hardest single swings of the season.
0: 1-2, swung on a miss. Big swing at a cutter there. And Buck strikes out for a second time.
1: It's got to be one of the hardest single swings of the season by any hitter in the game. Junior Caminero averages just under 80 miles an hour with his swing.
0: And but he's one of the is he the top guy
1: top
0: for
1: guy.
0: Average?
1: Yes. 79.8 or 79.9 is Junior Caminero, but 86.5-mile-an-hour swing is crazy.
0: Brooks Lee takes down and in, one ball, no strikes. Just the torque required to swing a bat that hard is ridiculous.
1: And I want to find a leaderboard. We're going to have to ask your buddy,
0: Petriello. Let's have Mike. The 1-0 hit well for Brooks Lee, deep into right field, right at the base of the wall, and over the wall for a home run. Brooks Lee loops one over the head of Kerry Carpenter, and we are tied again at 3. Third solo home run of the night for the Minnesota Twins. Brooks hits his 10th. And just like that, we're knotted. Now, off the bat, I didn't think that ball was going to get out.
1: Except for the fact that we talked about it. The ball carries. It's that whole area along there that has the shrubs that match your shirt. The ball carries that direction to that spot.
0: Hit that ball 96 off the bat. 364 just snuck it up over the wall.
1: A little bit of a top spinner, but it got out in a hurry.
0: And this ball is clobbered to right field for Cody Clemens. That ball deep into the night at the base of the wall, and it's gone. Back-to-back home runs for Lee and Clemens. Cody Clemens, a moonshot, a cloud scraper to right field. Back-to-back home runs, and the Twins lead at 4-3, their fourth home run of the night. Now, that ball was not hit as hard, and oh, did he hit it straight up in the air.
1: That's going to take the average launch angle of the Twins' four home runs tonight back to a little bit more of a normal degree.
0: Yeah, because Bell and Buxton were just stinging line drives. Lee's was a liner, and that was just a cloud scraper for Cody Clemens. As our friends would say in Atlanta, Cody Clemens, what was it, the public disturbance? Disturbing the peace
1: disturbing
0: in downtown
1: peace.
0: Detroit.
1: Disturbing the peace.
0: Well, it is a night for the solo home run. Twins lead it 4-3. They have 8 hits, and 4 of them are homers. Back-to-back pitches to Lee and Clemens. And here's Bell. The top 4 men in the order have all gone deep tonight.
1: A 38-degree launch angle on that home run.
0: Bell takes low, and the count is one ball and no strikes.
1: Bucks was at 20. Both Bell and Lee were at 23.
0: Here's the 1-0 to Josh, and he takes a strike in the outside corner, 1-1. Brooks has got up into the front row. Cody's went into the maintenance area down there. It's a pitch down, 2-1, kind of a driveway where you can bring in all the equipment. The batting cage comes in through there. Back-to-back homers here in the fifth. Pitch to Josh, and that's on the corner for strike 2-2. Left-hander up in the pen is Tyler Holton. As Bell takes low, and the count is full. 3-2, you got a lefty on deck in Larnick. Melting up over 80 pitches tonight. Former San Diego State Aztec making his first ever start against Minnesota. The pitch to Bell is down low, ball 4. And Josh Bell goes to first. They're going to challenge.
8: Catcher is challenging the ball call.
0: So Dylan Dingler trying to help his pitcher out here. And I think he's going to be right. Josh Bell halfway up the line. The Tiger Field crowd drowning out Lance Barksdale. I think you could guess the result. That's strike 3 called. Dingler pulls a Jeffers and gets a strikeout on an ABS challenge. Here's Larnick. Larnick lined out to right center field his first time up, and he's thinking, man, if I just pull that ball, I'm part of this home run parade. And the pitch is down and away. One ball, no strikes. 4-3 Twins lead. We're in the top of the fifth. Melton to the plate, and it's low. And you can see him just losing a little bit of his crispness here. Behind in the count, whereas he was ahead in the count primarily for the first four innings. 2-0 pitch. And that's down 3-0 here to Lunick. Boy, the way things are going, if he gets the pitch he wants, turn and burn on this one.
1: Got to be a green light, right?
0: As green as my shirt, Perky.
1: Yeah.
0: 3-0. And that's a strike. It's down and in. Pretty good pitch. 3-1. That just did clip the corner about thigh high. 3 balls and a strike to Larnett. 2 outs, empty bags. And a pitch taken for a strike there. It's a four-seamer outer edge at 96. So a payoff pitch to Trevor Larnick. The inning began with a strikeout, then back-to-back solo homers, then a strikeout. Now a 3-2 to Larnick. Tap of the rubber, here it comes. Swung on a missed, and he struck him out. Larnick down on strikes. He chased a slider down in the dirt. Fifth strikeout from Melton, but the Twins, back-to-back long balls from Lee and Clemens, regain the lead at 4-3. We'll go to the bottom of the fifth for Taj Bradley. See if he can hold that advantage on your home for Twins baseball.
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0: Welcome back to Comerica Park, where my partner Glenn Perkins once unwittingly almost began a bench-clearing incident by hitting Brandon Inge. Hopefully none of that tonight, Perk. No disturbing the peace.
1: Not as good as the other actual bench-clearing brawl that happened at this ballpark.
0: Dylan Dingler takes down, 1 ball, no strikes. That, of course, would be Delman Young charging his own dugout.
1: Going to get Jose Maharis.
0: That one left me perplexed. Left the Tigers confused. The 1-0 rocket into left center field. Larnick going to try to cut it off. Won't be able to. That one rolls all the way to the wall. Dingler spins around first and ends up at second base. And Dylan Dingler has turned himself into some kind of hitter. He has 3 legs of the cycle, a homer, a single, and a double here in the fifth inning.
1: Another rocket as well. He used the foul pole for that home run, and then he had the single basically in the same spot, kind of right through shortstop left center field gap, and then that one, he got under a little bit. And
0: what a luxury. You have an offensively productive everyday catcher. I mean, that's what the Twins have lost with Ryan Jeffers on the shelf.
1: Yeah.
0: Is a force offensively in their lineup who catches most days. Here's Kerry Carpenter. That one slipped. We almost got the curveball to the backstop. That one was high enough to bring Caratini out of his crouch. Could that be a case of just it's so sticky and moist? Like, is it do your fingers and your hands get slippery?
1: Typically, this is when you'll have your best grip.
0: Because of the humidity?
1: Yeah.
0: This one hit high in the air to right field. I think the Tigers have the lead. They do. Home run. Carpenter's ninth. Kerry Carpenter had been one for his last 10. That one was a home run and make him 2 for 11 with two long balls.
1: Feels like Kerry Carpenter saves his best for the Twins.
0: There's a middle cutter, and that ball literally cut right onto the barrel of Kerry Carpenter's swing. He could not have put it on a tee any better for Carpenter, and he didn't miss. 7 home runs in this game. Riley Green has one of them, and there's pitch number 4 to the backstop. And the Tigers fans are not happy with Taj Bradley. It looks worse because it comes after a home run, but the ball was as close to the on-deck hitter as it was to the batter. One oh pitch. Fouled straight back. Good four-seamer there, and that's the uppercut swing from Riley Green. He just missed that one.
1: The fact that Taj has thrown 3 splitters to the backstop leads me to believe that he is struggling with gripping the baseball.
0: 1-1. Just low. That was the cutter. 2-1. We used to hear Kenta Maeda threw that pitch a ton, the splitter.
1: Uh-huh.
0: And it was always either too cold or too hot. As this ball hit in the air left center field, we've got Byron, though. He's going back on it, makes the catch, spins around, and avoids the wall. That's why you love 412 to straightaway center field. That ball was smoked.
1: Hey, get ready to roll out because Ludacris is taking over Target Field with a postgame concert on Friday, June 26th. 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
0: That was nice.
1: Luda. I like that.
0: Here comes Derek Shelton, and he is coming out to get Taj Bradley with one out here in the fifth inning. Bradley is done, and Eric Orszay will see if he has better luck gripping his split finger here tonight. 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We've got a scoreboard update with John Venus next. 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
6: Northland Ford out-of-town scoreboard update takes us to Baltimore. The Orioles rallied for 2 runs in the 9th to send the game with the Mariners to extra innings, but Seattle took control with one big swing.
17: Here's the 0-1. Swung on. That is hit high, deep, right field. It is back. Warning track. Wall. It is gone! 2-run home run. Randy Arozarena in extra innings. A big fly when the Mariners needed it the most.
6: Yeah, that gave him a 2-run lead. Nick Davila got his first career save as the Mariners close out the Orioles 6-5 in 10. Guys?
0: Well, John, I'll tell you one great advantage of the 2-hour rain delay tonight is you're going to have a chance to play about 15 home runs from that game out in Vegas as part of your postgame download. Allow them to get started. Here it's Eric Orszay and the Twins. You know, they've got 4 homers. Detroit's got 3, so we're up to 7 homers here in this game. We're in just the 5th inning. Nobody on as Orszay enters, and he'll take on Torkelson and then Colt Keith. We're in the 5th inning, and only Torres and Vierling have yet to reach base safely for the Tigers. They lead it 5-4. Orszay facing the right-handed batting Torkelson, who's 1-for-2. First pitch is over for a strike. A slider at 89, and the count is 0-1. Orszay's effectiveness has spiked when he's been able to throw the slider and the fastball for strikes to set up the split. The 0-1 swung through, and there's a really good curveball. And the count is now 0-2, which is, again, a nice situation to give Orsi ample options. He throws the splitter 55% of the time.
1: And I think having more confidence in the other pitches is going to make that split better as well.
0: This split is low, and the count is 1-2.
1: When it's not your get-ahead pitch and your out pitch.
0: And you don't have to throw it for a strike necessarily. You can let it tumble out of the zone.
1: And then he can use, we've seen him use that fastball with two strikes, kind of surprise a hitter here and there.
0: And the 1-2 swung and a miss, and there it is. Fastball at 95. And he just came right down the chute after Spencer Torkelson, and Torkelson swung right through it.
1: And good velocity, but also when you just saw 83, 86, you're probably thinking, here's another split, and then it's perfect location, top of the strike zone, 95, and Torkelson was way late.
0: Two outs for Keith. 0-1, he walked to open the fourth inning. They stranded him at third base. And the pitch to Keith is high, and the count is 1-0. Late night here in downtown Detroit. First of three between these two AL Central foes. Tigers have struggled in the division. Pitch up and away, 2-0. They just plain struggled for the first 2 months of the year. June has been different. They've won 5 of 6, by far their hottest stretch, their best offensive stretch of the year, and they're hoping to get their pitching back. As this one popped back towards us, not going to make it. That one down below, and it's 2-1. Scooble is throwing, I believe, tonight or tomorrow.
1: I think he might throw. I think he threw, what day is it today, Tuesday?
0: Yeah, he throws tomorrow.
1: I think he threw yesterday, and he might throw Saturday in Cleveland. Verlander's throwing tomorrow.
0: He's throwing tomorrow, and Casey Mize is throwing down in Lakeland. As ball three delivered, 3-1.
1: I think I just read in our notes from MLB that Scooble might pitch Saturday in against Cleveland.
0: Boy, that's important on a lot of fronts, as the 3-1 is taken for a strike, 3-2. Obviously, one of the best pitchers on the planet, and it helps the Tigers immensely. But the fact that he has recovered with this new technique so quickly opens a path for pitchers that is going to be a well-trodden path moving forward, that nanoscope.
1: Yep.
0: 3-2 pitch. Swung on and bounced foul. Now, to be fair, not all pitchers are created like Tarik Skubal. So I'm not saying everybody's coming back in short order the way he has. Three balls and two strikes. Two-run homer for Carpenter. And this ball hit in the air to left center field. Buxton racing back. He's looking for the wall. He's into the gap. He makes the catch. He coasts to a stop against the wall. A lead double, a two-run homer, and the Tigers are back in front as they slingshot to a 5-4 advantage after five in Detroit on your home for Twins baseball.
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0: Well, here in Detroit, a 5-4 lead, and Brennan Hanafy will take over for Troy Melton. Melton goes 5 innings, 88 pitches. He gave up 4 runs, all on solo homers, 8 hits, struck out 5, didn't walk a batter. Caratini against Hanafy, and the first pitch is down low, 1-1, no strikes. Hanafy kind of a low three-quarter delivery.
1: Super tall guy, 6'5". But yeah, a little bit of a sidearm or sinker ball guy. Ground ball rate over 50%.
0: Pitch is too tall here, and it's 2-0. Broke in 2023, was a fourth-round pick out of high school in Virginia by the Orioles. Couldn't crack through in Baltimore. Found his way to the big leagues in 2023 for a couple of games here in Detroit. Long hair, perfectly manicured Rick Aguilera beard. And the pitch, a little sink piece for a strike, and the count is 2-1. That's got that little comeback tail to a right-handed batter. Aim at your hip and come back over the plate. 2-1. Swung on and fouled down the third baseline, and that one should reach the seats. 2-2. Hanafy, first man through the bullpen door for the Tigers tonight. We are in the top of the sixth inning. A 5-4 Tiger lead. This pitch bounced to the right side of the diamond. There's that ground ball at play. Torres casually back onto the grass to make the play to his left. And he throws out Caratini for out number one. And here is Royce Lewis. Lewis, a little nubbing infield hit, and then he bounced a ball on a first pitch to shortstop weekly hit. Hanafy stands tall, long-legged 6'5 right-hander. He delivers, and the pitch zips over for a strike. I can't stop watching that back foot now of Royce's, that little step.
1: Yeah, you see how he takes a step back before he does anything else.
0: And this one is tapped up the third baseline. I have not seen that before. That's not to say it hasn't been there, and I just haven't noticed, but that is not something that I've seen as a means of getting into your back leg.
1: That's something that Mike Trout did a couple of years ago, and I think it's about your load. Take that step back, you get weight on your back foot, and then he's got the leg kick and a stride.
0: 0-2 popped up, reached for it. Back to second base, Torres going out, long run in for Veerling. It's going to be Veerling, and he drops it. Royce hustling all the way, and he's into second base. But Torres had a better beat on that ball because Veerling was played very deep in left center, and there's so much room to cover, and Torres kind of quit backing up on it, and Veerling couldn't get there.
1: Torres was never under that ball. It was always behind him the way he was going out to field it, and I think Veerling gave up on that ball before Glaber did, and Glaber was running back like he was going to catch it, and then he kind of gave up like, I'm nowhere close to this baseball. That landed 10 or 15 feet away from where Glaber was standing.
0: A gift double. Royce will take it. There's no wind, so that had nothing to do with it.
1: He was waiting for Veerling to call him off the entire time.
0: Keyshaw got hit. He flips the bat away. Remember, he broke his forearm getting hit last year. Once he started to get hot, this year he got hit again in Boston and missed some time. So runners on at first and second, and A.J. Hinch stalking to the mound, and this could be a three-batter's face night for Brennan Hanafy as he is done. Hanafy on in the sixth, gets just one out and leaves a mess behind him. We've got a pitching change brought to you by Upanor, a GF brand. Count on Upanor for plumbing that performs. Scoreboard update with John Vitas is next on your home for Twins baseball.
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23: Ask and you shall receive. Chris, they are underway in Las Vegas. Brewers and A's combined for 11 home runs last night, and so far tonight, they're on pace for 18.
24: Here's a fly ball to right. Hit well, going back at the track at the wall. It is gone. Here we go. Jackson Churiel hits his fifth of the season. It's a two-run shot, and the Brewers on top 2-0.
23: Yeah, that was against JT Ginn, who unfortunately for him gets matched up against Robert Gosser in the bandbox that is that Vegas ballpark. 2-0 Brewers going to the bottom of the first, guys.
0: Yeah, on pace for 18, we'll keep an eye on that one. Right here, Drew Anderson is on to try to clean up Brennan Hanafy's mess. Anderson, another right-hander. He is 2-3 on the year. ERA at 3.86. This will be his 24th game. He does have a couple of saves. 42 innings, 50 strikeouts. He has given up 6 home runs, so he's given up the long ball, but Perky, he's missed some bats, and that's something that the first two guys haven't done.
1: He's got a really good breaking ball, big curveball, throws a hard fastball, 95 miles an hour on average, and then a changeup with a ton of depth as well, which I'm guessing that's going to be his main weapon against the left-handed hitters.
0: Out of Reno, Nevada. Broke in back in 2017, four-seam changeup, curveball. And the first pitch is a breaking ball to Gray, and it's down, one ball and no strikes. Tristan batted with the bases loaded back in the second inning. He's been so good in those spots, he struck out swinging. He bounced out to end the fourth. He's 0-2. Lewis at second, Keyshaw at first. And this ball is chopped foul up the first baseline. That's the changeup, and it's 1-1. All four runs on homers tonight for the Twins. Solo shots for Buxton, Bell, Lee, and Clemens. They trail 5-4. And the pitch to Gray is a strike right at the knees. It's 1-2. That's the four-seamer at 96. Anderson, 6-3. 205, another big-bodied right-hander. Broke in with Philadelphia way back in 2017. Been with the White Sox, the Rangers. And a swinging foul ball here, the count 1-2. Went to Korea in 2022 and spent four seasons there. Actually went to Japan in 2022. 2 years in Japan, then 2 years in Korea. And he was the talk of camp this year. A.J. Hinch told me in Fort Myers, he's going to be on our team. They envisioned him as a long man, a potential spot starter. They really like him. 1-2 is high, and the count 2-2. It engendered a bit of a joke with all of these pitchers who go to Japan and Korea and figure it out and get better and come back to be really good big leaguers. Why aren't teams going to Japan and Korea and hiring whoever the pitching coaches are over there who are teaching whatever it is that's unlocking some of these players?
1: Good point.
0: Two on, pitch, swung on and stung foul, third base line. Late on that heater. Tristan Gray with Buxton on deck. Twins trail 5-4, they led 1-0. Trailed 2-1, tied at 2-2. Trailed 3-2. Then back-to-back homers made it 4-3. Then they gave up the two-run shot to Carpenter. A gift double for Royce. He's at second. Keyshawn hit by a pitch. Now the pitch to Gray, and he bounces a ball foul past Grady Sizemore up that first baseline. Every time the Twins have scored in this game, they've given a run back in the next half inning. It's just a gut punch when that happens. And it's happened all four times. Well, three times so far. Two balls, two strikes. Here it comes. And it's low. 3-2 to Gray.
1: That's a good take.
0: Tough pitch. Change up. And fooled on one earlier. Drew Anderson delivers. And Gray swings and he misses and down he goes. Similar pitch, Perk. He took the first changeup. He couldn't lay off that one. That was just down and out of the zone.
1: And he was right on it. But it's you're swinging and missing is probably more so at the movement than the change in velocity.
0: Ended up just down and in. Need a golf club to hit that ball. There's Buxton, 1-for-3, a homer. Couple of strikeouts and a throw back to second. Lewis safely back in. Byron hit his 16th home run against the Tigers on the first pitch of the game. 8 doubles, 7 homers in his last 22 games against the Tigers. And this pitch looked at off the plate away. That's a good take on a curveball, and it's one ball, no strikes. After homering in the first, Buck struck out twice against Melton, 2 of his 5, including with the bases loaded in the second.
1: I'd like to see Anderson leave that curveball a little closer to the strike zone.
0: 1-0 pitch. Swung through, and the count is 1-1. That's the changeup. Can Byron Buxton deliver the big two-out hit? He has shouldered so much of the load for this club. He steps out. Anderson off the back of the mound. And now Buck is ready. Hanafy got the first out, then gave up the pop double, hit a batter. Now it's Anderson. Pitch. Swung on a fouled straight back. Boy, that was a heater at 96, and Buck was on it. That pitch was way up and out of the zone, and you just see his quick hands and the late swing decision, and he still gets to it. It's crazy.
1: Stayed tall. Those high hands. Almost got on top of that one.
0: 1-2. Swung on a miss. He struck him out. It was a changeup down. Third strikeout for Buxton, and the inning is over. Twins strand two more. We played 5.5, and it's 5-4 in favor of the Tigers in the home for Twins baseball.
20: 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Twins baseball on News Talk 830 WCCO.
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0: Welcome back to the Motor City. Chris Atterbury, Glenn Perkins. Twins trail the Tigers 5-4. Orzy back out, home sixth. First pitch low to Matt Vierling. One ball, no strikes. Tigers solo homer from Dingler in the first, Green in the second. Sack fly from Green in the third. Two-run homer from Carpenter in the fifth. The 1-0 pitch swung on back up the middle, fielded by Orzy. Reached out, look what I found, flips it to first. Nice job, Eric. Very well done.
1: Set down to the farm with our minor league update. Fort Myers pitcher Justin Mitrovic and St. Paul outfielder Henry Mendez were named the minor league players of the month. Mitrovic had a 1.15 ERA in May, and Mendez had a 3.44 batting average and a 9.38 OPS.
0: And we know those numbers at St. Paul can seem a little video game-ish, but Henry Mendez can hit. That's a guy that the hit tool is there. Young player, has a pitch wide, 1-0. Sometimes in the modern game, you see guys whose swing is very polished. Built in the lab, you can hit that one pitch in that one plane. He has got that natural set of hitter's hands as a strike called, and the count is 1-1. Big rangy guy, just a kid, came over from the Phillies in, I think, the Bader trade. Ball and a strike to McKinstry. Rogers up in the bullpen. Strike called, it's 1-2. Now, the Twins do not have a starter announced for tomorrow. Bradley only going 4 1/3 tonight. It's never good when your starter goes less than five, but it definitely isn't good when you're staring down the barrel of a potential bullpen game. Foul ball straight back. Boy, he was on that fastball, 1-2. Orzy, first man out of the pen, and again, Rogers may well be the second. Late start tonight. Somehow they kept the flyover on time. As a pitch wide and the count 2-2. They were able to keep those choppers on the ground until they were ready to go. Got the signal from the ballpark. Beautiful little flyover from some military helicopters. They had all the various branches of the service represented. Buglers did the anthem. And then a really cool flourish between innings as the 2-2 is swung on a bounce foul. First, they had a series of World War II vets here in attendance. Always, if that doesn't give you goosebumps and get you off up on your feet, you might want to check yourself out. And then it was three women who had been Rosie the Riveter during World War II. The pitch delivered, and it's fouled. And you remember the famous poster. She's got the bandana tied up, and she's flexing with the work coveralls rolled up over the bicep. So the men were drafted. They went to war. Well, the factories had to keep running, and the women of America streamed into those factories and kept them moving. Kept up the war production. Kept up all the domestic production. Rosie the Riveter. 2-2 pulled foul, first base side. When I was with the St. Paul Saints back in the day, still independent league, we would have a Rosie the Riveter game, and it was in honor of the folks who had worked the night shifts, because during wartime they were working around the clock and those people could never go to a ball game. Mm-hmm. So we started the game at like 9 a.m. and you serve cereal at the concession stand and orange juice and donuts. You do it once a year. Players hated it as this ball blasted high in the air, right center field, into that deep nook. It's going to bounce off the base of the wall. Byron will scoop it up. This should be three. McKinstry's around second. Relay throw from Keyshaw, not in time. And it's a triple from the number 9 hole hitter, Zach McKinstry. Now, that's exactly why the Tigers, year in, year out, are amongst league leaders in triples. McKinstry hit that ball right where the wall tails out from 365 to about 400 feet. Nothing other Clemens or Buck could do about it. Hit it in the perfect spot. And there's a man now representing a giant insurance run down at third base. And Gleyber Torres, the hitter. Let's see if he takes a lead in fair territory. He does not. The infielder's in. This is a big run. Gleyber's 0 for 3 and it hit him. It hit him right in the foot. So Torres hit by a pitch. It's going to be the lefty McGonigal, and I would hazard a guess it might be the lefty Rogers to try to get it.
1: Yeah, I think that ball hit Torres somewhere in between his knee and his hip, and then it deflected and hit Caratini in his arm. Caratini was down for a minute.
0: He is up, Torres to first, and here comes Derek Shelton. And Eric Orsi is going to leave a couple of runners at the corners with the dangerous rookie Kevin McGonigal at the plate, just one out. And it looks like the veteran of this bullpen, Taylor Rogers, will be asked to get a couple of huge outs here in the sixth inning with the Twins trailing 5-4. This pitching change brought to you by Upanor, GF Brand. Count on Upanor for plumbing that performs. We've got a scoreboard update with John Vitas. 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
23: Well, yes, Chris, of course someone homered in Las Vegas.
14: It's 2-2 pitch, and Kurt swings, and it's a high fly ball to right. Frelick is back at the track, right to the wall. He will watch it fly. And Kurt has done it again. Three homers already in what will be a six-game series for the A's.
23: Yeah, three homers in two games for Nick Kurtz of the Athletics. However, in the top of the second, against all odds, JT Ginn has put up a zero, so the pace for homers tonight down to 12, Chris.
1: That's awesome.
0: I don't know, three home runs in an inning and a third. I'm not, it's interesting. You know, I was kind of joking when I said John would tell us about more home runs in Vegas, but I should have known better.
1: Yeah, you knew it was going to happen.
0: Should have known better. Here's Kevin McGonigal. Huge matchup here. Tigers lead 5-4, and a base hit from McGonigal could well be a dagger here in the sixth inning. Runners on at first and third. McGonigal, the lefty, against the veteran southpaw Taylor Rogers. Sweeper, sinker, change. Or pardon me, sweeper, sinker, cutter.
1: Positive run values for McGonigal against every pitch except the sweeper. He's got one hit and 10 at-bats. It was a double.
0: And he's going to get one. And he takes it for a strike, and the count is 0-1.
1: He's going to get more than one. Many as it takes.
0: Runner at third is McKinstry. He's in fair territory. And the pitch just off the outside corner. Boy, that's a sinker that didn't quite come back 1-1. I have to tell you, and I don't necessarily claim to be some sort of baseball purist, but I wouldn't mind a fair ball hitting one of these Tiger base runners at third. The 1-1 wide, and the count 2-1.
1: So it's only been
0: McGonigal and McKinstry.
1: But with left-handed batters at the plate, because McKinstry was in foul territory for the one pitch that Gleyber Torres saw.
0: Torres a right-hander.
1: He was in foul territory.
0: He was in foul?
1: Yes.
0: Okay. Sweeper just off the plate. Rogers wants to challenge.
15: The catcher's Charlton ball call.
0: Rogers kind of gestured towards Caratini. Caratini looks sheepish about it, but it's a strike.
15: Call is overturned. It's a strike.
0: But the old man knew what he was doing out there. Nice job. Rogers and Caratini, two balls, two strikes. Runners on the corners, infield in. Rogers delivers. Swung on a miss, and he struck him out. He went up top with the sweeper. And McGonigal down on strikes.
1: Certainly didn't try to go there with the sweeper. The old backup breaking ball, best pitch in baseball.
0: Remember Cole Sands earlier this year when he threw a couple of those and got huge strikeouts? All right, one more to go. And this tough matchup here because Dingler mashes breaking balls. He's got a right-left platoon advantage here. So Rogers will have to tread lightly. Dingler already a homer, a single, and a double. He scored twice. Rodgers offers. And the first pitch, he swings through a sweeper, and the count is 0-1. That was a back footer. Rodgers reaches down, grabs a handful of sand off the mound, shakes it out, puts a foot right in the middle of the rubber. Low heartbeat. He looks over at first and delivers. Swung on and bounced foul up the third base line. And that's a ball that nearly got McKinstry in foul territory. So he does move into foul ground with a righty at the plate. And the Tigers runners move into fair territory with a lefty up at third.
1: See if Raj goes back to the breaking ball one more time, or if he tries one fastball up above the strike zone.
0: 0-2. Swung on, it was a breaking ball. It's lifted high in the air to left field. Larnick's back, he's at the base of the wall, and Dingler's done it again. Rodgers can't believe it. Dylan Dingler, his second homer of the night, his 16th of the year. It's a three-run clout just inside the pole and left, and it's an 8-4 Tiger lead.
1: It was in off the plate, about a baseball, and Dingler took a really bad swing at the first sweeper. He was on the second sweeper, and if you're going to throw it there, you have to get it basically off of home plate. It can't be a pitch that can be hit. And I would have loved to seen Rodgers go to one fastball just to get him off of the velocity and the picture in his mind of what that sweeper looks like. Tells you all you need to know when you miss in off the plate, that he's still able to go get it and keep it fair.
0: Sinker here for a strike to Kerry Carpenter. Pardon me, for a ball. It's one ball, no strikes. Rodgers bitten by the home run ball as he misses wide, and the count is 2-2. And Dingler.
1: We got to watch Dingler make an adjustment pitch by pitch in that at bat. You have to go somewhere else.
0: Sweeper versus strike, 2-1, and that's, again, the second time to Dingler that we've seen.
1: You know that he hits breaking balls. They have the same numbers that we do up here. You know that that can happen. You got to throw something else, or you have to make it a perfect pitch.
0: 2-1 popped up. That's routine to center field for Byron Buxton. The out recorded, but the damage done. This time it's Dylan Dingler disturbing the peace. Three-run homer, his second of the night. It's all Tigers 8-4 after 6 on your home for Twins baseball.
3: A 14-year prison sentence, and now he's a Bush Fellow. It's Benita. Catch his story at 6:50 on CCO.
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0: Well, Drew Anderson came on with two on and one out, and he struck out both Gray and Buxton. Now he faces Lee, and he misses wide, ball one. Lee, who is homered tonight, takes down the count 2-0. Do the Twins have another comeback in them? Down 8-4 now, so work to do. Carpenter in right field is out in the gap, so the corner belongs to Brooks Lee, and this one all the way to the backstop. It's 3-0. Twins need base runners. Brooks picking up his 10th home run, his 38th run batted in, back in the fifth, two-hit game for Lee. 3-0, and that's taken ball four, and to first base he goes. And that's going to get A.J. Hinch out of the dugout, and we're going to have ourselves another pitching change.

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1: 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And the Twins win the game!
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4: Well, it's only been a few minutes since our last out-of-town scoreboard update, but yes, there has been another home run in Las Vegas.
5: Okay. Here's the 1-1 pitch. Swung on a drive to right center. Well hit. Mitchell back. He'll watch. This one is gone. And the first major league home run for Henry Bolton. And the A's surge in front. It's 3-2 Athletics.
4: Yeah, Bolte, a rookie, just 22 years old, off to a nice start to his major league career. Home run pace for that game back up to 15, guys.
0: I get the sense that three is not going to be enough tonight in that one. Funny thing is, you think of the Brewers, you don't think of them as a home run hitting team. If you told me they stole 15 bases, I would probably believe that before hitting 15 home runs. But well, there's going to be a conga line of free agent pitchers wanting to sign up for that. Here's Cody Clemens. He's facing the lefty Tyler Holton. Last couple of outings for the veteran Holton have not been great. Third of an inning, gave up a hit against Seattle. Third of an inning, gave up a run on three hits. Teams are hitting over 300 against him. Brought in to get the lefty Clemens here, then the switch hitting Bell, then the lefty Larnach. Leaves at first base, and this pitch is fouled off to our left, and that one crashes up against the windows. And the count is 0-1. Cody is homered today. He's 1-for-3. He's had success against lefties this year. And he chops that one right off the catcher's shoulder pad, and it hits the shoulder and skips all the way up over the net and into the seats above the concourse. 0-2. Holding another big guy. And then no shortage of size coming out of this Tiger bullpen. And they will use their bullpen liberally. Runner at first base is Brooks Lee. Nobody's out. Short lead for Brooks. And the pitch is down and away, 1-2. Brooks got picked off earlier tonight. That was with Melton on the mound. No need to run here. You're down four. You need base runners. Got to chip away. The pitch. Swung on and tomahawked, fouled on the right field line. But that was a sweeper. And Clemens caught it before it fully broke back over the plate and jetted it foul.
6: Oh, his eyes got big, and he just couldn't wait long enough.
0: One, two to the former Tiger, Cody Clemens. They set up away. Pitch is away, and it's a ball. It's 2-2. Bell is on deck. He'll be batting right-handed. He'll try to join that special group of Twins who have homered from both sides of the plate in the same game. Get on that Dan Gladden autographed baseball. This ball popped up. Foul territory. McGonigal a long way to go. He's onto the warning track. He's up against the wall and he runs out of room. Still 2-2. Can you name him?
6: I wasn't listening to you. What'd you say?
0: Of course you weren't. You just thought I was a tree over here. Switch hitters. Same
6: to homer
0: game.
6: From both sides of the plate, yeah. In the same game. How many have done it?
0: I believe we're up to five, might be up to six.
6: There's a couple of gimmies. Chili Davis.
0: Yep.
6: Roy Smalley.
0: Yep. Smalley was the first. Polanco.
6: That Brooks Lee.
0: Swing and miss here, and down goes Clemens. Brooks Lee did join that group last year.
6: I'm missing two?
0: Two.
6: Oh, boy. Ryan Domet?
0: Yep. And one more. Big fella. You played with him.
6: Big fella. He hit home runs from both sides of the plate.
0: He blames the scout that signed you. Kenneth Vargas.
6: Ah, yeah.
0: Bell could do it with a swing right here. He lifts his arms and takes a strike, and the count is 0-1. So
7: batter is challenging the strike call.

0: See if Josh Bell is on target, and I think he is. That wasn't close.
1: Ooh.
2: Ball is overturned.
0: Bell is a righty this year, has just one long ball.
1: In Washington?
0: Swing and miss, and the count is 1-1. I don't remember where he hit it. Right-handed. It's never enough with you. I tell you he has one. You want to peel the onion.
1: It's a natural follow-up.
0: 2-1. Well, you could look it up.
1: I don't know how to do that.
0: You're like, look, I'm
1: That's your area of expertise, finding those little niche stats.
0: 2-1. Popped up. That's foul territory in the count 2-2. Brooks Lee's at first base. Bell in the batter's box. It's 8-4.
1: It was in Kansas City.
0: See? Look at you.
1: He hooked a ball down the left field line, and I remember that. And I remember... I don't hurry. I'm almost positive it was in Kansas City.
0: 2-2 hit sharply through the left side for a base hit. Lee will stop at second as Green scoops it up. Larnick will be called back, and it's going to be Austin Martin, I believe, to have this at bat.
1: It was in the game that they were down big late and
0: the 10-1
1: staged a comeback.
0: Yeah.
1: Yeah.
0: So here's Martin, and he'll hit for Larnick. And Martin is a guy the Twins dearly need to get going. We've seen him pulling off the ball, bounding balls on the left side of the diamond. When he's going right, he's getting deep in counts. The ball's traveling. He's banging balls to right center. And he bats with two on here and just one out in the seventh inning. Holton and Dingle are having a long conversation. And they're getting an extra time because Lance Barksdale is still marking down Austin Martin in his book. Kyle Finnegan is up in the bullpen. Holton has to face Martin, third batter. Can Austin keep the line moving? We're in the top of the seventh. Twins are down 4. They have 2 on, 1 out. First pitch high, 1 ball, no strikes. 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Just strike taken, 1-1. Pitch. Swung through. That was down and in, a cutter. Austin couldn't hold up. It's 1-2.
1: And it was all four seamers and cutters to Bell. Holton over 50% cutters to right-handed batter. So I don't mind Austin looking inner half.
0: And that one hit him. And the bases are going to be loaded for Caratini. So Austin Martin hit by a pitch. And here comes AJ getting his steps here. AJ Hinch going to the bullpen for a fourth reliever and a fifth Tiger pitcher overall. Finnegan will flip Caratini around and have him bat from the left side of the plate with the bases loaded and one out here in the seventh inning. This pitching change is brought to you by Upanor, a GF brand. Count on Upanor for plumbing that performs. Scoreboard update with John Venus. And please, John, tell me it's not Vegas. It's next on your home for Twins baseball.
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5: All the boo birds are out here in the bunker as we have to highlight a game not taking place in Las Vegas and a game that only saw one lousy homer today.
6: From the stretch, Peralta's pitch. Burleson gets into this one. He sends it deep to left field. Back to the track, the wall. It's a goner! A home run for Alec Burleson, his ninth of the year, and the Cardinals have a 6-0 lead in the fifth inning here at Citi Field in New York.
5: Yeah, that ended a rough day for Freddy Peralta, charged with 6 earned runs over 6 innings. Dustin May on the other side, 6 scoreless. Cardinals win it 7-0. They're 36-28. They'll be at Target Field this weekend.
0: Well, the bright side for Freddy Peralta, if he hadn't gotten traded to the Mets, he'd be pitching in Vegas right now, John. So, I mean, it could have been worse for Freddy Peralta. Right here, the bases are loaded. Kyle Finnegan, he was a deadline deal acquisition a couple of years ago, former closer. He's 1-0 with a 2-1-2 in 29 games, so the ERA is good. You wonder how many runs he's surrendered that he inherited, though, because he's 1-for-5 in save opportunities, and he's walked more than he struck out. In 29 and 2/3 innings, only 17 strikeouts and 20 walks for Finnegan. He throws four-seam split combo, the occasional slider.
2: He had 38 saves 2 years ago. And the stuff really not much different. He's just not getting results.
0: Bases loaded again for the Twins. Need to cash in. They're down 4. Caratini raises his hands and takes a strike. Four-seamer at 95. Brooks Lee walked. He's at third base. After Clemens struck out, Bell singled. He's at second base. Martin pinch hit for Larnach. He got hit by a pitch. He's at first. Caratini becomes the tying run in the batter's box. He is 0-for-3 today, 3 ground balls. Infielders back. They're looking for a double play. Set and a pitch. And this one is fouled away. And we can't see. Oh, there they are. Upper deck, left field. I heard the chant, and it's a full-on tarps off scenario in the upper left field corner as the count goes 0-2.
2: Now you're into the game.
0: Well, we saw the tarp on enough. Brooks Lee takes his lead, by the way, in foul territory. Here's the pitch. Swung on and missed. And down goes Caratini. Again, fewer than 1 strikeouts per inning pitch this year and a bunch of walks, but a strikeout when he needs it. And here's Royce Lewis when the Twins really need him. He's 2-for-3 with a nub single and a bloop double. Twins have excelled all year with the bases loaded, but with the bases loaded, 1 out in the second, back-to-back strikeouts. They had first and second with 1 out in the sixth, back-to-back strikeouts. And now bases loaded here in the seventh inning, and Royce takes down and away, 1 ball, no strikes. Just imperative you get something out of this. You don't need all 4, though that would certainly be lovely, but you need something. Tigers have helped create this rally with the walk and the hit by pitch. Lewis takes a strike, and again, just off balance as he takes that splitter, kind of wobbling backwards.
2: He had a little bit better balance on the first pitch slider that he took, but that one there again, he's not in a position where he's going to be able to make hard contact.
0: Royce growing out that beard. Pitch delivered, and he lines this one in the air. Left field doesn't have the distance at the wall, and Riley Green grabs it just in front of the wall for the final out of the inning. Just not quite enough juice on it. He went out and got that splitter, but he lines out to the wall, and for the second time tonight, the Twins leave the bases loaded. We'll stretch in Detroit. Tigers lead 8-4 on your home for Twins baseball.
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9: June 9th, 2000. The Twins host their first bobblehead giveaway, with the first 5,000 fans receiving their very own Harmon Killebrew bobblehead. They are gone in a matter of moments, and the bobblehead craze begins. As for the game, the Twins outslugged the Brewers 9-6, with shortstop Christian Guzman leading the way with 4 RBI on 2 hits in the game.
10: Guzman lines one into right center field, chased by Tucker, and it's over his head. It'll bang off the baggy. Guzman for 2. He's going to try for 3, and he'll make it. A triple for Christian Guzman.
9: Third baseman Corey Koski added a 2-run double in the 8th to seal the victory, extending the Twins' winning streak to 3.
8: To catch the next moment in Twins history, get your tickets at twins.com.
11: Ah!
5: Let's get to the Pilot Games real impact from this one. When you play Pilot Games, your community wins. Well, it's not quite Las Vegas, but we've seen 8 home runs tonight in our own right. Solo homers for Byron Buxton, Josh Bell, Brooks Lee, and Cody Clemens, but it has not been enough. Tigers down 1 in the 5th, leadoff man on for Kerry Carpenter.
0: This one hit high in the air to right field. I think the Tigers have the lead they do. Home run. Carpenter's 9th. Kerry Carpenter had been 1 for his last 10. That one was a home run and make him 2 for 11 with 2 long balls.
5: And in the very next inning, a 3-run shot from Dylan Dingler. Tigers lead at 8-4. We're going to catch up with Perk on the postgame download. Find out what's going on with Taj Bradley.

0: celebration of God Bless America. One of our service members, the pilots, their full crews of the helicopters that had the flyby earlier today are all at attention in front of the Twins dugout down the first baseline here tonight. As John mentioned, it's 8-4 in favor of the Tigers. Taylor Rogers, who gave up that three-run homer to Dingler, will face Riley Green, Spencer Torkelson, and Colt Keith. So a couple of lefties in there. As we remind you that the 2026 Konami Baseball MLB All-Star Ballot is live. 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So stuff that ballot box. 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It's twins.com/vote. This is the Pat Neshek read right here, because when Pat was on the player or the fan vote ballot, remember, he stayed up all night. He had all his friends up voting. They had the Vote Neshek song to try to get him into the All-Star game. It didn't work that time, but he was one of your teammates at that All-Star game at Target Field in 2014.
1: Wasn't he a Cardinal? I feel like he was on the other side.
0: Yeah. Okay, so he was an opponent at that point in time. He did eventually make a couple of All-Star games. But, yeah, Vote Neshek. Who could forget that song? Rogers versus Green. Green, a homer, a sack fly, is driven in a pair. 8-4, Tigers lead. We're in the home seventh. Rogers sets and fires. And the first pitch flinches. Green misses in. One ball, no strikes. Game one of a three-game series. Green stands ramrod straight in the box and takes a sweeper wide, and the count is 2-0. The rail-thin left-hander Rogers needs a strike. He delivers, and it's low, and it's now ball three, 3-0. Rogers kicks at the dirt. Leadoff man's been aboard four times tonight. Three of them have scored as Rogers throws two balls out. Crowd getting on him a little bit for his selectivity. 3-0, taken for a strike. Not sure who's going to pitch tomorrow for Minnesota. Hopefully John will have that information as part of the post-game download. Sweeper going to be challenged. Called it a ball.
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7: Out-of-town scoreboard update takes us to Kansas City after a three-city road trip. Royals back at home to take on the Rangers. Rangers had a lead, but then the Royals started slugging.
8: First pitch to Kags, and he drills it high in the air, deep right center field, headed for the fountains. It's a splashdown! Jack Caglione's second home run of the game! An ambush swing for a two-run shot. The Royals have a 5-2 lead in the sixth.
7: And Kansas City would go on to win it 5-3. Caglione, two homers, gives him eight now for the year. And he got a nice smooch on the cheek from Vinny Pasquantino as he went into the dugout, guys.
0: As the Italians will. Italian breakfast, Vinny Pasquantino. I don't think they let him have the espresso machine in the dugout there at Kauffman. Justin Lawrence is on to pitch here. Lawrence will face Torkelson, then Keith and Veerling. Rogers walking Riley Green. Kind of an interesting scene as Taylor left. He threw away several balls, as we mentioned, and he didn't just roll them. He, like, was fairly emphatic about it, which is not normal. And then when he left, he was talking with Derek Shelton. Usually you give the ball.
1: Yeah, and he told him, I want to keep this ball.
0: Yeah, he said, I'd like to keep this one.
1: And he walked off with it. And then now Lawrence just threw that ball off the field that he warmed up with.
0: He has one to throw to Torkelson, and the first pitch misses in. Now let's go back again to Taj Bradley throwing four balls to the backstop and the ball slipping all over the place.
1: Yeah.
0: Bailey Ober and Sonny Gray, who pitched that day for Boston, filed a grievance with the league about the balls that day in Boston. They felt that they were not rubbed up appropriately. They were too slick. Bailey feels it led in part to the issues with his arm. The other guys who threw that day, Rogers, Danny Coulomb, again, these are veterans all. There's a pitch in 2-0. All in agreement that those balls were not up to code. Now, I talked with Bailey. I said, what can come of this grievance? He said the only thing that can come of it is that Major League Baseball is aware there's some publicity and they have to focus in to make sure the balls are properly prepared.
1: And the common thread between that game and this game is that the forecast was very poor.
0: Mm-hmm.
1: Now, the game in Boston, that was a day game.
0: Yep.
1: And I had heard from multiple people the next couple of days that those baseballs appeared to barely be rubbed up at all.
0: 2-1 is wide, 3-1. Maybe, hey, we're...
1: In anticipation of, hey, we're not going to play, let's not rub up the baseballs. This being a night game, you think they would have had enough time, but it was the same scenario. You look at the forecast, and it was fair for some people to believe that this game might not have happened tonight.
0: That's all I can reason that he would want to keep the ball. There's a pitch down and in, and Lawrence walks him on five pitches. Justin Lawrence has certainly struggled with his command since joining the Twins. Lawrence is making his fourth appearance, and in 2 2/3 innings, he's given up one hit. That's the good news, but he's hit two, and he's walked four. And he has two on now. Nobody is out, and he's facing Colt Keith. So that will be worth keeping tabs on in terms of Raj keeping that ball. The infield is deep. They're looking for a double play. Keith is 0 for 2, fly center twice, and he takes a strike. And it's 0-1. Just haven't seen enough of Lawrence to know if here's a guy who's going to get ground balls. Is he going to get fly balls? And you look at the fact that he began his career and pitched the bulk of it in Colorado, where things can be askew. Needs to throw strikes. Funky arm angle, low angle. And a check swing by Keith, and he went, and he's upset about that. And that was a sinker that never got to the plate with that weird half arm angle.
1: Lawrence always been a ground ball guy. This year, his lowest ground ball rate, 43%. He's middle of the pack, 49th percentile.
0: 0-2, swung on a miss. There's a strikeout of Colt Keith, a sweeper in. So sinker away, sweeper in. Perk, neither pitch was in the strike zone, and he ends up getting two swings and gets a big out. They have a pinch hitter now. It's going to be Wenciel Perez for Matt Veerling.
1: The first pitch sweeper called strike was a nasty pitch. Ball to strike. And they did a nice job there with that sweeper, strike to ball, in off the inside corner.
0: Should mention that Cody Clemens is now in left field, and Austin Martin is in right. Martin hit for Larnick, so it's Clemens, Buxton, Martin left to right in the outfield. Still Lee, Gray, Keyshaw squatting down at second, Lewis first. Gray is up the middle behind the lead base runner, Riley Green. Perez batting from the left side. First pitch, he checks his swing and he didn't go. And it's one ball, no strikes, according to Ryan Wills. Have to see if we can get this umpiring crew and the Twins host their Ryan game that we just learned about later in the summer. We got Ryan Wills and Ryan Addington. As Lawrence steps off awkwardly and looks the runner back at second base. He kind of did an electric slide down the third base side of the mound. It was like a late in the wedding reception conga line move. Here's the 1-0. Swung on a popped up foul. That'll be pushed out of play down the third base line. Yeah, we were in Derek Shelton's office, I guess it was Sunday, and reporter, I want to say from one of the Fargo television stations, announcing this Ryan game, because Ryan Kreidler, Ryan Jeffers, Joe Ryan, I guess. I don't know if the surnames count. Something that happened last year in Colorado. It's a pop-up. Back is short for Gray. It's Clemens, the new left fielder, running underneath it, and Cody handles it with two hands. Nice job, Justin Lawrence. Two outs, and McKinstry will bat. And Derek Shelton looked shocked at the question. Now, Shelty's as smooth as they come in those media sessions.
1: Yeah.
0: I mean, he runs the room. He is so cool and kind of just moves around. He knows everybody's name. He looks everybody in the eye. And he looked at the guy, and he's like, what? The guy's like, who's your favorite Ryan, and do you enjoy being around them? And he's like, what are you asking me? What happened? Jack Swigert pitched down and in. Didn't go again. One ball, no strikes. But apparently the Rockies had a bunch of Ryans. I think Ryan McMahon was one of them. And they had a Ryan game, and Ryan McMahon hit a home run, and a bunch of guys named Ryan came to the park. So if your name is Ryan, you want to think about coming to a Twins game later this summer, check it out. There's a pitch down and in 2-0.
1: You told me before the game day, the reporter's name was Ryan as
0: well?
1: He
0: said, yeah, Shelty ferreted that one out. He goes, let me guess, your name is? And he goes, yeah, it's Ryan. Two balls and no strikes. And the pitch is wide. If you're scheduled that day, you're out. Ryan Spielberg's will be in. He'll be handling that.
1: He's got it.
0: We'll get Ryan Lefevre to do the play-by-play.
1: Yeah, I like it.
0: Three oh count here. And there's a strike. 3-1. Well, you can see why teams bring Lawrence in. I mean, he's a tantalizing guy, but just keeping him in the zone, that's the challenge. 3-1. Down and away, ball four. Down and in, I should say. So Rogers walked Green. He left the game. Then Torkelson walked, two outs, and now a walk to McKinstry. And the Twins have come up empty with a couple of bases-loaded opportunities. 0 for 4 with the bases loaded tonight. And we'll see what the Tigers can do. Gleyber Torres. So working without a net here on the tightrope. Infield's back, and the first pitch is low. One ball, no strikes. 8-4 Tigers. We're in the bottom of the seventh inning. Bradley went just 4 1/3. Orzy an inning, and Rogers 2/3 of a frame. Here's the pitch. And that one had Torres bailing out for his own dugout, and then it slithered over for a strike call.
1: I'd go with that one again.
0: The one that had the guy ducking for cover and ended up in the zone.
1: He's throwing a couple of really nice sweepers in this inning. Can't find the zone with the sinker or the four-seamer, but that sweeper and that arm slot's nasty.
0: Pitch. Check swing. That had Caratini diving to catch it. He went, says the first base umpire, Will Little. Count 1-2. And the fans who are sitting further away than anybody from that check swing with the worst angle are taking umbrage. Upper deck, far corner. I like it. 1-2 pitch. Roll to the left side of the diamond. And it's under a diving lee, under the glove of Tristan Gray. One run scores, two run score. It's 10-4 in favor of the Tigers. Lee dove to his left. The ball got under him. And Gray just never got down to get that ball. It was just barely rolling at 73 miles an hour off the bat.
1: Yeah, Torres way out front. And you almost wonder if when Brooks Lee dove, watching the replay now, I thought maybe Brooks Lee screened Tristan Gray, but
0: went right between Tristan's legs.
1: Yeah, he just booted it. Yep.
0: They're going to give Gleyber Torres a single and a couple of runs batted in. That's a play I think Tristan Gray would tell you that he needs to make.
1: That is not a base hit.
0: You're turning more and more like old Uncle Dazzle every day. I love it. Runners on the corners for the left-handed batting McGonigal, and he takes a strike. Tough couple of runs there.
1: Don't know where a play would have gotten made, but that doesn't mean that that's a base hit.
0: Two-run score, and the pitch is low, and the count is 1-1. Runners on at first and third, and the air's out of the Twins' balloon right now. Again, the name of the game for this club through the first 60-plus games of the season was just these late and close games. As a pitch fouled away third baseline and Brooks can't catch up with it, it's into the seats. And what I feel like we're seeing the last week, Perk, is a team that just, it's lack of depth exposed and running out of gas.
1: Yeah.
0: You know, tired bullpen, short starts lead to that. And then also I just a team that looks like the flaws that you know exist have been exploited. Pitch wide, 2-2.
1: Exploited, and some of the miscues, misplays happen at the worst possible time. It's not two outs, nobody on. It's two outs,
0: bases loaded.
1: Yeah.
0: Two balls, two strikes, two outs. They're on the corners. Lawrence got the ground ball. Nothing to show for it, and he gets a pop-up foul here. Stays 2-2. Tigers trying to make it 6 out of 7. Twins with a loss would drop a season low 8 games under .500. And they would actually have just one fewer loss than the Tigers. Swing and miss, and down goes McGonigal. Strikes out for the second time, and the inning is over. But two more runs score, and it's 10-4 in favor of the Tigers on the home for Twins baseball.
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0: Keyshaw, Gray, and Buxton for the Minnesota Twins against the righty Finnegan. Finnegan came on, strikeout, line out, left the bases loaded in the seventh. And the pitch low, and the count is 1-0. Tigers running away. They lead now by 6, but you look at two scenarios here where the Twins had the bases loaded with one out, and they came away with no runs in those two spots. And what a difference a swing here or there would have made. As a pitch down. Now you can twist yourself into a knot if you try to, you know, reverse engineer a ball game, but those are opportunities, Glenn, where you have to score at least one run. You have to get something.
1: And if you do, it's different relievers for the Tigers, it's different relievers for the Twins.
0: Mm-hmm.
1: And then the conversation changes.
13: Yeah. The batter's challenging the strike off.
0: So he's called strike one on Keyshaw. He didn't like it, and I think he's right.
13: Collins overturned. It's a ball.
0: Yeah, so 3-0 instead of 2-1. It's kind of a big deal.
1: It's a good challenge. Also, that pitch was an entire baseball off the plate.
0: Lance has struggled. 3-0. And that's a strike, 3-1. Gray and then Buxton. Yeah, those spots, I mean, it's like a choose-your-own-adventure book. You can end up in having a whole different journey. They are howling in the upper deck, still having fun. 3-1, bounces, ball 4, nice job, Luke. Luke Keyshaw's been on 4 times tonight. If you're looking for some good, if you're hunting some good here, Perk, that's one. Luke being on base 4 times, now he hasn't been able to come around and score yet. You got 4 balls in the seats. Everybody with the exception of Victor Caratini and Tristan Gray has reached base in this ball game, including pinch hitter Austin Martin. And here's Gray. Gray's had a bunch of opportunities already tonight, and he fouls this one away, 0-1. Bases loaded, one out in the second, a strikeout. First and second with one out in the sixth, a strikeout. His first look at Finnegan. Keyshaw at first base, infield back. 10-4 lead and a big swing and miss, and it's 0-2. Go with a Rembrandt there on a swing and miss. I would play a Rembrandt on when you paint the corner.
1: Why is that?
0: Well, Rembrandt was a painter. So paint the corner, try to tie it in.
1: This is a band, though.
0: Yeah. Just word guy. Pitch 1-2.
1: I'm just trying to make your job harder right now, okay?
0: Unless a Friends rerun was about to pop up on the Jumbotron, that song was misplaced. 1-2. Here's the pitch, and Tristan takes it wide. Good take, 2-2. My favorite barista named Tristan, said Tristan Gray, now one of his favorite players. So good to have another Tristan in town from the Arthurian tale of Tristan and Isolde. It's the 2-2 pitch, swung on and fouled straight back, 2-2. Don't even say anything, just turn your mic off.
1: I'm more lost now than I was when you were talking about a band, but also a painter.
0: Perky, it's almost 11:30. We've been here for 9 hours. It's 8,000 degrees in this booth.
1: Somehow it's getting hotter as the night goes on. It's getting more humid.
0: 2-2 pitch, swung on and hit foul behind Grady Sizemore. Stays 2-2. I think you jinxed it. You were the guy, I think you said on the plane, you'd never been to Detroit when you didn't see the tarp
1: that's
0: on the field at least
1: once. That's not a jinx. That's what happens.
0: That's not a small sample size?
1: It's a huge sample size.
0: 2-2. Runner at first. Then a big swing and miss, and down goes Gray. 3-strikeout night for Gray. Here's Buxton. He's fanned 3 times. He also homered on the first pitch of the game.
1: I've spent a large chunk of my life in Detroit, Cleveland, Chicago, and Kansas City.
0: Were you part of the team? We were here over 4th of July, and we had a rainout in every game of the 4-game series. It was like 14 hours of rainouts.
1: Yeah, I was.
0: Well, that was something. Pitch on the way to Byron, and he swings and dubs this one up the first baseline. Get foul, and it does. Boy, that's a ball that Torkelson needs to run up and grab. That's a free out.
1: If he goes up and grabs that ball, Byron Buxton's past him.
0: Byron hurdles him like Ronaldo Nehemiah.
1: Yeah, I think that's the right play. Let that thing twist foul.
0: So the story behind the story of that weekend, 4th of July weekend, Gina was back in the studio with Drew and some other guys. I was here, of course, because everywhere I go it rains. And they had decided because it was the holiday and they couldn't be with their families, they were going to have a barbecue in the parking lot. So they were tailgating at Target Field, and they made up a bunch of burgers and dogs, and they were out early, and they had a great time. And they had a ton of leftover food. And Drew Halverson, being the giving soul that he is, donated all of the leftover food to the guys working at the BOC. 0-1 pitch. Byron takes a strike, and it's 0-2. It's like, hey, guys, are you hungry? We had our fill, and we're going to go to work and do this game, and we'll be out of here in 4 hours. And obviously the BOC guys were delighted, and they ate it all. And then we were there for like 13 hours, and they had nothing to eat the rest of the day. Nothing. The 0-2. Check swing. Did he go? Yes. Byron has a 4-strikeout game. Byron staring down at Will Little. He didn't think he went. Twins now have fanned 11 times tonight. And here's Brooks Lee. He's been on base 3 times. So we had all those rain delays, and we were here for hours, and they had nothing to eat the rest of the day. But on the bright side, the ashes were cold by the time they left. Pitch to Brooks. Swung on, a hit in the air to left field. Riley Green loops in underneath it. He makes the catch, and the Twins are retired in the eighth. 10-4 in favor of the Tigers. We go to the home eighth next on your home for Twins baseball.
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0: Cody Lorison is on to pitch. He's going to face Dylan Dingler. Dylan Dingler is working on a 4-for-4 night. Two homers, a double, and a single. And I'm not sure what the meaning was in terms of how to pitch to Dylan Dingler, Perk, but I hope it did not involve breaking balls.
1: We'll go with something else.
0: Triple shy of the cycle. Already seen McKinstry triple today. And the pitch is high, and the count is 1-0. Pitch for a strike, and the count is 1-1. That was a fastball.
1: And to Dingler's credit, he's got the two home runs on breaking balls. The other two, hard single up the middle and that double into left center field gap. Those were, one's a fastball, one's a sinker, so velocity there. He's locked in tonight.
0: Yeah, and the ball to left center, he was just smashed. He's driven in nearly 50 runs already. I think he's headed to the All-Star game. I think as the 1-1 delivered, and it's up, Shane Langeliers definitely headed there as a catcher. And I think Ryan Jeffers had a case before he got injured. He was on an All-Star track.
1: Yes.
0: But I think Dingler, I mean, in his absence or even with him, would be right there as a count 2-2. And I think we could see Dylan Dingler represent the Old English D in Philadelphia.
1: There's room for three catchers, right?
0: Gardy would say yes.
1: Well, that's obvious. Yeah. I mean, that's a slam dunk.
0: 2-2 pitch. And it's taken for a called strike three, and Lawyerson threw him a four-seam fastball and gets him looking on the inner half. Nice pitch, Cody. One away in the eighth for Kerry Carpenter. Looking ahead, brought to you by James Hardy. This series continues tomorrow at 5:40 Central Time. We're on the air at 5. Framber Valdez gets the start. Twins beat up Framber at Target Field. Look to do it again. When you look ahead to home improvements, look to James Hardy. Hardy Siding is America's number one brand of siding. All peeled foul straight back into the net, 0-1. Hopefully on the postgame download, John will have some info as to who might start tomorrow's ball game. Based on usage tonight, you know, they haven't used Morris, who we've seen in an opener role before. Paredes, who's been a long guy. College teammates of Melton, who started tonight for the Tigers. Travis Adams, they hope to get some length from at times. He's given up an awful lot of line drives. One pitch. Just misses outside corner. One ball, one strike. Pitch high. So you know how we always would do that disclaimer about you can't, you know, rebroadcast, you know, without the express written consent?
1: Oh, yeah.
0: I think I'm starting to understand with technology why sometimes you have to do that as a swinging foul ball. My phone was just sitting here next to us, and I had a text window open with you and Mitch about some game stuff, and my phone started to compose a voice memo text of this half inning of play-by-play.
1: Oh, wow.
0: It didn't make any more sense in print. Pitch popped up. Back at third, Brooks is there. Clemens racing in. Communicate, boys. Gray calls everybody off and makes the catch. Nice job. Three gray shirts all there together, and Tristan took control as a shortstop will. And there are two outs here for Riley Green. Now, I did not have the express written consent of Major League Baseball or the Twins to text that inning to you and Mitch.
1: I wish you would have.
0: Yeah, you probably would have held that hostage. Like all those photos you keep.
1: Pitch you look back at, you really said this? Is this where we were at in the eighth inning of a game
0: down
1: in Detroit?
0: One ball in the second. You're like, Rembrandt? We just went Rembrandt and King Arthur? Sword in the Stone? That's weird.
1: I still would have had no idea what you were talking about.
0: 1-0. That one hit high in the air, deep left field. Clemens just got to camp at the base of the wall as well, the Arcia style, and he makes the catch, and the inning is over. So Lorison does something that hadn't happened all night long. He works a 1-2-3 inning in the bottom of the eighth. We go to the ninth. Twins down 6 on your home for Twins baseball.
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0: 10-4 in favor of the Tigers. They go to the bullpen. Their sixth pitcher of the day is Emmanuel De Jesus. Two games with the Marlins back in 2023, then 2 years in Korea. This is his 18th appearance of the season. Some other changes. Zach Short is in to play short. Wencel Perez will move to right field. And the shortstop McKinstry moves to center field. Kerry Carpenter is done for the night.
1: You got a different name for Short playing short than the scorebook Triple Crown?
0: That's just his name. Ryan Kreidler is going to hit for Cody Clemens.
1: It's too late to workshop that one.
0: That takes some work. Got to get out to some focus groups. I'm so excited that you found that lineup Triple Crown and that you noticed it. As it pitch wide, 1-1 to Kreidler.
1: I look for it every time.
0: I would think a man of your obsessive tendencies would find
1: the
0: that.
1: The first time you mentioned it, I look for it every time now.
0: Doesn't happen often. 1-1 downstairs.
1: Only twice this year.
0: Now, Kreidler could do it. He's a perfect candidate. He plays third. He wears number 5. If he was ever hitting fifth, he's right there.
1: He's going to be in the lineup tomorrow where he hits TBD.
0: Swing and miss, and Kreidler's out. I mean, that's his second strike. It's 2-2.
1: He's going to be at shortstop, though.
0: I would think. I mean, the Twins don't have a ton of options. If Larnick went back to playing right field instead of left and he hit ninth, but that doesn't seem likely. Tristan Gray could play second base and hit cleanup. That could happen. 2 balls and 2 strikes. And that pitch is down and in. 3-2 to Kreidler. Again, former Tiger. Spoke with the Tiger staff about him in spring training when he was battling to make the Twins roster. And they just glowing reports on Kreidler as a teammate, as a guy, as an athlete. And it's all proven to be true. 3-2 on the ground towards Short. And the shortstop named Short picks it up. And Short hops his first baseman. And there's one away. Josh Bell now will have another chance to become the 7th member of the home run from both sides of the plate in the same game club. A club that was christened by Roy Smalley. And Chile did it. And then Dan Gladden got the idea that, you know what, this is pretty rare and special. I should have all the guys who have done it sign a ball as a pitch in 1-0. I want to say he started that when either Domet or Polanco Vargas had joined the fray. It was up to 5, I think, at the time. And he got all of them to sign a ball for each of the guys to have. Is this ball fouled away?
1: Oh, I like that.
0: That one back to our right. So he had Chile had a ball. Ryan had a ball. Roy had a ball. You know, Jorge had a ball. And Vargas had a ball. I think there were just 5 at the time. Here's a pitch. Ground ball towards shortstop. Actually, third baseman cuts in front of him and throws to first for the out. Nice play by McGonigal. 2 away. Twins down to their last out. So Brooks was the last to sign the ball, but now it's gotten to the point I don't know if everybody has one, an updated version. I think just Danny keeps kind of the...
1: He's just adding to his...
0: Yeah, he's keeping the crown jewel.
1: I could see Danny hauling like 4 cases of balls to... Chili, and then
0: if
1: go
0: anybody
1: find Kenny
0: would,
1: Vargas.
0: It would be him as a pitch
1: yeah,
0: eye.
1: So I could see
0: yeah.
1: it.
0: One ball, no strikes. Come on, Austin. He came on and was hit by a pitch. He'll be in there tomorrow with Valdez, the lefty, going. And he watches a strike, and the count is 1-1.
1: You could film a documentary about Danny going to Puerto Rico to get Kenny Vargas to autograph 4 dozen baseballs so he could complete...
0: Going to Moses Lake, Washington to find Domet, coaching at the junior college there. The pitch down and in, 2-1. Going to a diner to find Roy. A pretty cool idea. And again, it's a small club. It's a special club. And neat idea that Danny had that knew it would be special for the other guys. 2-1 pitch. Wide, 3-1. You could have a whole documentary of him just He and Chili just rehashing all the days together.
1: I had signed a baseball at one point that had 20-some autographs on it of every Minnesota-born player to play for the Twins.
0: That's a cool ball. And has a pitch wide. Nice job. Are they challenging this? Nope.
1: That baseball was getting full at that point, and there's a few more now added to the list.
0: And do you have that ball, or is that...
1: No, it was a guy like at Twins Fest had me sign it.
0: Now, see, I think it would be cool to have every Minnesota-born Twin on a ball. I think that would be very cool.
1: Yeah.
0: Caratini's the hitter. He's 0 for 4. Martin's at first base. Twins are down 10 to 4. Their five-game winning streak against the Tigers in peril. And this one popped up, and that should do it. Shallow right field. The new right fielder, Wencel Perez, is under it. He waves his arms. He makes the catch. And the Detroit Tigers have won 6 of their last 7 games. They pull within a game and a half of the Twins in the American League Central, grabbing game 1 of this 3-game series. 10-4, the final tally in Detroit. John Vitas is standing by at our network headquarters at Target Field. He has a preview of what's to come on the postgame download.
7: Thank you, Chris. A disappointing game tonight for the Minnesota Twins as they dropped the first game of this series in Detroit. The Twins' 6-run margin of defeat is the widest margin of defeat in a game in which they had 4 homers since 2007, a game they lost to Cleveland by 8 runs. Taj Bradley in the bullpen just could not keep this red-hot Tigers lineup down. Glenn Perkins is going to talk all about it with us coming up on the Affinity Plus Federal Credit Union postgame download. 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
0: Well, a ball game that was delayed nearly 2 hours before the start of it with some wild and goofy weather here in Detroit. Eventually goes to the Tigers 10-4. It was a good game early, two teams exchanging punches, but the Twins went down for the count on a 3-run homer by Dylan Dingler, his second of the game of the sixth. Gave up a couple more in the seventh, and the Tigers run away and hide. For every double play the Twins turn this season, Innovative donates $100 to fight like a ninja at the end of the year. That's for every double play the Twins turn in 2026, courtesy of Innovative. Numbers aren't pretty tonight. 10 runs on 10.

0: hamstrings the Twins. Type of thing that hamstrings you not just for one game, but in fact for the coming week, especially with a bullpen game looming tomorrow. Taj falls to 5-3, still struggling to find his command coming off of his injury-less stint. Twins snap a five-game winning streak against the Tigers. They're now 30-38. Tigers are now 28-39. They're just a game and a half behind Minnesota in the Central. And again, they're now 5-13 against Central Division foes. 3 hours and 8 minutes to play. 22,641 in paid attendance here at Comerica Park. So much fun. We'll do it again tomorrow. The Twins in Game 2 have not announced a starter. Stick around. The post-game download hopefully will reveal that information. Left-hander Framber Valdez, who the Twins beat up at Target Field, he gets the start for Detroit. Framber's 3-4 with a 4.21 earned run average. On the air at 5 o'clock Central, 5:40 will be our first pitch, hopefully, knock on wood, from soggy Detroit, Michigan. That'll do it for our portion of the program. For Glenn Perkins, Chris Atterbury saying so long from the Motor City, but stick around because we've got John Vitas and Glenn Perkins kicking off the post-game download now on your home for Twins baseball.
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0: 0-2. Swung on, it was a breaking ball. It's lifted high in the air to left field. Larnick's back, he's at the base of the wall, and Dingler's done it again. Rogers can't believe it. Dylan Dingler, his second homer of the night, his 16th of the year. It's a three-run clout just inside the pole and left, and it's an 8-4 Tiger lead.
8: Yeah, the moment that pushed this game out of reach for the Minnesota Twins tonight is Dylan Dingler hits two homers and the Tigers beat the Twins 10-4. Hello and welcome into the Affinity Plus Federal Credit Union postgame download. John Vitas coming to you live from our Target Field studios. Glenn Perkins joins us live from Comerica Park. And a perk, not a good day for Taj Bradley. That's now three bad starts in a row for Taj. What stood out to me, though, were the four pitches to the backstop. It seems like it's all starting and ending with control for him right now. What are you seeing that's leading to this erratic pitching?
9: It's going to be interesting to hear his post-game comments, and if there was something with the baseballs tonight, not trying to make excuses for him, but that whole Taylor Rogers taking the base

0: baseball off the field, throwing a couple out. It's going to be interesting to hear what he has to say. This isn't the only thing, I don't think, because the command has been an issue since he's come back from the IL, and it's been an issue for him in the past. He's been able to limit it this year to kind of just a four-pitch walk here, a four-pitch walk there. And outside of that, been able to command the ball well enough. And he's more of a stuff pitcher than a command pitcher anyways. But he erratic tonight. And it was arm-side high fastballs. It was over-corrections to spiking fastballs, glove-side low. Is that mechanical? Is that mental? It's hard to tell from watching a game live. And more than being able to look at side-by-sides of when he's good, when he's not good. It's difficult to see and pinpoint anything from a game like this, but you can tell that something isn't right with Taj, because we've seen what he's capable of when he's locked in and when he's pitching well. He's one of the best pitchers in the game, and he hasn't looked like that the last three times out.
1: Yeah, he does pitch with some margin for error with the good stuff, but yeah, it's starting to snowball on him a little bit right now with the lack of command or even control, just getting the ball in the zone. I found your comments interesting on the pitch selection to Dylan Dingler, because both home runs came on breaking balls. Dingler entered the day slugging over 700 against breaking balls this year, and I know the Rodgers one was way out of the zone, but they also threw Dingler 5 breaking balls out of 7 pitches in those 2 at-bats. What do you think the Twins were seeing there, or do you think it's a lack of a good game plan against just that one particular hitter?
0: I went all the way back to the first at-bat, and Taj threw him an 0-1 breaking ball. And I think that's okay. If you're in an attack count, you can throw a pitch, even if it is a pitch that a guy hits. He had the highest, I wrote it down, he's got the highest slugging percentage in baseball against breaking balls. And he came into the game tonight with 7 home runs against breaking balls. To me, that stay away from it. If you want to throw it, you got to throw it out of the strike zone. The Taylor Rodgers one, the issue I had, yeah, it's a good pitch, but I said it as it was happening. We watched him make adjustments pitch by pitch. He soared, swung, check swing at the first one. It was a good one. And then he made better contact, but it was still foul. And then he got a third one, and he was able to keep it fair, even though it was a full baseball in off the plate. But each consecutive pitch you throw of the same type, 3 sweepers in a row, major league hitters are going to make adjustments. Your margin for error goes down with each one. It's why I said before he threw that 0-2 sweeper, maybe he should throw a fastball up out of the strike zone here. You can change an eye line. You get the guy off of the shape of that sweeper pitch. You get the guy off of the velocity of that pitch. And then you can go back to it. And I would bet my house that if Rodgers throws one fastball up above the strike zone there and then comes back with that sweeper, that Dingler swings over the top of it.
1: And you live on a lake, right? I mean, that's really putting it on the line.
0: It's a nice house. It's an expensive house. And I would bet my house on it that he does that. If there's one fastball thrown on 0-2 up above the strike zone, Rodgers might not even have to go back to that breaking ball, because I wouldn't have been surprised at all if Dingler would have tried to go chase it. I mean, Rodgers has enough velocity, 92, 93, little bit of sink, arm side run, throw that thing up and away, and I bet you he gets a swing and a miss. And if he doesn't, he can go back to the sweeper, and at of the very worst, the result is going to be the same as the 0-1 sweeper that he grounded down the third baseline foul.
1: Yeah, I agree. I think your house is pretty safe. I wanted to finish on an observation that you and Chris kind of both made towards the end of this game, that this is the point of the year where you start to see some of the flaws get exploited a little bit. When you played, did you feel like the summer months is kind of what separated the men from the boys, if you will?
0: It is, and you can rely on fluky things to win games and lose games, but when you sequence hitters right and you clump your hits together, you can score a bunch of runs, and then the offense looks good, but things even out over the course of time, and that can be there's regression, and you're going to regress to the mean. That can be positive or it can be negative regression, but it's going to happen, and you can't pick and choose when you make mistakes. You can't pick and choose when bad things happen, and that's kind of what I was saying about that ground ball that Gray booted. It's okay if that happens with nobody on and there's 2 outs. You end up with a guy on first base, get the next guy, that's fine. But you don't get to pick and choose when you make your errors. And so if you're not playing good, clean, tight defense, it's going to end up biting you in the butt. And that's what happened tonight. It's the same thing with the walks. And I've heard Shelty talk about it over and over the last couple of weeks. We got to be in the strike zone. The pitchers have to be in the strike zone. We have to play better defense. And he knows it's because they don't have a huge margin of error to win baseball games, and so they can't be making mistakes. They can't be giving free passes. They can't be giving extra bases with errors, because eventually they're going to happen at the absolute worst time, and we saw that tonight.
1: Yes, 6 walks from Twins pitching tonight, and this Tigers lineup's been hot now for about a week, taking advantage of it for 10 runs. Perk, we appreciate it. Get some rest, and we'll see you guys tomorrow night.
0: Sounds good, Johnny.
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1: The Affinity Plus Federal Credit Union postgame download rolls along here after the Tigers claim game one of this three-game series. It's time to get to the highlights brought to you by the Sheboygan Sausage Company. Well, after nearly a two-hour rain delay, the lineups were greased up and ready to go for this one. Troy Melton against Taj Bradley, a couple 25-year-old righties who throw hard, and both of them gave up a homer in the first. Byron Buxton, another leadoff homer, gave the Twins a 1-0 lead in the top of the first, and then he was matched by Dylan Dingler, who took a curveball from Taj Bradley off the left field pole to make it 1-1. In the top of the second, the Twins were able to load the bases with only one out. They got a couple of base hits from Lewis and Keyshaw, but Melton was able to bear down.
10: McKinstry played up the middle, and Gray can't check his swing, and he strikes out on a slider. Just the 10th strikeout all season long for Troy Melton, and it could not have come in a bigger spot. And the 0-2 swung on a miss, and the Twins come away empty. So a guy who doesn't strike anybody out strikes out back-to-back hitters with the bases loaded, and Melton will leave them full in the top of the second.
1: Yeah, Melton came in with just 9 strikeouts in almost 21 innings on the season, but he gets 2 big ones there to wiggle out of trouble, and that was the difference for a while because everybody just kept on scoring 1 run per half inning. In the bottom of the second, Riley Green, a solo home run. Top of the third, Josh Bell, solo home run, and we were tied at two. Bottom of the third, Kevin McGonigal got a leadoff walk against Bradley. Dylan Dingler moved him to third with a single, and then a couple batters later, Riley Green brought McGonigal in with a sacrifice fly to left, and the Tigers had a 3-2 lead. We fast forward to the fifth inning. With Melton still on the mound, Brooks Lee was able to pull a slider over the fence in right field to pull the game even, and then the next man up was Cody Clemens.
10: Hurry. And this ball is clobbered to right field for Cody Clemens. That ball deep into the night at the base of the wall, and it's gone. Back-to-back home runs for Lee and Clemens. Cody Clemens, a moonshot, a cloud scraper. To right field, back-to-back home runs, and the Twins lead at 4-3, their fourth home run of the night.
1: And number nine on the season for Clemens. He actually got under the ball a little bit, but had enough strength to drive it out on what was a humid night at Comerica Park. So the Twins had the lead, but it would not last long. Dylan Dingler, a leadoff double to start the fifth inning, and that set the table for Kerry Carpenter.
10: This one hit high in the air to right field. I think the Tigers have the lead. They do. Home run. Carpenter's ninth. Kerry Carpenter had been one for his last 10. That one was a home run and make him 2-for-11 with two long balls.
1: Yeah, Carpenter continues to torment the Twins. Bradley would face just one more batter. He was charged with 5 earned runs on 7 hits over 4 1/3 tonight at Comerica Park. Eric Orsi finished off that inning, but then Orsi ran into trouble in the sixth. He gave up a one-out triple to Zach McKinstry, then hit a man. Derek Shelton dipped into the bullpen to bring in Taylor Rogers. He struck out McGonigal, but then gave up that 3-run homer to Dingler that we spoke about with Glenn. Second homer of the game for Dingler, and it was just about out of reach at that point. Tigers would add 2 more in the seventh, thanks to 3 walks, 1 from Rogers and 2 from Justin Lawrence, and then it was a Gleyber Torres bouncer to the left side that snuck through the infield, brought in 2 more runs, and that was all she wrote tonight. The line scores, the Twins, 4 runs on 10 hits, no errors. Tigers, 10 runs on 10 hits and no errors. The game tonight for the Twins and the Tigers at Comerica Park obviously started with that long rain delay of an hour and 51 minutes. Time of game 3:08, 22,641 in Detroit. Tigers improve to 28-39. Twins fall to 30-38. That was the highlights brought to you by the Sheboygan Sausage Company, America's tradition since 1933. You may have noticed we didn't include some of the Twins homers in those highlights, but you'll hear them as we name our Treasure Island Diamond player of the game.
10: Bell clobbers this ball to deep left field. That one's headed for the bullpen, and that ball is gone. That's home run number 200 for Josh Bell, and we're all tied up at 2 runs apiece.
1: Yes, congratulations to Josh Bell. A huge milestone for him tonight as he hits career homer number 200. He becomes the 40th active player in Major League Baseball to reach 200 home runs. Josh Bell, our Treasure Island Diamond player of the game. 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
13: Hello, this is Bailey Ober. First, welcome to the show moment. The first pitch I ever threw was a fastball to Tim Anderson versus the White Sox, and he hit it all the way to the wall. I thought it was going to be a home run, but luckily Byron, I believe, was in center field and caught it right against the wall. What was your most unique living arrangement? So when I first got drafted in rookie ball, we got assigned to go play in Elizabethton, Tennessee. And me and my roommate, Jared Finkel, had to share a trailer that did not have a window. And both of our mattresses were on the floor in the same room. It was just one room. That was what I had to experience first in the pro ball. What game show do you think you could win and why? I don't think I'm going to win any game show, but if I were to list one, it'd be like Wheel of Fortune. This has been Bailey Ober. Thanks for listening.
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1: 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This is the Affinity Plus Federal Credit Union postgame download after the Twins fall in Detroit 10-4. It is time to check in on the out-of-town scores. They're brought to you by Jeff Belzer Chevrolet. We'll start with the a slow night around the Twins minor league affiliates as well. All four affiliates lose tonight, although some good offensive performances to highlight. Wichita shut out in Tulsa 5-0. St. Paul lost against Toledo 12-4, although Tanner Schobel hit a two-run home run in that game. High A Cedar Rapids lost a one-run game in Lansing. Despite losing 5-4, the Colonels got two home runs from Hadeem Jow and one home run from Jay Thomason. Low A Fort Myers had a back-and-forth affair at home against Dunedin. Game ended up going 10 innings. They lost 6-5. Alan Roden rehabbed in that game for the Mighty Muscles. He had two hits, including a double, and Ryan Sprock went 4-for-4 with a walk. Muscles, though, fall to 33-25. Before we bring you some major league updates, let's pause 10 seconds for station identification here on your home for Twins Baseball.
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1: John Vitas coming to you live from our Target Field studios as we check in on the Major League scores tonight. They've gone final in Pittsburgh, the Dodgers on the East Coast this week, and that game was tied 2-2 in the middle innings. Dodgers ran away with it. They got a two-run homer from Andy Páez and put up some crooked numbers as the Pirates have now lost five consecutive games started by Paul Skeens, but not to be lost in the lopsided final of 12-2. One of the Dodgers sluggers hit a huge milestone tonight.
20: And Freddie Freeman swings. There it is. Hit number 2,500. It's a base hit to center. Freeland comes in to score. Ohtani goes first to third. So Freddie Freeman with a milestone hit. 2,500 career hits for Freddie Freeman.
1: And that total of 2,500 is the most amongst active players in baseball. So he is the closest to potentially reaching 3,000 hits if he can go maybe three more seasons. We'll see what Freddie can do as he continues to perform well up into his upper 30s. Some other scores to tell you about. The Rays defeated the Red Sox 4-3. Tampa Bay now 16-6 this year against the American League East. The Yankees came back to beat the Guardians 3-2. Jazz Chisholm with a game-winning home run there. And of course, we've got to update you on the game in Las Vegas. It has simmered down a little bit. Only five home runs in that game so far. They play in the sixth inning with the A's leading the Brewers 7-5. Our final highlight takes us to Chicago, where the Braves had the lead for most of the night against the White Sox, but it was the rookie who was making his big league debut to deliver the big swing.
21: Montgomery hits a fly ball pretty well. Deep left. And it is gone! He's won it! No chance! An opposite way! Two-run homer! This team is something else!
1: Yeah, the White Sox have some mojo going. That was Braden Montgomery, who was part of that Garrett Crochet deal a couple of years back. In his major league debut, he hits a walk-off home run to defeat the Atlanta Braves as the White Sox win it 6-5. Your out-of-town scores are brought to you by Jeff Belzer Chevrolet. 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
1: You're listening to the Treasure Island Baseball Network. It's time to get reaction on tonight's game. Our ears are on the clubhouse, brought to you by Minnesota Corn. Derek Shelton going to provide some insight into tonight's defeat, starting with the starting pitcher, Taj Bradley, who just did not have it tonight from the jump, charged with 5 runs on 7 hits over 4 1/3. We saw some balls go to the backstop. He walked 3. And we noticed with Glenn and Chris there that Taylor Rogers seemed to have some issues with some of the balls that were given to him over the course of his outing as well. And so naturally, Derek Shelton was asked if Taj was having some issues gripping the ball.
26: That's what it looked like. I mean, he had some misses, I mean, including the first pitch of the game, and the split, it looked like he could not get a grip on. I mean, I don't even know how many he threw in the zone, but it was really inconsistent. So it looked like he was having some issues. It looked like he was having some issues with the grip.
1: Yeah, he only threw 10 splitters tonight, only used 4 of his pitches. So clearly there were some feel issues with some of his pitch types that Taj was just not comfortable using very often. Now, this has been a theme of late for Bradley, 3 consecutive starts with 4 earned runs allowed or more. He only had 1 good start before this stretch, and that was right after the pectoral injury, which kept him out for a few weeks. So Derek Shelton was asked what's been ailing Taj since that return.
26: It's been the execution or the overall lack of command has been, I think, the thing that's kind of held him down. I mean, we got to keep working on it. I mean, this kid's got good stuff. We saw it earlier in the year before he went on the IL, and even his first start off the IL, you know, how consistent it was. We got to get back to the execution portion and get him back in the zone.
1: Now, we've obviously seen stretches of dominance from Bradley at points this season. He still has a winning record at 5-3. The offense hit 4 home runs tonight, but they kind of went quietly down the stretch against the Tigers' bullpen as A.J. Hinch mixed and matched. Here's Shelty's thoughts on the game as a whole.
26: I think the biggest thing is anytime we scored, they answered back. So, you know, we were not able to execute pitches to kind of keep them at bay. I mean, they're playing good right now. And, you know, when the opposing team scores in 6 of the 8 innings, it's really challenging to keep going. We had a couple opportunities that we didn't capitalize on, but overall, we just did not keep them at bay.
1: Yeah, the first 4 pitchers the Twins used tonight all gave up at least a run. 3 of the 4 gave up multiple runs. So, Twins not able to seize any momentum for any extended stretch in this game. Speaking of stretches, this has been a rough week and a half or so for the Twins. Since that series sweep in Boston, it's been tough sledding for Minnesota, and Shelty was asked how this stretch has been wearing on him and the guys.
26: It's been challenging. It doesn't seem like we have not been able to get on a roll. It's like we come back home, you know, we went 2 or 3 against the White Sox, and then, you know, we have some games against the Royals that we had the opportunity to win. It's just we have not played consistent baseball.
1: Yeah, definitely some opportunities missed in that Royals series. Twins had the lead in all 3 games that they ended up losing to Kansas City. Our ears have been on the clubhouse, brought to you by Minnesota Corn, continuously working to promote sustainable practices, develop new uses, and maintain thriving rural economies for Minnesota's 24,000 corn farmers. We finish the show with a trip around the bases next on your home for Twins baseball.
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1: The Tigers beat the Twins 10-4, snapping the Twins' 5-game winning streak against Detroit. It is time to circle the bases, brought to you by Toyota. At first base, Byron Buxton started the game with another home run, his 26th career leadoff homer. Tonight was the 244th game that Buxton has led off. He's now slugging .655 to start the game over his career, as 37 of his 59 hits have gone for extra bases. For any player that's hit in the leadoff spot for a season worth of games, at least 162, Buxton's .655 slugging is the highest in Major League history. His homer tonight passed Hanley Ramirez for the highest in history. At second base, Josh Bell's solo homer in the third inning was the 200th home run of his career. He is the 391st major leaguer to hit 200 or more round trippers and is one of 28 to have played for the Twins at some point in his career. At third base, Taj Bradley had another rough outing, allowing 5 runs, 3 homers, and 4 and a third. Taj has been tagged with 4 or more earned runs in 3 straight starts. That matches a career high, having been done 3 other times. And at home, coming into tonight's game, Dylan Dingler led the majors in slugging percentage on non-fastballs at .636. Tonight, Dingler went 4-for-4 with the double, and both homers coming on non-fastballs. Only the single came on a fastball. Dingler is now slugging .711 against non-fastballs this season, with only 3 other players above .600 across the major leagues. That's what you find when circling the bases, brought to you by your local Toyota dealers. Toyota, let's go places. Same time, same place tomorrow, hopefully without a rain delay. It is a scheduled 5:40 first pitch, which means our pregame lineup card hits the air at 5 o'clock. Framber Valdez makes the start for Detroit. He'll be opposed by Mike Paredes, who was announced just moments ago as the Twin starter tomorrow. It'll be Mike's first career Major League start. A big thank you to our team working late in studio tonight. For Andrew Halverson, Mark Janowski, Cameron Green, and Lucas Kirshner, I'm John Vitas saying good night from Target Field. This is your home for Twins baseball.
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8: Hit through the right side, RBI base hit Ryan Jeffers. Twins take the lead 2-1.
9: They had a pitch lined into left center field. That's going to tie it up. As Bell around first base, ground ball weakly hit should be 2. Kieschel to Lee back to first in time for the tailor-made double play. Nicely turned.
8: Byron smashes this ball deep into the left field corner. That one's back towards the fence and it's off the base of the wall. Byron looping around first, looping towards second. He slides in with a crisp leadoff double.
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2: The Twins could not hold down a red-hot Tigers lineup last night, but with a youngster on the bump today, they look to get even in this series at Comerica Park. Hello and welcome to the Menards pregame lineup card. I'm John Vitas. Chris and Perk will join us from Detroit in just a moment. We're hoping to avoid our fourth weather delay in the last week tonight, but Chris will give us an update as we check in at the park here in just a couple of minutes. While the Twins have reached their low water mark for the year at 8 games below .500, the Tigers have won 6 out of 7 and are scoring close to 7 runs per game in that span. And it was their offense that led the charge yesterday as we look back in our Twins Rewind. Balls were flying out of Comerica Park early and often after close to a 2-hour rain delay. Byron Buxton torched a leadoff homer on the first pitch of the game, and then Dylan Dingler matched him with a solo shot in the bottom of the first. Riley Green went yard against Taj Bradley in the second, but the Twins pulled even with a Josh Bell solo homer in the third. Detroit jumped back in front on a sacrifice fly from Green in the bottom of that frame, but the Twins kept on fighting back against Troy Melton. Down 3-2 in the fifth, Brooks Lee and Cody Clemens each pulled dingers over the right field wall, and Minnesota was back in front 4-3. The lead, though, did not last long. Dingler doubled to start the bottom of the fifth against Bradley, and then Kerry Carpenter drilled a 2-run homer out to right to put Detroit on top 5-4. Eric Orsi allowed 2 men to reach base in the sixth. In came Taylor Rogers, and out went the baseball.
3: 0-2. Swung on, it was a breaking ball. It's lifted high in the air to left field. Larnick's back, he's at the base of the wall, and Dingler's done it again. Rogers can't believe it. Dylan Dingler, his second home of the night, his 16th of the year. It's a 3-run clout just inside the pole and left. And it's an 8-4 Tiger lead.
2: Yeah, that was the knockout punch. Dylan Dingler with a 4-hit, 2-homer, 4-RBI night. Tigers would tack on 2 more runs in the seventh, and their bullpen did the rest as the Detroit bullpen goes 4 scoreless innings to close out a 10-4 Tigers win. The Tigers today will hand the ball to 9-year veteran Framber Valdez. The Twins lit him up for 8 runs in their previous meeting this season at Target Field on April 8th. After a slow start to the season, Valdez has picked it up with a couple of quality starts in May, and then he allowed just 1 run over 5 in his last outing against the Mariners, snapping a stretch of 7 straight winless starts. His pitch mix is pretty straightforward: fastball, curveball, and changeup. The Twins, meanwhile, are going with rookie right-hander Mike Paredes for his first Major League start tonight. Paredes has allowed 4 earned runs in 7 1/3 innings over 2 relief outings since being called up, and has made 32 starts in his minor league career, including 10 earlier this season. Well, as we are ready for first pitch, we bring in the men who will be on the call tonight as we check in at Comerica Park, courtesy of Treasure Island Resort and Casino. And for the first time tonight, we say hello to Chris Atterbury and Glenn Perkins. Guys?
3: Well, hello to you, Mr. Vitas. Well, the tarp was on briefly here. They put the tarp on, right about 5:45 or so. There was about 3 minutes of light showers. Tarp is now rolled up again and tucked up against the wall down the right field line. We should be good to go for an on-time departure. And Glenn, the Twins are in a very precarious spot. They were scrappy. They were hovering around 500. Now they're kind of clinging to that limb there and trying to avoid slipping off the precipice. And the best way to win some games, as these Tigers have figured out this month, score some runs. And that has been tough sledding for the Twins. They're going to jumble up the lineup a little bit against Valdez today, but is it as simple as let's get the bats rolling to try to be a little more competitive?
4: I think that the way that the Twins have been losing games here over the last week or a little bit more is the way they were winning games before that, which is taking advantage of the other team's mistakes, whether that's on the defensive side of the ball, which there's been plenty of mistakes made against the Twins this year, and then tough at-bats, drawing walks, and then getting the base hit that can cripple the other side. That's how the Twins have lost. That's how they lost last night. It was walks. It was kicking the ball at shortstop. They've got to clean those parts of their game up. And they don't have the margin for error if they don't play good, clean baseball and throw the ball over home plate. That's what they need to do. It's easier said than done, and it's more – that's very simplistic. But they need to clean up the edges of their game and just play a good, tight ball game, and they'll be in it at the end.
2: Perk, the rookie, Mike Paredes, makes his first major league start tonight. I'm sure he had a lump in his throat watching the Tigers hit four balls out of the park last night. The conditions are the same, hot, humid, ball maybe jumping again at Comerica. Mike's had plenty of success pitching to contact in the minor leagues, but in terms of an attack plan against this Tigers lineup, what's the key for him to keep the ball in the park tonight?
4: I think it's a matter of keeping the ball down, working the edges of the strike zone, and then just mixing up his locations, mixing up the sequencing of his pitches, and then I think more than anything, just don't throw Dingler a breaking ball in the strike zone. Start there. Be careful with where you're missing with your breaking balls. It was pitches in the middle of the plate for the most part that hurt the Twins pitchers last night. Dingler got Rogers on that breaking ball inside off the inside corner, but we talked at length about what the damage he's done against breaking balls this year, and a little bit facetious but also serious. Don't hang a sweeper to Dingler, but just pitch his game and throw strikes. Nothing changes because he's starting. I know we just watched him walk out a couple of minutes ago, so he's out there very early for a starting pitcher. 40 minutes before first pitch, he's baking in the sun right now, so hopefully he can get his nerves under control. But he's got a couple innings under his belt, and this is no different. It's just go out there and give as much as you can to your team and see where it shakes out when you come off the field.
3: He certainly did not appear to be in any way, shape, or form tight today. He was out in the hallway chatting up Troy Melton, who started and got the win for the Tigers yesterday. Told me later as we were passing on the stairs he hadn't seen Melton, his college teammate, since college, and was excited to catch up with him. And as Derek Shelton will tell us later in the program, when he was told he was starting, it's not like he got real nervous about it. I think he's a pretty calm guy. Just a matter of throwing the ball over the plate and the guys behind him making the plays tonight.
2: Yeah, he's a confident dude. Guys, we appreciate it. Thank you so much, and we'll see you excitedly for an on-time departure coming up just after the bottom of the hour. We have been at the park thanks to Treasure Island Resort and Casino, the exclusive casino partner of the Minnesota Twins. 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Well, Chris mentioned the jumbled up lineup tonight for Derek Shelton. It's an all right-handed lineup, and Byron Buxton is batting second for just the ninth time this year, and the manager, Derek Shelton, explains why.
5: Just trying to mix and match a little bit. You know, we're in a situation where we are scuffling a little bit, trying to mix it up a little bit and also give Buck maybe some opportunities. I mean, we saw the solo homer yesterday to lead off, just with more traffic to try to create more runs.
2: Yeah, and maybe some better pitches for Austin Martin, who is ahead of Buck in the leadoff spot tonight. Chris and Shelty are going to dive into the pitching matchup when we return. It's also a Wednesday, and our minor league report is taking us to Fort Myers, where one of the top Twins pitching prospect in the organization is rehabbing. And the rehab theme will continue in our final segment as Pablo Lopez gives us a full update on his 2026. That's all tonight here on your home for Twins baseball.
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3: Here in Detroit with Derek Shelton, Twins and the Tigers looking for better weather today. Should be an on-time departure as Framber Valdez versus Mike Paredes. And we'll start right there with Mike. You've given him the ball twice in two different situations. He's responded both times. What are you learning about him and how he goes about his business?
5: Well, I think the first situation was challenging because we brought him in with the bases loaded and it took him a bit to settle down. Obviously, major league debut, that situation. Since then, he's done a really good job. He's put the ball on the plate. He's able to execute pitches and looking for him to just go out tonight and give us as many innings as he can.
3: Yeah, even just coming in that spot and then bouncing back and giving you three more innings that day was impressive to me. Stuff-wise, what have you seen? He's not a real big guy, but, you know, he gets it up there pretty decent.
5: Yeah, I mean, 93 to 95, mixes in the breaking balls. I mean, he's a guy that has to mix and match. He has to be on the plate. Like, and I think your point there, Chris, is really good after the initial, you know, couple hitters, he did a really good job settling down. I think all we're asking him to do is to just suppress contact a little bit and let the defense work.
3: Is he a guy, and you'd mentioned this with Andrew Morris, that when you tell him, hey, you're starting, he's just like, yeah, okay, whatever.
5: Yeah, very similar. We called him, Pete and I called him in yesterday and said, hey, you're going to get the start today. We just didn't think that there was a good opener situation for us here like we did before with Paredes. So we just thought, hey, let's give him his first start and kind of go from there.
3: All right, he gets a start. Valdez on the other side. You guys attacked him really effectively. First time around, you've been around this league a long time. When a guy maybe gets thumped a little bit, do you expect him to come back and try to do the same thing but do it better, or do you expect him to change his plan?
5: Yeah, I think he'll change his plan a little bit, but you know, it was one of those days where we got to him. He settled down after that. You know, we did a good job in two specific innings. This guy's got really good stuff and understands how to pitch, so we're gonna have to go out and execute a game plan today.
3: Josh Bell is homeward now in consecutive games. Historically, and you've been a part of this, he can get really hot. I know you've kind of been waiting for him to get really hot. Are there signs when that's about to happen for him?
5: Yeah, when he starts to drive the ball out of the ballpark or drive the ball into gaps. And, you know, hopefully this, like you said, you know, big home run the last night at home or Sunday at home and then yesterday. So hopefully it's, you know, the weather's starting to heat up and Josh is doing it with it.
3: We'd love to see one of those Josh Bell heaters. That's Derek Shelton back to the studio.
2: Yeah, scorching hot Josh Bell would certainly help out right about now. And if you're curious, Bell has five different homer streaks of three games or more, including a four-game streak with the Marlins back in 2024. Well, when we come back, we get into our pitching rehab theme, and these are two significant pitching rehabbers. We're going to hear from Charlie Soto when we come back here on your home for Twins baseball.
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2: The Twins selected Charlie Soto as the 34th pick in the 2023 MLB Draft, and in 2024, the 6'3 righty struck out an impressive 10.6 batters per nine over an entire season with Low A Fort Myers and was named to the spring breakout roster the following spring. Then just 13 innings into his 2025 campaign, Soto experienced a right wrist ligament sprain. His recovery suffered a number of setbacks, but Soto finally returned to the mound 1 week ago today, throwing an inning and a rehab start for the Mighty Muscles. The Twins' eighth overall prospect makes his second rehab start for Fort Myers tonight, and the voice of the Mighty Muscles, Andrew Pauling, caught up with him ahead of the outing.
23: Oh, Charlie, you missed the little over 400 days in between game action after getting injured with Cedar Rapids early last year. Last week, you made your return to the mound against Lakeland. What was that like for you just to get back on a competitive mound?
24: Oh, it was awesome, you know, just having my family there. I think that was the biggest part, just having that support system there, being there for me. But, I mean, it was awesome to get back out there, compete again with the guys. So it was great to be out there again.
23: Could you take us through that 400-day break in between games? Or obviously, it's not a break. You're working, you're rehabbing, but that long stretch in between being in competition, what'd you do to stay positive? What'd you do to keep the rest of your body right while you were rehabbing from those injuries?
24: Well, when I got injured, it was the beginning of last year. So the rest of the time I was in Cedar Rapids, I was just cheering my team on, doing the best I can to help us win. And we ended up winning the first half of the season last year. Mm-hmm. So I was just trying to, you know, just be around the guys and have as much fun as I can while I was on rehab. And then when I got down to Fort Myers, it was just a grind from there, just every day getting after it. With the rehab guys, and I think the biggest thing was just keeping that positive mindset. As soon as you start getting negative, it's when all the negative things start coming. So just keeping positive and just taking it day by day.
23: We're here with right-handed pitcher Charlie Soto, and when you get back on the mound last week, what was kind of the priority for you? You know, you only had the one inning first rehab start, but what was one thing that you were really focusing on in that outing against Lakeland?
24: I think the number one thing was just feeling good. I think that's the number one thing for anybody coming out of rehab. The first few games is just feeling good, and you know, that was exactly what I was looking forward to, and it happened. I felt good. I felt great out there. The velo was there. It was only one inning, but it felt good. So the biggest thing with me was just being healthy.
23: Well, you mentioned the velo. You popped a 99.9. Only one pitcher in Muscles history has thrown 100. You've got a chance to try and be the second one here tonight. So does that gas you up a little bit to know that?
24: Yeah, a little bit. Because my first year, I mean, I wasn't even close to doing that. So now that I had the opportunity to do that, I might as well go try and do it.
23: Yeah, it'll certainly be cool to see if you can do that here tonight against Dunedin. And you're now a top 10 prospect in the Twins organization. Does that matter to you? Is that something that, you know, obviously isn't going to impact what you're doing on the field? But what does that pedigree mean to you to have that kind of in your back pocket when you go out on the mound?
24: I think it means something, but at the end of the day, like, someone's coming for your spot every day. So, like, that doesn't change. There's always going to be somebody who's trying to be better than you or is going to want to take your spot. So, I mean, just because I'm on that list doesn't mean I have to, you know, stop doing what I'm doing or stop working as hard. I think the kids who are, you know, coming through the org want to be on that list. And they want to work just as hard as you are. So you just got to not pay any mind to it and just keep going.
23: We started the interview. You talked about your family. So kind of ask a non-baseball question, you know, outside of spending time with your family. What are some other things you do here that you just enjoy when you're not on the field, and especially as you were, you know, rehabbing and having that long road back over the last year and change?
24: One thing I got into was fishing. I got into beach fishing a little bit with my guy Hunter Hoops, who's also in the rehab group. But I mean, he's a great guy. He invited me to fish one day. And after that, like, I started going every week, and I was like, it's pretty cool. It was something to do, like, aside from the field, like being in rehab. But I mean, fishing was one of the things I got into.
23: And I guess last one for you here, Charlie, as you're back in Fort Myers, you know, what would you say you wish you had told Charlie Soto 2 years ago when you were here? And, you know, what's something that you'd say is a lot different now?
24: That's a tough question. I feel like when I was here the first year, I was still, I mean, I'm still young. I was 18 years old. I just feel like I got to live in the moment a little more. You know, as a kid, I was looking in the future a lot, you know, looking where I was going to be in 5 years as opposed to what I'm going to do tomorrow. Mm-hmm. And I feel like those little things have helped me through not only rehab, not only baseball, but just in life in general, just staying in the moment and just living in the moment.
23: That's a great answer to that question,
24: though. Yeah.
23: All right, that was High Rehabber Charlie Soto. Thanks again for the time today.
24: Thank you.
2: The now 20-year-old continues to prove he doesn't just have the stuff on the mound, but also a very grounded mental approach as he looks to reestablish his path to the majors. We'll certainly be keeping tabs on Soto as he continues to build back up. Coming up after the break, we check in with a rehabbing Major League Twins pitcher who can't wait for his own return. Pablo Lopez joins us next here on your home for Twins baseball.
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2: John Vitas with you on the Menards pregame lineup card. It's on days like this where the Twins had to wait until the last 24 hours to pick a starter out of their bullpen group that they really miss a top-of-the-rotation guy like Pablo Lopez. And they certainly can't wait to have him back in 2027. And Pablo's recovery from his UCL surgery is the subject of our Twin storyline brought to you by your select Heartland Chevy dealers. Pablo's surgery in late February was the second UCL surgery of his career, but he explains it was very different than the first.
8: The full one is like it's a complete tear and you get a new graft. And then that's the one I had 13 years ago. And then the one I had just 3 months ago was a partial tear. So the ligament that they put in 2013 for me, it was not completely torn. The partial tear, they repaired it, and now in the last decade they developed the internal brace. So they repaired the tear, they threw the brace on it, and then they wrapped it up.
2: Now the internal brace procedure is supposed to lead to quicker recovery, but the way they handle the recovery from these UCL injuries is different than it used to be.
8: It's very different. The first one was 12 years ago, and then it was a completely different like timeline. Like, it's funny enough, like I was talking to our physical therapist, and I'm like, hey, like 12 years ago, right now, a little over 3 months, I would be getting ready to play catch. Because like I started playing catch right before 4 months last time. Now it's 6 months. And I think it's just like the protocols have changed, the timelines have changed, because like in the last 12 years, there's been a bigger sample size of like, hey, like when someone starts throwing at 4 months, this is what we see, 5 months, this is what we see, 6 months, this is what we see. But the one that I'm on, I think it's just like you give yourself the 2 extra months compared like starting throwing at 4, now you start throwing at 6, you give yourself the 2 extra months to like reinforcing like the areas that are around the ligament, getting in even better shape, feeling better, feeling stronger. You spend 2 extra months maybe like doing this plyometrics. So I think just like this bigger sample size have changed so much throughout like the last decade that it's just like, hey, like giving yourself 2 extra months in the front end gives you years on the back end. So, you know, that's a good trade-off.
2: Can you tell Pablo grew up in a family of doctors? So as you heard, he won't start throwing until the 6 month mark, which he hasn't reached yet. Instead, he's focused on a mark about 2 weeks from now when he can finally start to ramp up that elbow again.
8: The next big milestone would be 17 weeks. I'm going to start doing two-handed plyos, like holding like a med ball, throwing it like chest passes, soccer passes, all kinds of those, kind of like reintroducing the elbow and the ligament, kind of like those motions where there's like a little layback movement or just like the extension as you're releasing a med ball in this case. So that's where things are like on the timelines of things. Other than that, it's just being a lot of working out, a lot of getting in good shape, good cardiovascular capacity. So it's just being kind of like breaking myself down and building myself up piece by piece on like a health and athletic like standpoint.
2: Yeah, Pablo works out relentlessly, and I'm sure he's excited to get his right arm back in the mix soon. Now, the Twins have faced 3 starting pitchers this season in their first major league outing since UCL surgery. Pablo said, unfortunately, he did not get the chance to speak to any of them about their rehab, but he has consulted another prominent big league pitcher.
8: Spencer Strider, he was someone I reached out to because it was a similar situation. He had a full one. And then his second one was the same one I had. So he was a good person that I connected with on what his rehab looked like, what the timeline was, because he came back right at the 12-month mark. So I just wanted to get his thoughts on the process and how he thought things went. So that was a good conversation. And
2: yeah, Pablo said one of the big things that Strider told him is to listen to your entire body, not just your elbow, as soreness can spread as you start to ramp things back up. 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
26: This is manager Derek Shelton. The lineup card is completed, my guys are ready, and it's time for Twins Baseball.
7: This ball crushed. Face of the wall, and see you later. Home run. Ryan Jeffers with a three-run shot to left center.
27: Back track. Out of here. Luke Keyshaw's first of the year.
7: Swung on a miss. He struck him out. That's number 10 for Taj Prep. Bradley has been brilliant.
27: Gets that ball high in the air. Right field might have a chance. Get up. Get up and out of here. Josh Bell's third of the year.
7: Swung on and pulled to the right side. Blue. For a base hit, Brooks Lee, how about it? And it's 3-1 Minnesota Twins.
26: Twins Baseball is brought to you by Target, proud partner of the Minnesota Twins. Now let's head live to the ballpark.
28: Well, a hello once again, and welcome back to the Motor City of Detroit and Comerica Ballpark. It's game two of a three-game series between the Twins and the red-hot Detroit Tigers, who have won six of their first seven games here in the month of June. In fact, they trail the Twins by just a game and a half now in the central standings, and they'll try to close the gap behind their left-hander, Framber Valdez. The Twins, meanwhile, give the ball to Mike Paredes. He'll make his first major league start as he tries to even up this series. Rest of your lineups coming your way, courtesy of Glenn Perkins. He'll also have the national anthem, and we've got first pitch from downtown Detroit coming up on your home for Twins baseball.
29: 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First pitch is coming next.
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10: Welcome back to downtown Detroit. It's the middle game of this three-game series at Comerica Park. Twins are going to send Mike Paredes to the mound for his first major league start. And the Tigers will counter with the left-hander Framber Valdez here this evening. We'll get you the rest of the lineups in just a moment. But first, let's take a brief pause for the national anthem.

0: Thanks to Rolfie Dawes for tonight's national anthem. Rolfie Dawes, that is. Let's take a look at the lineups. First four, the visiting Minnesota Twins. Austin Martin leads off. He's in right field. Byron Buxton bats second and plays center field. Brooks Lee is at third base and batting third at shortstop. This is Orlando Arcia. He's a Twins cleanup hitter brought to you by Marsden, your hometown cleaning team, keeping Target Field a world-class facility for 17 years and running. Thank you, Marsden. Designated hitting tonight for the Twins is Josh Bell and batting fifth. Royce Lewis bats sixth. He's at first base. Luke Keyshaw bats seventh. He's at second base. In left field, batting eighth is Ryan Kreidler, rounding out the Twins lineup. And doing the catching is Alex Jackson. He is catching Mike Paredes. He's 0-0 with a 4.91 ERA, again making his first major league start. And for the Detroit Tigers, with a record of 28-39, leading off playing third base is Kevin McGonigal. At second base, batting second is Gleyber Torres. Kerry Carpenter bats third. He's in right field. Tigers cleanup hitter Dylan Dingler is behind the plate. Riley Green's in left field, batting fifth. At first base, batting sixth, is Spencer Torkelson. Designated hitting for the Tigers is Colt Keith. He bats seventh. Zach McKinstry is in center field and batting eighth. And Zach Short is at short and batting ninth. On the mound for Amber Valdez, left-hander is 3-4 with a 4.21 ERA.
1: Will Little behind the home plate tonight, calling balls and strikes. Ryan Addison at first, Ryan Wills at second, Lance Barksdale at third. Temperature in the 90s, it is hot, it is muggy, it rained briefly right around, an hour ago or so. We do expect potentially some storms later tonight, but should have enough runway to get this ball game in. It's a smallish crowd gathering here tonight as the Tigers look to continue their winning ways. They've won 6 of 7, averaging nearly 7 runs a game in that stretch here in the month of June. Twins, meanwhile, have lost 10 of 13. 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If I weren't working, I'd be sitting on my Integrity Structures deck right now back at home. Umpire's a little late getting out here today, just now making their appearance and heading to home plate. In fact, it looks like there's going to be some sort of a holdup. Only 3 of the umpires have come out, and the crew chief, Lance Barksdale, racing over to talk with A.J. Hinch. One of the other umpires is talking with Derek Shelton in the first base dugout. And I'm not sure if it's a situation where perhaps one of the 4 umpires can't answer the bell, but we look to have a 3-man crew here as Shelty and AJ will meet with the umpires right on that Old English D behind home plate, not at home plate. Shelty bringing his coffee with him as they go through this conversation. I got to figure out who's here. Lance is here. I think that's Ryan Addison. I think he's number 20. And I think we are short an umpire here tonight, Perk.
0: We're definitely short an umpire. There's only 5 people down there. 2 of them are managers, so.
1: And it's not as if.
0: Leads me to believe we're missing a guy.
1: Well, and nobody's got the gear on, though. That's the other thing. Nobody has the home plate gear on from this trio.
0: That would be Will Little.
1: Yeah, so are they telling maybe Shelty and AJ that something is amiss? Let's take a look and see if we can figure out kind of what is going on here. So Addison is easy to pick out because he's giant. He is at home plate. And he awaits Toby Gardenhire from the Twins side. He's got the lineup card. Tigers have their lineup.
0: So Ryan Wills is the one then that he's the umpire that ran off the field. I wonder if he's going to put some gear on. You wonder why they'd wait till now, but
1: yeah, it feels like maybe they were trying to go. Like they figured maybe they could get it done and just couldn't answer at the last second. I'm not sure if there was an issue or not, so we will see. Yeah, Wills went jogging back in. It's Will Little that we haven't seen, and we may be a little bit behind the curve. Now, nobody told Framber Valdez because he's running out to the mound. And, Perk, you can speak to this as a starting pitcher. You back-time things to the minute to get ready, but he is now coming out to the mound while there's still a little gathering at home plate, and there isn't a home plate umpire yet.
0: Yeah, you time everything out based on knowing you're going to make your first pitch. Tonight it'll be I guess 6:45. Are we a 6:45 first pitch tonight, or is it supposed to be
1: 6:40? Yeah.
0: So we're already delayed, and I think that's probably where Framber's like, I've sat around enough. I'm going to go out there, throw a little bit.
1: We actually had something along these lines occur last night. Taylor Rogers came out and warmed up for the bottom of the seventh inning, and then they told him to stop and stand for God Bless America after he had already warmed up for the bottom half of the inning.
0: Yeah, and he started that inning fresh, right? He hadn't, or did he get out of an inning and come back in?
1: I think he came out of the inning before, and then he came back out.
0: So we can race back into our scorebooks.
1: Yeah, that was a
0: situation. Rogers finished the sixth. Somebody should have told him in between the sixth and the seventh inning. Then he came back out there, walked Riley Green, then he was done.
1: So a little bit of miscommunication here, and again, something going on with the umpiring crew right now as we await Will Little, we believe, to be coming back out in the home plate umpire's gear, and this will affect kind of the rotation. You don't have that fourth body. And so you won't have as many eyes on that field of play here tonight. Framber Valdez going through his warm-ups. It was a rough opening frame for Framber at Target Field, Perk, and he loaded the bases with nobody out, ended up giving up four runs in that first inning. There were hit batters, there were singles. It wasn't like it was one big blow. He didn't give up a ton of hard contact in that first inning, but he did give up a lot of runs. Ended up sticking around for five innings, but they touched him up for eight runs in that ball game. Yeah. He's not getting the ground balls that he once did. That's really been the key for him.
0: And he's always been a heavy, heavy ground ball. Maybe the best ground ball starting pitcher in the game. He's still in the 80th percentile, so he's still getting ground balls. He's just under 50%.
1: But he's a guy who was at 59% when he was at his best, so perhaps something just amiss. One thing we do know with him, he's going to throw a steady diet of changeups and curveballs here today as well.
0: Yeah, and then with the sinker, and so the goal is bring him up, get him into the strike zone. He's going to want to live at the bottom and below, and so it'll be important for the Twins hitters to not expand down below the strike zone. The Twins, as a group, don't hit many ground balls, and I think that's where the matchup kind of meshed the first time around in April. Valdez, he doesn't have maybe the same as much downward movement. Twins brought him up into the strike zone, then they were able to get some elevation under some baseballs, and so that combination, it can be really good if you stick to your plan. It can be really bad if you don't, and so we'll see which way the Twins go tonight. They've been pretty good at sticking to their plan, and so hopefully we'll see some form of that again here tonight.
1: Well, we lost Lance Barksdale again. He went down the tunnel, still awaiting the arrival of a home plate umpire. Three umpires came out at scheduled first pitch time, and none of them were wearing the home plate gear. Typically, you've got four, and one is all geared up and ready to call the balls and strikes, but that has not been the case here this evening. So we talked all along about an on-time departure, and looks like that is out of the question. Now Lance is coming, and now
0: we got him.
1: We've got a fourth umpire. So let's see, who's behind the plate? Still, that is Will Little is put on the gear. So Will Little is behind the plate, and maybe just some sort of a delay. It is Addison at first. It is Wills at second. And it is Barksdale at third. So I'm not sure what the delay was, but we have our quartet of umpires, and we are good to go. Tigers defensively with Green in left. They play McKinstry in center today. Carpenter's in right. McGonigal at third. Zach Short at short, Gleyber Torres at second, Torkelson at first, Dingler is catching. Twins shake things up with Austin Martin leading off. Austin Martin, boy, first month of the year, hit .313, .477 on base. He walked a ton 19 times. Then in May, hit just .229, was on base at just .275 clip, and only walked five times in comparable games. In fact, more starts. And here in June, .154, .267 on base. They need that March and April Austin Martin to make this offense hum. Austin ducks in. Valdez is ready. He's on the far third base side of the pitching rubber. Kicks high and lets it go. And the first pitch is strike. A belated start, but we are underway with a sinker on the outside corner, and the count is 0-1. Nothing in one to Martin. Closed off slightly, and he pulls one foul up the third base line. Ramon Borrego will hustle after that. That was the four-seam fastball. That is just the 11th. Four-seam fastball that Framber Valdez has thrown all season. So already he's veering off script. He's thrown 72 and two-thirds inning, just his 11th four-seamer, 0-2. There's the big curve, and it drops right in there for a called strike three. So Austin Martin's return to the leadoff spot. Not exactly the splash the Twins were hoping for. Three pitches, and he strikes out.
0: Well, and Valdez couples the above-average movement that he has with all of his pitches with impeccable command. And the sequence there, the sinker away just to start at first pitch of the game, and then he goes four-seamer in, and that breaking ball out of the hand looks like a fastball high and away.
1: Buxton slices the first pitch down the right field line. That one down into the corner, and that ball is foul. Just foul, nearly one of the rarest of things you will see in our game, and that is a Byron Buxton opposite field home run. It had the distance, but it sliced just to the wrong side of the tracks down there in the corner. And it's nothing more than a long strike to Byron. It's 0-1. That was a sinker outside corner, and Buck just went with it, got his arms extended. Tried to keep it fair with some body English, couldn't. So it's 0-1 to Byron. Homer to open the game last night, and then he struck out four times. He watches low, one ball, no strikes. That's the first changeup we've seen from Valdez. What kind of action on his changeup? Is his the down or is his the side to side?
0: A little bit more arm side, but it's got some downward action to it.
1: Another changeup here, and I believe that misses for ball two. It was a deflection. I think the deflection came off the glove, though, not off the bat. 2-1.
0: But what it is very similar movement to his sinker. And so hard to tell the difference movement-wise.
1: Swing and miss at a changeup, third straight, 2-2.
0: And then that makes the movement looks the same on the two. And then the variance in the speeds, what an 8-10-mile-an-hour difference.
1: Yeah, he really slams the brakes. He misses backdoor with that swooping curveball, and the count is full 3-2. There's a rumble in the crowd because apparently it's raining. I think maybe they've asked the fans to seek shelter. Pitch on the way. Swung on and pulled foul up the third base line. It's a bit ironic when you look up on the Jumbotron and it says, Comerica Park invites all our guests to seek shelter, but you're playing a game simultaneously.
0: The guys out there are fine, yeah. But you fans need to run and hide.
1: Just kind of spitting rain right now. Three balls and two strikes to Byron. Pitch on the way. And he watches low for ball four. Byron took that changeup. Boy, he leaned over. He watched that thing right into the glove. And that was a great take from Byron Buxton. So Buck worms his way aboard as he spits on that low changeup, which can be a devastating pitch, tough to lay off. And here's Brooks Lee.
0: That's the whole key, is that bottom of the strike zone. If the ball comes out and it's low, you've got to let it go. That's what Byron Buxton did there. And he's seen Byron in a long time. He'll expand the strike zone as much as anybody.
1: Brooks Lee hits one back up the middle. Torres grabs it right at the second base bag, steps on the pillar to force Byron and throws to first for a double play. So Lee bangs one back up the middle, but it turns into a double play. Four unassisted on the front end and a 4-3 put out on the back side. Here at Comerica, they're asking colleagues and guests, aside from players and umpires, to seek shelter and shelter in place, but we're going to invite you to stay right here. You can't spell triple without trip. Today's contestant in Quick Trips Around the Base is Robert Wickenhauser of the Cologne Wickenhausers. If a twin hits a triple, Robert, you win $500. Compliments of Old Wisconsin. See your neighborhood Quick Trip for details. And you have picked a good night to play our game because this is a great triples ballpark. Good luck, Robert.
0: Celebrate Native American Heritage Night at Target Field on Monday, June 22nd as the Twins host the L.A. Dodgers. 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
1: And we saw that jersey yesterday. It's
0: cool.
1: It's a good-looking jersey.
0: Yeah.
1: Really, really cool. We've seen a glove in the past, a bat, both phenomenal, and this jersey is top flight. Well, Drew Rasmussen is on target. The Rays right-hander, maybe one of the more underappreciated, really tough-to-hit starting pitchers in the game. He pitched a gem today, a 7-5 win over the Red Sox. Seven scoreless, two hits, one walk, struck out 13 before the Sox got five off of the bullpen. His second scoreless start in a row and his fourth of the season. It's brought to you by Target, proud partner of the Minnesota Twins. And now they're pulling the Twins off the field and going to the tarp. This game has been bungled and mismanaged and absolutely torn asunder by the Tigers and their field staff here today. And A.J. Hinch has to be seething, maybe even more so than Derek Shelton, because both starting pitchers warmed up on time, and then they pitched the first inning. Valdez has gone an inning. If this is a long delay, he could be lost. And as Paredes goes to the mound for his first major league start, suddenly here comes the tarp, and everybody is asked to shelter in place. And the rain is coming down at a stiffer clip. We have certainly played through worse than this at numerous times, including last night here in Detroit. But between the tarp going on and off and between the umpire confusion, it is an absolute mess right now in Detroit. Tarp getting pulled out here, the rain getting stiffer and stiffer. And Perk, they let the guys get all the way out on the field. They had the bullpen guys walk all the way out. And only when Paredes began his warm-ups did they suddenly pull the trigger and say, oh, gosh, maybe we should pull him off the field. This is a debacle.
0: We've seen rain delays where it hasn't rained. We've played through rain. This is the first time that I've ever seen the stadium get cleared out while the game is still going on. There were ushers in the aisles escorting people up into the concourse while Framber Valdez was pitching on the mound, and then the Twins took the field. Paredes was warming up, all while they were evacuating the stadium. And

0: for our scheduled first pitch, and it was on the field, what, 20 minutes?
1: And yeah, it barely rained. The warning track didn't even get wet. Yeah,
0: and then they pulled it off. The umpires had their foul up. They finally got squared away. Valdez worked a scoreless top half of the first. Paredes comes to the mound, warms up, and only after that do they decide, nope, it's not going to work. And now it is certainly the firmest precipitation that we've seen. And the grounds crew is scrambling. They're heading out into the tunnel to bring the gators out, some of those vehicles, the tractors, to try to hold down the tarp. It's not windy.
1: The wind is picking up, and they're panicking to go, this is going to be more than tricycles on the tarp to keep this thing down at some point.
0: Yeah, they're going to come out with a fleet of vehicles. So what an odd, mangled start to this ball game here in Detroit. And again, it gives you kind of a deeper appreciation for why, like our circumstance at Target Field earlier in the week, why they just didn't start the game for a while, why they didn't get the pitchers all heated up.
1: And this is the worst-case scenario. Yeah. This is exactly what you want to avoid, is starting a game and then immediately having to put the tarp on. And I'm with the A.J. Hinch.
0: He has to be furious.
1: with Valdez through an inning, and we'll see how long this thing lasts, how long we're going to sit around, but... The longer we sit here and wait, the longer that Framber Valdez sits down there and waits, the less likely it is that he's going to go back out and pitch. And that puts the Tigers in a really bad spot. This can work for the Twins. And I think Paredes, regardless of how long he sits, he's probably going to go out there and start this game. But it being a bullpen day, that benefits the Twins. The Tigers are going to be in a tough spot if this delay lasts for an extended period of time.
0: Yeah, the Twins were already in a bad spot, so they're kind of working from behind the eight ball already, in the fact that Mike didn't actually throw pitches in a game situation. And again, it is raining harder now, and the wind is blowing. And they have now four of the usual seven tractors are in place on this tarp, and we'll welcome John Vitas back into our conversation. And John, we did not have this on our play on our bingo card here today. All day long, looked great. Everybody said it was great. We were all good to go. I think this one even caught the grounds crew and the Tigers by surprise. And as we were just discussing, it could end up really biting them.
2: Yeah, guys, we've joked a couple times already in the last few days about how this sequence reminds me of my 8 years in the Florida State League. This sequence really reminds me of it, because we had plenty of situations where the fans had to take cover, but the game would continue. Umpire delays, normally because of heat exhaustion. In this case, who knows what it was, but what a wild and wacky last 20 minutes or so it's been at Comerica Park. Framber Valdez puts up a zero, and then the heavens open up, and we've got ourselves yet another rain delay. For the Twins, it's their fourth rain delay in the last six games. They've got some experience there, and as the guys so nicely laid out there, it kind of becomes an equalizer in terms of the pitching strategy moving forward if Valdez is not able to come back out. Well, as you've kind of gathered from what we've done at the previous rain delays here on the Treasure Island Baseball Network, we are going to dive into our treasure trove of games from 1991. Before we tell you which game we're going to play for you, we're going to pause 10 seconds for station identification here on your home for Twins baseball.
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2: John Vitas back live at our Target Field headquarters after a rain delay has begun at Comerica Park in Detroit. So we are going to take it until we have an update or the resumption of Game 2 of this series. We have been able to acquire all kinds of long form or the full version of game broadcast from the Twins' 1991 World Championship season. It's part of our Friday segments on the Menards pregame lineup card. And right now we are in the midst of covering the 15-game winning streak that occurred at the beginning of June of that season. So we are going to take you back to June 1st of 1991, a game that took place in Kansas City. We played the very beginning of it last night towards the tail end of the two-hour rain delay. You may get to hear a little bit more of it tonight. Let's send it back to Herb Carneal, June 1st of 1991, Twins and Royals.
5: Well, hi, everybody, and a good evening to you from Royal Stadium here in Kansas City. The Twins and the Royals meeting in game number 3 of the four-game series, all tied now with a game apiece. After the Royals came up with a 4-1 win last night, a fine outing for Brett Saberhagen. He held the Twins to only 4 hits, retiring 21

0: Last 22 batters to face him as he won his sixth game of the year against three losses and sending Kevin Tabanet to his sixth loss in a row after two wins. Mike McFarlane, the only home run of the ball game, his fifth of the year. The Royals now lead the Twins 3-2. And tonight, with partly cloudy skies, a slight chance of a shower later on, it's going to be right-hander Kevin Apier, who has come on strong the last two times. After losing five of his first six decisions, he has now won two in a row, both over Seattle. He's 3-5. And Alan Anderson, who has been struggling with only one win and four defeats. Alan in his career, 4-3 against Kansas City. Kevin Apier, who had two outings against the Twins last year, and they were both outstanding outings. He only got credit for one win. That was a 5-1 complete game victory. But he pitched nine scoreless innings in another game that the Twins won in 11 innings, 1-0, and Apier not involved in the decision in that one. Starting tonight, the Twins, actually a percentage points ahead of the Chicago White Sox now in the battle for fourth place, although virtually tied with Chicago, 5.5, behind the Texas Rangers and the Oakland Athletics, who are playing tonight. And Kansas City, with a record of 21-25, they are 6.5 back. In other words, just one game behind both the Twins and the White Sox. So tonight, the Twins go with left-hander Alan Anderson, 1-4. Kevin Apier, the right-hander, 3-5 for the Royals. And we'll have the lineups and the batting orders for you in 2 minutes. Well, the Royals take the field, and it'll be Kevin Apier warming up with his catcher, Mike McFarlane. And now with the lineups and the batting orders, here's John.
1: Here's the champion honor of stars starting lineup for tonight's game. Leading off for the Twins in left field, Dan Gladden. Batting second will be the Twin shortstop, Al Newman. Batting third is center fielder, Kirby Puckett. Batting fourth for the Twins tonight, playing at first base, Kent Herbeck. Batting fifth for the Twins, the designated hitter, Chili Davis. Batting sixth for Minnesota will be the catcher, Brian Harper. Batting seventh will be the left fielder, right fielder, Pedro Munoz. Munoz in right field. Batting in the eighth spot and playing at third base will be Mike Paliarulo. And batting ninth for the Twins will be the second baseman, Chuck Knobloch. Tom Kelly's batting order against Kansas City right-hander Kevin Apier. Gladden, Newman, and Puckett. Herbeck, Davis, and Harper. Munoz, Paliarulo, and Knobloch. For the Royals, leading off in center field, Brian McRae. Batting second in left field, Kirk Gibson. Batting third, the designated hitter, George Brett. Batting fourth and catching, Mike McFarlane. Batting in the fifth position and playing at first base, Carmelo Martinez. Batting sixth and playing at third base, Kevin Seitzer. Batting seventh and playing at right field, Gary Thurman. Batting eighth and playing at shortstop, David Howard. And batting in the number nine spot and playing at second base will be Terry Shepard. The Royals' batting order is presented by manager Hal McRae to the umpiring crew before tonight's game, facing Twins left-hander Alan Anderson. McRae, Gibson, and Brett. McFarlane, Martinez, and Seitzer. Thurman, Howard, and Shumpert. The umpires tonight, Terry Cooney behind the plate. At first base, Ted Hendry. At second base, John Hirschbeck. And at third base, crew chief Dave Phillips. Twins and Royals wrap up the series tomorrow in Game 4. Should be an outstanding pitching matchup. The number one and number two ERA pitchers in baseball. Scott Erickson pitching for the Twins. And it'll be right-hander Tom Flash Gordon pitching for the Kansas City Royals. Gordon's ERA 1.72 and Erickson's major league leading ERA is 1.63. It'll be a 1:05 start time, and we'll be on the air starting at 12:35 with a magazine. Twins baseball, and they wrap up with a road trip tomorrow with the Twins and the Royals. Then the Twins are home for 10 games. They play 3 against Baltimore, 4 against Cleveland, and 3 against the Yankees before going back out on the road again. Here's Gladden stepping in to face Apier in the first pitch of the game, and ready is the voice of the Twins, Herb Kearney.
0: All right, thank you, John. A swing and a bouncing ball foul. Down the third baseline, one strike to Dan Gladden. Under partly cloudy skies, the temperature 86 degrees. Just a little bit of a breeze stirring around the ballpark as we get underway here. And Gladden hitting 238. Three home runs, 17 RBIs. Apia, the right-hander, delivers. The fastball swung on and nub foul. Right behind the plate. Strike two now to Glenn. Kevin Apier's last two starts, both against Seattle on May 21st. Here, he beat the Mariners 4-3, only two earned runs and five hits. Walked one and struck out five. And then 6 days later, out there, he beat them 6-3 on a four-hitter. Walked two and struck out three. Two complete games in a row for Apier. Throws a fastball wide, one ball and two strikes. Al Newman on deck, and then Kirby Puckett due up here in the top of the first inning. Now the windup by the right-hander, Kevin Apier, and the pitch to Glenn. A swing and a pop-up right near the plate, and the catcher, McFarlane, hardly had to move. He just took a step or so up into the left-handed batting box and made the catch of that foul ball off Gladden's bat. So there's one away, and next will be Al Newman. Al playing at shortstop tonight with Greg Gagne sitting it out to start the game. Newman hitting 212, left-handed 218. Drove in the only Twins run last night with a drive to right center on which Brian McRae made a very fine catch, but it did score the Twins' only run. Apier delivers, and it is low, ball one. Kevin Apier, 55 and two-thirds innings pitched, has allowed 59 hits. Walked 13, struck out 39. ERA is 3.7, and he gets a fastball on the outside corner to Newman, one ball and one strike. Now the windup and the 1-1 delivery. Check swing and a foul. Bounce down the first base line. 1-2 to Al Newman. The Royals tonight with Seitzer at third. Rookie Dave Howard at short, spelling Kurt Stillwell. Terry Shumpert at second. Carmelo Martinez at first base. And the windup by Apier, the pitch. Newman hits a bouncing ball out towards the mound. And it's barehanded by Apier. He fires at the first just in time. Boy, he rifled a hard one over there to Martinez to get Al Newman as Apier grabbed the ball just to the left of the mound as we look out there a little bit towards third base. Barehanded the ball and really gunned it over to Martinez to get Newman.
2: That was his best fastball of the night.
0: Yeah,
2: he really let that one fly.
0: So it's a 1-3 put out to get Newman, and here's Kirby Puckett, who had a rest last night. Kirby hitting 330, five homers and 24 runs batted in. And he takes a half swing. Rule the strike, 0-1. Kirby Puckett with 62 hits, tied with Ruben Sierra for second place for the most hits. Paul Molitor has 66. To lead the American League. Tony Gwynn, 70 in the National League. Kirk Gibson playing left field tonight. Brian McRae in center. Gary Thurman in right. Pitch to Puck is low and outside. One ball, one strike. Right-hander Kevin Apier on the mound for the Kansas City Royals. 6'2", 200-pounder. Just 23 years old. Native of Lancaster, Pennsylvania. There's a drive hit into left center field. Well hit. Back goes McRae and makes the one-handed catch on the track. Catch by Brian McRae to rob Puckett of an extra base hit. Just about to the 410 sign, McRae at top speed reached up and caught the ball to retire the side. Three up and three down. First half inning, Twins nothing, Royals nothing. Here's a called strike to McRae, who made that outstanding catch to rob Kirby Puckett. McRae hitting 237, four homers, 23 runs batted in. Anderson pitches, swung on and hit up the middle of base hit. McRae taking a big turn, and he's going to be caught getting back to first base. Oh, McRae took a big turn, went halfway to second base. Kirby Puckett firing the ball to Knobloch and then over to Herbeck, and they had him with something to spare.
2: I think maybe he's playing on a high right now with that catch that he made out in center field, but he really made a base-running mistake there. He was too far off. Matter of fact, he was all the way halfway down to second base. That was an easy play to get him out at first.
0: Well, McRae, who's hitting a lot better right-handed, is hitting 292 right-handed, only 212 left-handed. Right now, Kirk Gibson at the plate takes a strike from Alan Anderson, 0-1. And the pitch. Inside the ball, 1-1. I thought for a moment McRae was trying to deke Kirby Puckett there and hoping when Kirby threw the ball that he might be able to get to second base. But he tried to get back to first and was an easy out. One ball, one strike. There's Gibson popping one up off third base, running across the line, Pagliarulo to make the foul ball catch. So Gibson hitting 235, leading the team with seven homers, is out on a foul to third, and now George Brett batting 224 with a homer and four runs batted in.
2: Do you think maybe manager Hal McRae is saying, son, you made a nice catch, but you also made a terrible base running mistake there at first base.
0: Pressing your luck a little bit there. And George Brett, who's hit in all seven games since he got back on the active list. And the pitch by Andy is a ball outside. Alan Anderson's 11th start of the year. He has one complete game. And the left-hander delivers a fastball hit on the ground to the right side. Knobloch up with it, throws it to Herbeck, and that's all for Kansas City. 4-3 to get Brett. No runs, one hit, nobody left. One inning, Twins nothing, Kansas City nothing.
2: Twins are home for 10 games starting Monday night, three with Baltimore, an off day Thursday, and then four with Cleveland and three with New York before the Twins go back out on the road. And the Baltimore games are night games, 7:05 Monday and Tuesday, 7:35 on Wednesday.
0: Here's Ken Herbeck to lead off the Twins second inning, batting 239 with four homers, 20 RBIs. Apier's first pitch to him is a strike called, 0-1. Chili Davis on deck, and then Brian Harper due up. And the pitch. Half swing. They appeal, and it's no swing. Dave Phillips umpiring at third. One ball and one strike to count. Apier retired the Twins 1-2-3 in the first inning. Tomorrow's game starting 1:35. Magazine show will be at 1:05. To wind up the road trip, Apier fires a fastball inside to Herbeck. Ball two and strike one. The Royals 5-3 since Hal McRae took over as manager. They did have a four-game winning streak during that time. And Apier misses outside with a fastball. Now it's 3-1. They won the last two games at the Metrodome in that series with the Twins, and won the first two out at Seattle before losing the final game out there. Lost the first game of this series. And the pitch to Herbeck. Inside, he gets a walk. Herbeck with a base on balls. It'll bring up Chili Davis. Batting 298, left-handed 303. Nine homers and 28 runs batted in. Chili failed to get a hit last night, ending his hitting streak at 10 games. Went 0 for 4. He'll be batting left-handed here as Ron Gardenhire coaches at third, Wayne Terwilliger at first. 330 down the lines here, 385 in the power lanes, 410 to center. And Davis hits a long foul down the right field line, a line shot, but he pulled it way foul. One strike to count. Kevin Apier, who pitched the two games against the Twins last year, and the Twins scored only one run off him in 17 innings last year and had just nine hits. He had the one win and one no decision. Pitches low and inside, one ball, one strike. 1-1 to Chili Davis with Herbeck aboard. Nobody out and no score. First baseman Carmelo Martinez playing back off the bag with Herbeck running. Apier takes too much time, and Chili steps out of the batter's box. Here's a swing and a long drive to right field, way back, and it is a home run. for Chili Davis. Pulled it down the right field line over the 12-foot high barrier. Number 10 for Chili, and the Twins take a 2-0 lead. RBI is 29 and 30. Really put the wood to that one. He hit it hard. Sort of a line shot. Pulled into right field and a two-run homer to make it 2-0 Twins. And here's Brian Harper. Takes outside ball one. Harper hitting 339. Three homers, 25 RBIs. Harper doing a good job with men in scoring position. In those situations, he's hitting 444. Apier delivers a slider outside. Ball two in those strikes. Six homer given up by Kevin Apier this year, 56 in the third innings. And he delivers. Fastball strike on the inside corner, 2-1. Ten home runs now for Chili Davis, and 30 runs batted in. Apier delivers to Harper. Swung on, popped up. Dave Howard, the rookie shortstop, back in shallow left field, makes the catch. One away. Harper on a pop to short. Chili Davis had 412 at-bats for the Angels last year. Hit only 12 home runs last year. Although four times in his career. Twice with the Giants and twice with the Angels. He's hit more than 20 home runs in a season. Now Pedro Munoz batting 283 with a homer and five RBIs. Takes a fastball strike on the outside corner, 0-1. And the pitch. Swing and a foul back. No balls, two strikes. Like Chili Davis, Munoz had his 10-game hitting streak ended last night, too. He was 0-for-3 in the game against Brett Saberhagen. There's the windup by Kevin Apier, and the pitch. Swing and a miss at a big slider, and he struck him out. First strikeout for Apier. Two guy, and it'll bring up Pagliarulo, batting at 232, two homers and seven runs batted in. 13, the third baseman, Mike Pagliarulo. Johnny Crook of the Phillies has hit a two-run homer to put them ahead of the Pirates, 2-1. Fourth inning, hit that one off John Smiley. There's a strike called. Nothing and one to Pagliarulo. Chuck Knobloch, the on-deck man, is the number nine batter. Apier winds up and delivers. Change and a strike. He's got a fork ball that he got on the outside corner that time, 0-2. No ball, two strike count. Pitch. Strike at the knees, and he got him looking. Second strikeout, two in a row for Apier, and the Twins score on a walk and Davis home run. Heading into half, the Twins 2 and the Royals nothing.
1: Tonight's contestant in our mom down contest is Delilah Jones of Lebanon, South Dakota. If a Twins pitcher mows down the opposing batters, three up, three down, all by strikeouts, it's a snapper mow down inning. You can enter to win a lightweight snapper mower at your local participating snapper dealership, or you can send a postcard to Snapper Momdown Contest Box 2830, Minneapolis 55402. If Alan Anderson or a Twins pitcher mows them down, Delilah Jones of Lebanon, South Dakota will win a snapper lawnmower.
0: There's a strike call to Mark McFarlane, the right-handed batting catcher, number 15, hitting 255, five overs, 16 RBIs, six inside of all, 1-1. McFarlane, who hit his fifth homer last night, he hit that one a long way over just to the right of the 410. 255, five homers, 16 RBIs, six inside of all, 1-1. McFarlane, who hit his fifth homer last night, he hit that one a long way over just to the right of the 410 side in right center field. There's the windup by Anderson, the pitch. Swing and a line drive, base hit the center.

each inning, the leadoff man is led off with a base hit for Kansas City. It'll bring up Carmelo Martinez, number 13, the first baseman, right-handed batter. Carmelo Martinez. Martinez hitting just 167 with a homer and six RBIs, but he's had an average of a walk a game for the last 16 games. 16 walks in the last 16 games. Martinez, straightaway stance, back off the plate, and the pitch is a breaking ball low and inside, ball one. The Mets lead the Cardinals 2-0 in the second inning. UB Brooks has hit a home run with nobody on, number 8 for UB Brooks. Now the set by Andy in the pitch. Swing and a foul. One ball, one strike. Playing at the bottom of the third at Comiskey Park, Oakland 3 and Chicago 2. Right here, it's 2-0 Twins, last half of the second inning with McFarlane on first base. Nobody out, one ball, one strike. To Carmelo Martinez and Anderson's pitch. Slider down and in, 2-1. Kevin Seitzer on deck. Twins with Harper behind the plate tonight. Pagliarulo, Newman, Knobloch, Herbeck in the infield. Gladden, Puckett, and Munoz in the outfield. Allen Anderson out of the set, delivers. There he goes, a swing and a pop-up. McFarlane will have to get back to first base as Puckett comes in under the ball in shallow center to make the catch. One away. Right-handed batting Kevin Seitzer. Anderson out of the set, looks to first and delivers. Low, ball one. Allen Anderson starting tonight, 55 in the third innings, allowed 61 hits. Walked 19, struck out 16. Earned an average 5.2. One win, four losses. 4-3 lifetime against the Royals. Throws to first, safe. Andy appeared one game against the Royals last year, was charged with a loss. He was hit hard in that game. There is the set now, the look to first, and the pitch. Swing and a foul. One ball, one strike. Adrian Garrett coaching at third base. Lynn Jones at first base for Kansas City. There is the set by Allen Anderson. And his pitch. Swing and a foul, back and out of play. One ball, two strikes. Nice note here from Doug Wormadal. I hope that's right. I can't quite make out the last name. Doug Wormadal, who is a native of Albert Lea, and he tells us that his grandmother is really an avid Twins fan, and that's really helped her recuperate from some illness and also a broken leg. His grandmother, Gladys Culbertson of Wells. Doug Wormadal now lives in Kearney, Nebraska, so we appreciate the note from him. And the pitch to Seitzer's inside and high. Two balls and two strikes. And glad to know that his grandmother, Mrs. Culberson, really likes those Twins. Leading right here, 2-0 in the last of the second inning with a runner on first and one out. Herbeck playing about a step off the bag with McFarlane leading there. Not a threat to run on his own. And the set by Allen Anderson, the pitch. Breaking ball fouled again down the first baseline this time. Count rides along at 2-2 to Kevin Seitzer. Earlier today, California outslugged Toronto 11-8 at the Skydome in Toronto. Dave Winfield with a grand slam in the second inning. Winfield's ninth homer this year and his ninth career grand slam. Anderson's pitch, fastball, another foul looped down the right field line as Seitzer hangs in there and keeps fouling them off. Still 2-2. Joe Carter and Johnny Olerud homered for Toronto in that game. Toronto had to start Willie Fraser. Dave Steeb was due to start, but they've had to put Steeb on the 15-day disabled list with tendonitis in the right shoulder. They've brought back pitcher Bob McDonald to replace Steeb on the roster. California winning today, 11-8. Now the set here by Allen Anderson and the pitch. Swing and a bouncing ball out near second base. Grabbed by Knobloch. Steps on second. Throws to first for the double play. Perfect double play setup. The ball hit right at the bag, and Knobloch had his foot on the bag when he fielded the ball. 4-3 put out, number 47 this year for the Twins. No runs, one hit, nobody left. Two innings, Twins.

0: the Royals nothing. Twins two runs, one hit, no errors. Royals no runs, two hits, no errors. Third inning, and here's John.
1: Chuck Knobloch, the leadoff batter for the Twins. He swings in the first offering, drills it to left, but Gibson is right there. Backs up a few steps and makes a catch, and Chuck is out on the pitch. Knobloch, who started to pull the ball a little bit more lately, he did that a couple of times in the Texas series. He's batting and playing for only the second time in this series. Did not play last night. He's now 0 for 4 in the series, hitting a 279 with no homers and 15 RBIs. Out on a line drive to start the Twins' top half of the third inning. Minnesota leading 2-0 over the Royals. Chili Davis with his 10th homer with Kent Herbeck aboard. Hit it in the second to give the Twins a 2-0 lead. Here's Glatton batting for the second time, and he takes a strike on the outside corner. No balls and one strike. Dan in his first at bat hit one right up the elevator shaft. McFarland, the catcher, just took the mask off, hardly moved, and caught it right behind home plate, right in his position. Swing and a miss, and two strikes to count. Fastball from Apier. The Royals about hit the Twins 2-1, but Minnesota has the runs lead. The pitch is outside, one ball and two strikes. I think I mentioned earlier that the start time tomorrow is 1:05. That's the magazine start time. The game will start at 1:35. Here's the pitch to Gladden. Jammed him with a fastball, and he fouls it back. Still a ball and two strikes. We'll be on the air with the Twins magazine tomorrow at 1:05. And first pitch, Erickson against Gordon, is at 1:35. Here's Apier now, the right-hander, into the line, and the pitch. It's a forkball outside, and it'll be two balls and two strikes. Apier beat Cleveland in his first game and first start this year, 1-0. That was way back on April 10th. Then he lost five in a row. At one time, he was in the bullpen. Here's the 2-2 delivery. Up high, three balls and two strikes. 3-2 the count. Baltimore beat Boston today. The final there was 3-1. The Orioles scored two in the seventh inning on a home run by Mike Devereaux. And the Orioles were victors over the Red Sox at Fenway. Milwaukee beat New York 6-3. Here's a pitch to Gladden. The fastball popped up in the infield on the right side. Shumpert, the second baseman. He's giving way to right fielder Gary Thurman. And Thurman coming in made kind of a squatting catch. That was a close call there, and that probably was Shumpert's ball. Normally, you like to see the outfielder take a ball that is hit into the outfield, but that ball wasn't hit that deep. And Shumpert was called off at the last moment, and Thurman made kind of a shaky catch, but he caught it. Two down, nobody on, and Al Newman steps in. Apier into the line, and here's the pitch. Outside, a ball, one ball, and no strikes. Now batting for the second time at 0-1.
2: I was going to say, when Frank Quillis played second, he said, I used to like to catch those kind of balls. He said, but when I heard the right fielder's thundering feet coming up behind me, I let him have it.
1: And that's probably what Shumpert heard there, because Thurman was coming very quickly. That ball carried just past the extended line of the infield here on the AstroTurf surface. And it was Thurman who made the catch. One ball, one strike to count to Newman. He just fouled one away off to the left. 2-0, Twins leading. And Twins batting in the third. Newman takes a pitch inside. 2-1 the count. Well, the merry month of May is over. The Texas Rangers had the best month of any team in Major League Baseball. They were 9 over .500, finishing at 18-9. Newman swings. It's a foul to the left. This one is going to be out of play. Chased by Seitzer and shortstop Howard, but they couldn't get to it in time. And it's still two balls and two strikes. Pittsburgh had the second-best record in May. They were 8 over .500, as was Atlanta. That snapped a long streak for the Atlanta Braves. They had gone a number of months without a better-than-500 record, but the month of May was good to Bobby Cox and the Atlanta Braves. They finished with a 8 over .500 record, 17-9. They're contending in that National League West. Fly ball to center. It's hit fairly deep, and McCray, who gets a good jump, back and makes a catch on this one. Brian McCray, he's a fine center fielder. He made a dandy catch back in the first inning to wrap Puck out of a hit. He drops back to catch this one to retire Newman, and the Twins are out 1-2-3 in the third. At the end of 2.5 innings of play, Minnesota leads Kansas City 2-0.
2: Well, Alan Anderson, who's trying for his first win since April the 10th, he had a dandy game out there, the second game of the season against Oakland. He only allowed the Athletics 2 runs in 7 1/2 innings. But he has not been able to win since and has been charged with 4 losses. Right now with a 2-0 lead as the Royals come up in the third.
1: There's Kansas City and the leadoff batter, Gary Thurman, the number 7 batter in the order. Hitting a 255. Thurman played Thursday night, went 0 for 4. 12 for 47, limited play. Takes a strike, and the second pitch swung on and fouled back behind home plate. And it's no balls and 2 strikes. 0-2 the count. Alan Anderson and Kevin Tappany. It's been a long time for victories for the two pitchers for the Twins. Andy hasn't won since the 10th of April, and Tappany lost for the 6th time in a row last night. Swinging a foul. Harper dropped the ball. He thought he might get a swinging third strike there and was scrambling to try to tag out Thurman, but Terry Cooney said he made contact. So it's a 2-strike call still. No balls, 2 strikes to Gary Thurman. He'll be followed by David Howard, who's playing for the first time in this series. And then Terry Shepard, hitters 7, 8, and 9 to face Alan Anderson. Low fastball swung on and hit deep to left center. Gladden is back and in front of the warning track, reaches out and makes a running catch. And a beat on that one. Dan Gladden trotting to the gap in left center and making the catch to retire Gary Thurman. One down in the Royals, bottom half of the third. Twins lead 2-0. Shelly Davis with a 2-run homer, his 10th of the year in the second inning, with Kent Herbeck aboard. David Howard, who was just recently called up by the Kansas City Royals, utility-type infielder. He can play a number of positions in the infield. He's a very good fielder, but has not really shown a whole lot offensively in his career. He's hitting .063, 1 for 16 since being called up from Omaha. He is ahead of the count at the moment at 2-0 as Anderson drops behind to 2 balls and no strikes. Here's Andy's delivery. Down low and 3 balls and no strikes. Well, you don't want to walk an 063 hitter. Make this guy hit his way to get on. I was talking with Dean Vogelaar, the media relations director of the Royals, before the game about David Howard. He was telling me he's a scratch golfer. One of the best golfers in baseball. Here's a strike and 3-1. I asked him about it before the game. I said, where'd you learn how to play the game of golf? And he said, my dad taught me. He said he played all the time. He's from Sarasota, Florida. He said, I just tagged along with him and learned how to play. Pitches outside, a ball. A walk. The first serve by Alan Anderson.
3: Number 3.
1: And the base runner, Howard. And that brings a tying run to the plate and Terry Shumpert. Teams that had the worst month of May, after we were talking about Texas, Pittsburgh, and Atlanta playing well. The Giants were 12 under 500 in May. Houston was 8 under. Baltimore, Cleveland, and the White Sox were 7 under. That was a bad month for the White Sox. They had a winning month in April, and then they played poorly in May. They were 10 and 17. Twins and the White Sox in a virtual tie for 5th place in the American League West. Both teams are 2 under 500. So to first, back in time, Howard. Anderson watching him closely, and now pitching, and a swing and a miss by Shumpert. He fouled it to the glove of Brian Harper, and strike one to count. Last year, the Twins were 21 and 7 in May. This year, they were 14 and 14. And the one thing the Twins want to avoid this year is what they did last year in June when they were 7 and 21. Boy, that was a downfall of the 90s season for the Twins when they were 14 under 500 in the month of June. Perhaps you heard Sid Hartman on the leadoff man on the magazine show tonight. We were talking about the fact that the Twins with Scott Erickson and Jack Morris pitching as well as they're pitching right now, it might be pretty tough for the Twins to fall into a prolonged slump. Pitches inside and a ball, 1 ball and 1 strike. Morris and Erickson are really pitching well. And when you got two guys that can stop a potential losing streak, like they can, there's optimism for the Twins. Changeup hit on the ground to third, right past Paliarulo and down the line. Here's Howard on his way to third and on his way to second to Shepard. And now the Royals are threatening here with runners at second and third and one out. That's an error charged to Paliarulo at third base. He tried to ole that one. And the ball went right under his glove and down the left field line. I tell you, I'm sure there are a lot of folks right now who are saying, boy, that error by Paliarulo could really hurt the Twins. But do not discount the fact that Alan Anderson walked an 0-63 hitter who was 1-for-16. So Anderson's got to dig himself out of this jam with runners at second and third and one away. And Brian McRae, who singled in his first at bat, stepping in. And the pitch foul to the right and out of play. And strike one to count. Struggling and trying to work out of a third inning jam. The Twins lead 2-0. Swinging a tapper hit on the right side. Knobloch charging in. He has it, throws to first to get McRae. Howard comes across to score, and it's a 2-1 game. Infield was playing back. They were going to get it out and give up the run. RBI for McRae is 24th of the year. So the Royals are on the board with Howard coming across on the ground out. Now here's Kirk Gibson. Foul pop to Mike Paliarulo in his first at bat and is 0-for-1. That error by the Twins, their first in the last three games. They had gone three consecutive games without an error. The second time they'd done that this year. Ground ball and a base hit to right by Gibson. High is the game. Across is Shumpert, and it's a 2-2 tie. Now, Kirk Gibson, he's been a clutch hitter. 17th RBI in his second of this series. Solid single to right. And the Royals have come back to tie it here. And here's George Brett. Hit number three for Kansas City. You got to watch Gibson closely now. He has 7 stolen bases and 7 tries. Both the runs charged to Anderson and the Twins will be unearned runs. Here's Brett swinging, bouncing one. Fair down to first baseline. Now Brett is claiming it's a foul ball, but it was played in fair territory by Ken Herbeck. And that's going to be all for the Royals. Brett is out on a pitch. He never left the batter's box. He thought it was a foul ball all the way, that it went off his body, but Terry Cooney said no, it did not. 3 unassisted. Herbeck retires Brett, and the Royals are down in the third. 2 runs, 1 hit, 1 error, and 1 left. And at the end of 3, Twins 2 and the Royals 2.
4: You're listening to a game from June 1st, 1991, Twins and Royals in Kansas City. John Vitas here live in our Target Field Network studios as we continue to wait out this rain delay at Comerica Park in Detroit. If you missed it about half an hour ago, the game started a little bit late due to an umpire delay. Framber Valdez pitched a scoreless top of the first, faced the minimum in the top of the first inning, and then in the middle of the first, the rains came, the tarp was pulled, and we're told that it is still raining in Detroit. So real no update in terms of a potential start time, still waiting out the wet weather up at Comerica Park. Of course, the decisions being made what to do with the pitching once the game does resume, but we got to have a time before they can make any solid decisions and before we have any sort of a real update for you. So in the meantime, we are going to continue to enjoy this game from 1991 with Herb Carneal and John Gordon on the call. Let's go back to KC. It's the top of the fourth.
1: Kirby all set to lead it off here in the top of the fourth. The Twins scored in the second inning. Herbeck walked and Davis hit the home run. Kirby Kirby robbed of an extra base hit in his first at bat. McGray made a great catch in center field. And here's a pitch to Kirby. Swung on and foul down the right field line and out of play. Strike one to count. I was out the park early today, and there was a baseball clinic, and Fred White, who is one of the announcers for the Royals, was emceeing the event, and he introduced Brian McGray to the adults and the youngsters that were attending the clinic. Here's the line, and the pitch by Napier to Pucker, the swing and a miss, and two strikes a count. Kirby to be followed by Kent Herbeck and then Chili Davis. No balls, two strikes. And in his introduction to Brian McGray, Fred White was talking about what a fine defensive outfielder Brian McGray is. And, of course, last night on the dugout show, we were talking with him about the fact that he started as a second baseman. He played the infield in high school, was drafted out of high school here in this area, and then switched to the outfield. He started in left field and then moved to center field. But when you think of the outfielders he used to play here, the pitch that gets away and two balls and two strikes to count to Kirby Puckett. And in center field, Amos Otis and Willie Wilson come to mind. Two pretty fine baseball players. They think Brian McGray ranks with those Otis and Wilson, and he's just getting started here in his career at Kansas City. 2-2 to Kirby. Off the end of the bat, a pop-up on the right side, and here's Shepard in the shallow right calling off Gary Thurman. He didn't have time to get on top of him on that one. The catch made by Shepard, the second baseman. One away, Puckett is retired, and the batter is going to be Herbeck. So if you'd like to enter our Ambassador Meet of the Order contest, all you have to do is mail a postcard with your name and address to Meet of the Order, Box 2830, Minneapolis 55402. Each Twins game now through September 1st will draw a new name for the Meet of the Order inning of each game. Here's Napier to Herbeck, and a strike, a fastball on the outside corner, and it is no balls and one strike. 2-2 tie, the Twins two runs on one hit, the homer by Davis. He hit it with Herbeck aboard, and two runs on three hits for the Royals. Their hits are all singles. Pitch is low, one ball and one strike to count to Kent Herbeck. I got some folks from the Minnesota area here tonight. The Groffs and Hogbets. The Groffs from Vadnais Heights, Minnesota, and the Hogbets from Lincoln, Nebraska. Here's a ground ball on the right side. Nice stab by Shumpert, the second baseman. He throws it out. Shumpert moving off to his left. He got to that ball just in time. And made the quick flip to Martinez to retire Herbeck. Two down here in the Twins. Top half of the fourth inning. The game is tied at two. Also, the Baylas of Lincoln, Nebraska, they're all here watching the Twins this weekend. Like I said, the Hogbets were from Lincoln, Nebraska. They're from Cedar Rapids, Iowa. Pitch to Chile, who lined a homer into the right field seats. Second home run of the series, 10th of the season. And it's a strike, no balls and one strike. Another fastball in the outside corner for a strike. 0-2 the count. A lot of the group from the 1187 Medical Detachment from St. Paul, Holman Field. They're here tonight, activated for Desert Storm. They're still stationed at Fort Riley, Kansas. Like to say hello to their family and friends. Pitch down low for a ball. And 1-2. How far is Fort Riley, Kansas from here, Richie? Richie Myers, our engineer.
5: A three-hour drive.
1: So the folks from the 1187 Medical Detachment from St. Paul and Holman Field. A busload here. Sitting and rooting for the Twins. One ball, two strikes to Chile. Here's the delivery. Swing and a miss. Struck him out with a high hard one. So after hitting a home run the first time, the second time, Napier gets Chili Davis on a strikeout. And for Napier, his third strikeout. Three up, three down for the Twins in the fourth. That's now nine in a row retired by Napier after the Davis home run. And at the end of three and a half, Twins two and the Royals two.
4: Yeah, Kevin Napier settling in there back in 1991. John Vitas back with you for an update a little earlier than expected from the last time we were on the air. We are going to bring the guys in from Detroit. Chris Atterbury, Glenn Perkins joining me live. And guys, it sounds like we're moving a little bit closer towards baseball. What do you have for us?
5: Well, we've had quite a bit of rain. I mean, some torrential rain coming down. And they have just announced within the last 5 minutes that they intend to start this ballgame approximately 10 minutes from right now. That being said, they stressed, underlined, and boldfaced approximately about three times because the tarp is still upside down in right field. There is still a ton of water behind second base, and the warning tracks are swamps right now. But Mike Paredes is headed out to the bullpen with Alex Jackson. Is he the guy with the biggest challenge right now in terms of navigating the timing of this thing?
6: I don't think he is. I think it's going to be dependent on what the Tigers do. I think Mike can go out there and I don't know how long he's been used to warming up as a reliever, but that's basically what he's going to do now. It's just a quick warm-up, get everything moving again. I think he'll be fine. The Twins presumably are at an advantage with what happened here for this game here tonight.
5: What do you think Paredes was doing over the course of the last almost hour inside? Would he have been getting up and down and throwing a little bit, or would he have just shut everything down?
6: I'm not sure, to be honest with you. My gut says that he probably didn't throw it all. I mean, he could have used the cage down there, but I would imagine that he probably more hung out, probably tried to stay loose, stay warm, but as far as throwing, I don't know if that would be something that he would have done. That's certainly not something that I would have done in a delay like this. You kind of just wear it. And then when it's time to get back up and go, then you get back up and go. He probably had to do, I mean, he's not just sitting in a chair. He had to do something to try to keep himself moving and loose, but I don't know. It typically a delay this long, you're just done. And I'm really curious to see what the Tigers do if Framber continues in this game or not, because that's a way bigger question mark for me.
5: And some of the Tigers are making their way out towards the bullpen in left field. Can't identify any of them yet. Have not seen Framber Valdez yet. So, John, that really is the big question. The tarp's now coming back on over the field, and then I would guess that they would
4: fold it up.
5: Back and try to roll it up.
4: Perk, we're kind of in that gray area, right? What's your interpretation of the timing here? Because 1 hour is usually the cutoff, right, if a pitcher comes back out?
6: This is going to be left up to Framber. He's been around long enough, and if he feels like he can continue to pitch, then I think they'll let him go. And if he can't, then they're going to have to go to plan B.
5: I recall one rain delay, and it was Josh Beckett pitching. And he was pitching for the Red Sox, and the rain hit. And it was a long delay. It was at least an hour. And we all assumed Beckett was done. And Beckett came out and shoved for like three or four more innings. And Josh said later that he treated the rain delay as if he was in a game. He would get up in the tunnel and he would kind of, he wasn't throwing live, but he was doing something kind of just to keep his body loose. And then he came back out. Now, he was a veteran pitcher at the time as well. So, again, how your body reacts is a big part of it. But if Framber was going to come back into this ballgame, do you think he'd be doing that work inside, or would he come back out to
6: the pen? Depends on what they have underneath for him to stay loose. I'm assuming they have probably nicer cages than we have on the visiting side, and so there's room there for him to do whatever it is he needs to do. Just waiting to see if we see him poke his head out or not. He's not going to go either way. He wouldn't go back down to the bullpen.
5: He would do it all underneath.
6: He would do everything underneath. It's just a matter of, I think if we see somebody else in that Tigers bullpen walk down there and start getting ready, then we know Framber's not coming back out.
5: All right, John, so that's where we are. They are getting set to roll the tarp. Problem is where the tarp belongs, up against the wall down the right field line. Currently looking at 3 to 4 inches of standing water down there, and they are trying to squeegee that off and find a place for all of that water to go, trying to clean up the dugouts on both sides as well. Ton of water in shallow right field. At Target Field, the tarp comes off towards left center behind shortstop, and they've got drains back there, and it drains incredibly well. Here at Comerica, all that water gets dumped into shallow right field, so it's the second baseman, right fielder, first baseman who are the ones who are going to have the soggy shoes when we get going.
4: Yeah, grounds crew going to work, no doubt about it. Guys, we're going to take it back from you here for just a little bit, and we'll check back in with you as we get close to a resumption. Luckily, because the game we're playing for you took place in 1991, we know that the bottom of the fourth is relatively short, so we will have time to hopefully get that whole inning in. Let's go back to that game from June 1st, 1991, and then we should have Twins and Tigers coming up here pretty shortly.
0: Number tomorrow, Scott Erickson against Tom Gordon, the two pitchers with the lowest earned run averages in the major leagues. Magazine Show 105 tomorrow. 2-2 tie game. McFarland, the leadoff batter. He drills one to left, but Glanton coming in makes a basket-style catch, and McFarland, who's hit the ball well both times up, is retired for the opening out here in the bottom half of the fourth inning. He had a base hit to center in his first at bat. He lines out to left fielder Dan Glanton. One pitch, one out. Two runs, three hits for the Royals. And the Twins, two runs, one hit. They have one error. And it's charged to the third baseman, Mike Paliarulo. Here's Carmelo Martinez. Takes a strike at the letters, and no balls and one strike. Fastball in there. Martinez in his first at bat out on a fly ball to center field. Swings and a check swing. Hits a ground ball to second. Knobloch has it. Throws on to Herbeck, and there's two away. Two quick outs on three pitches. Martinez liked to have that check swing back. It was a low pitch. He tried to hold and made bad contact and grounds out. Here's Kevin Seitzer. Bounced to a double play in his first at bat. Nice note from Steve Bender from Rosemont High School. He's the basketball coach there. He and his wife, Kathy, and another couple, Ted and Lisa, down to see a couple of games. They'd like to say hello to their friends in Rosemont and Minneapolis. Go Irish, says Coach Bender. Nice fella and does a good job coaching basketball at Rosemont High School. Wants to wish a happy 40th anniversary to his in-laws, Doug and Nancy Giles. Get the plug-in for the in-laws, huh, Steve? One ball, no strikes. The count to Seitzer as the pitch was out of the strike zone, and it's 1-0. Anderson working to Seitzer with two down and nobody on. The Royals in the fourth and a 2-2 tie game. Swing and a foul, back it out of play. One ball, one strike. Twins got two in the second, two-run homer by Chili Davis. The Royals came back with two in the third. A ground out by McGray and a single by Gibson scoring the runs. An error by Mike Paliarulo set up the rally for the Royals. Here's a bounding ball past Knobloch, who dove for it but couldn't get it into center field, and a hit for Seitzer. Kevin Seitzer is on with his second hit of the series and his first hit tonight. He's one for two. Four hits now for the Royals. All of them are singles. Twins have one hit, the home run by Davis. Got a new Twins fan on the horizon here. Parker Earl Olson of Duluth. I'd like to congratulate Maria and Bill Olson of Duluth. Big Twins fans who listen to all the games. Go to first. Back in time is Seitzer, and he's the base runner with two away. The Giants beat the Atlanta Braves this afternoon, ending Atlanta's five-game win streak. The final was 8-2. Don Robinson the winner, Steve Avery the loser, and Clark got a home run for San Francisco as 10th. San Francisco beat Atlanta 8-2, and the Braves' five-game win streak is over. Atlanta trails Los Angeles now by a game with their loss. The Dodgers are playing tonight against Cincinnati. Jose Rio against Mike Morgan. Anderson ready from the belt, and here's the pitch. Swing and a foul by Thurman. Back and out of play. Strike one. No balls, one strike. Cleveland beat Detroit this afternoon. Swindell over Gullickson. 3-1 the final. Milwaukee beat New York, as mentioned, 6-3. The Yankees did not hit a home run in that game. They had hit a home run or more in 11 straight games. But they were homerless today. Wegman the winner and Carey the loser. Go to first. Back in time is base runner Kevin Seitzer. Baltimore over Boston 3-1. Hickey the winner, a save for Olson, and Darwin the loser. Devereaux's two-run homer in the seventh, his seventh home run of the season, won it for Baltimore. California beat Toronto 11-8.
1: day game finals in the American League. Here's a pitch to Thurman. He chops one toward short. Newman's got it. Underhand flip to Knobloch in plenty of time for the force. 6-4, and that's going to be all for the Royals in the fourth inning. No runs, one hit, one left. And now at the end of four, Twins and Royals tied at 2.
4: 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But before we check into Detroit, let's pause 10 seconds for station identification here on your home for Twins baseball.
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4: We should just be moments away from the resumption between the Twins and the Tigers as Comerica Park drains out a little bit. We're going to bring in the guys from Detroit, Chris and Glenn, for an update on whether we might see more

0: He started about 10 minutes late. It was an 11-pitch first inning for Framber Valdez. He struck out Martin. He walked Buxton, then Brooks Lee into a double play. As that inning was happening, they were putting messages on the Jumbotron for fans. I believe they referred to them as colleagues and guests to seek shelter. Then they allowed the teams to come out and Paredes to begin warming up for the bottom of the inning and then said, nope, got him off the field in the nick of time, pulled the tarp, and we've been watching it rain for the better part of an hour. So it is a scoreless game, bottom of the first inning. The Valdez question remains very much a mystery, but, John, we should be good to go here. A.J. Hinch, Derek Shelton have been satisfied by the umpiring crew here with what's happening. Now A.J. back out of the dugout to talk with Lance Barksdale, and Paredes almost to his dugout on the first base side.
1: And no movement in the Tigers' bullpen leads me to believe that we are going to see Framber come back out for the top of the second inning.
0: The warning tracks were a big point of contention when the two managers came out to assess this field, and they have cleaned up considerably. This grounds crew does a very nice job. They got the tarp on and off in good stead. And again, the big soggy spot to me, Perk, behind second base. Byron Buxton's out there running some sprints in that particular part of the grass. He appears to be doing so with fine footing. But that appeared to be where the lion's share of the water ended up coming off the tarp.
1: There was a lot of water on the tarp. And they had a drain out there, and they had the roller, squeegee roller things, kind of pushing water there and then pushing it off the field over the warning track. The warning track, kind of behind first base over there, is still pretty wet.
0: The dugouts are soggy as well. The dugout floors are wet. Some water still pooled up down there. Now, one of the things that happened here during the delay on the Jumbotron, they showed the Toledo Mudhens and the St. Paul Saints. That's a Justin Verlander rehab start for the Tigers, and it's a Mick Abel rehab start for the Twins. Abel struck out three of the first four he faced. Aaron Sabato and Kyler Fedko both took Verlander deep. So that was the ball game that was being used to entertain fans here at Comerica Park. The fans who are all huddled up under the concourse have now been deemed good to go. The umpires are behind home plate, and here come the Twins, led by Mike Paredes. Byron Buxton was already up the first base line with his trainers, and he will make his way out to center field, and we are ready for the bottom of the first inning. And the first major league start in the career of Mike Paredes, delayed by over an hour, but he is ready to make that start as he grabs the rosin bag, and he'll go to work with Alex Jackson.
1: He was going to remember this one way or another, but certainly now the circumstances that this game has been under, unforgettable.
0: So certainly a goofy night here in Detroit. Seemed to have a lot of those here in the Motor City. Paredes going through his paces, couple of outings already. Made his debut in Pittsburgh. And again, 11 family members were able to catch a red eye from San Diego and other parts of the West Coast to watch that ball game. Paredes came on with runners at second and third and facing the middle of the order, and he threw nine straight balls. End up walking in a run, but then he settled down really nicely. Tells you a lot about the kid and his mental toughness. He ended up giving the Twins 3 2/3 on a night when they dearly needed it. And Paredes will go to work here against Kevin McGonigal, Gleyber Torres, and Kerry Carpenter. Base coaches headed out to their respective positions, and at long last, we will have baseball again in the Motor City, a game that probably never should have started, but it did, and here we are.
1: You wonder if the delay before the game didn't happen, how things would have shaken out if Paredes pitched an inning.
0: Yeah,
1: if he'd
0: true.
1: Be back out there right now. And so that delay with the umpires before the game started might have given Paredes an opportunity now to be able to go deeper than he would have had he thrown that one inning and then the delay started.
0: All right, we are ready to go. Kevin McGonigal, 21-year-old rookie, will lead things off. McGonigal, Torres, and Carpenter. Paredes is ready. Royce Lewis throws away the warm-up ball at first base. Luke Keyshaw deep at second base. Again, a lot of water behind Royce and Luke there in shallow right field. Something to keep an eye on and pay close attention to tonight. Nice job by the grounds crew, and we are ready to go. Paredes, who's a smallish right-hander, sub 6 feet, 18th round pick out of San Diego State. He